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Alanis Morissette, Ironic. This is Tracks of FM's morning show. If you just tuned in, welcome to the program. In just a bit, I'm going to be having a chat with engineer technologist Wong Kok Nian, who is the Assistant State Commissioner, International ICT Penang Scouts Jamboree Operations Director. And we've got man Wayne C, Committee Member of the National Rover Secretariat, Jamboree Human Resource Assistant Manager, all here to talk us about the 15th Malaysian Scout Jamboree. You know what? Let's relive our childhood, lah. For those of you who, like, probably forgot how it was, well, we are here to just rekindle that memory of yours and say, like, maybe it's not too late. I'm going to ask them, can I just join Scouts all over again and pick up where I left off and then just go to that uniform shop and get all the badges and then iron it on? It doesn't work that way. You got to earn your badges.

0: Trux FM's Money Show. You're hanging out with me, Double D. And as we promised earlier, thank you very much, Anna. She's got everything done. I think we're blocking our guests in uniform. I think, Anna, today we let them have all the screen. We just leave it there that way. And then we can see you both. All righty. If you want to catch all the action live, we are streaming live on Facebook. And also, we are live on TikTok on our Trux FM account. We'd like to welcome to the studios these two gentlemen, fine-looking gentlemen, this Wednesday morning, all decked out in the uniform. Engineer technologist Wong Kok Nyan, who is the Assistant State Commissioner, International and ICT, Penang Scouts Jamboree Operations Director. Mr. Wong, good morning.
1: Welcome. Good morning. Thank you for having us today.
0: And next to him, this very Ling Chai, handsome, buff-looking man. We got Wayne C, who's the committee member, National Rovers Secretariat, Jamboree Human Resource Assistant Manager. My man Wayne, welcome to the studios as well.
2: Thank you, Double D. Thank you for having us here this morning.
0: Well, is this your first time being on radio?
1: Yes. My first time. Okay. My sound is broadcast to the whole nation. Thank you.
0: Absolutely. Sabah Sarawak, everyone get to hear you, lah. There's always a first time, right? Even in Scouts, it'll be first time for everything and we gain experience. Only difference is maybe you all should propose to your higher powers to have a badge or live on radio. So you get a badge added that you've been on radio.
2: Ooh, nice idea.
1: Good idea.
0: Then at least I can join Scouts again. I'll get the first time automatically. Anyway, gentlemen, you are here to talk us through the 15th Malaysian Scout Jamboree, which is set to take place in Pulau Pinang this year. And How App is also our National Day celebration, Malaysia Day, everything all together. And this time, the 15th Scout Jamboree. So let's start with Mr. Wong, who is the Jamboree Operations Director. This year's 15th Malaysian Scout Jamboree. Talk us through it.
1: All right. So, thank you. So, okay. So, good morning to everybody. So, this the 15th Malaysian Scout Jamboree is a national gathering of scouts that will bring together the young people, scout leaders, and the volunteer from all across the Malaysia, and also as well as some international participants.
0: Okay.
1: So, they will joining us starting from the 29th. August until 4th of September, we are having at the Banakasia, Penang. So this year, this is particular meaningful because Penang is hosting the Malaysian Jamboree, Malaysian Scout Jamboree again after the 60 years.
0: Wow.
1: The first was on 1966. Yeah, that time I haven't born yet.
0: I also haven't born yet. We're all in the studios here, we've all not born yet.
1: Yeah. So also we're having during the National Day period for that whole week.
0: Wow, so it's going to be a scout jamboree, your participants come in 29, and then after that, like, yo, listen up, if people visiting from different parts of the country you mentioned, they're going to be experiencing our full-blown Independence Day, Merdeka Day celebration in Pulau Pinang.
1: In our campsite.
0: At your campsite?
1: Yes.
0: Oh, everyone's going to camp there?
1: Yeah, we will camp there for 1 week.
0: They're not staying in hotels, sir?
1: No, they are camping, building their own tanks. Yeah, shower there, sleeping there, eating there.
0: My producer is looking at me laughing. Hotel? Didi is a scout jamboree. Why would you check in a hotel?
1: We have the Million Star Hotel. You can see the skies.
0: Wow, Million Star Hotel. That's a nice way to put it. If you're camping outdoors with all these guys.
1: Yeah.
0: So it's been 60 years since this has happened again?
1: So the Malaysian Scout Jamboree actually is rotating for all the states in Malaysia every 4 years. So now we are the 15th edition.
0: What was the last one?
1: Last one was on Selangor. The 14th was on Selangor in year 2024.
0: Wow, okay. So wait, let's go on talking about the highlights of this year's Jamboree, 15th edition of the Malaysian Scout Jamboree happening in Pulau Pinang. Anything new this year compared to what happened 2 years ago in Selangor? Anything special you'd like to highlight and talk about? Go ahead, man.
2: Sure, thank you for that question. So one of the reasons that make this Jamboree so special to us and to everyone out there is that this time we're celebrating 60th year of the Malaysian Scout Jamboree, and at the same time we'll also be celebrating our nation's independence together with everyone who will be at the campsite later. We don't get that opportunity much, right, to celebrate with everyone if you're not at the parade, particularly. So we would want the participants to understand that scouting has been part of Malaysia's history and it will also be part of Malaysia's future. So this time at the Jamboree, we will have a combination of traditional scouting activities. For that, we must have. And then we'll also have cultural programs skills development activities, and also community and environmental activities and programs that will allow participants, local and from internationals, to explore Penang and also Malaysia. But one of the main highlights that we want to emphasize is that this time we will have the Merdeka Hike program on the 30th of August.
0: Merdeka?
2: Hike.
0: Okay.
2: Yeah, Merdeka Hike will happen on the 30th of August, one day before National Day. Well, this is particularly meaningful because Merdeka Hike is a patriotic scout program that Penang has continuously hosted every year during August, during this month, for many years already.
0: Regardless of Jamboree, no Jamboree, every year you guys do this hike.
2: Yeah. So for it to be included and hosted in the Jamboree this time for scouts all over Malaysia is meaning very much to us this year. It's quite different.
0: Well, it's kind of cool because I'm sure all our scouts members from throughout Malaysia would have never experienced this, because every single state have got their own programs.
2: Yeah.
0: And this time, the Jamboree is sitting right smack in the middle of our National Day celebration. And it's not just a one day, it's like 1, 2, 3, 4, 5 day event. Wow. Yeah. And in terms of the differences besides all this coinciding with our National Day celebration, how has the response been? Because I wanted to pick up, because you did mention that everyone's going to be there except for those who's going to be part of the parade. Wow. So how does that selection goes on for, okay, you from this state, you're going to be part of the parade? Because I'm sure they would love to be part of the Jamboree rather than being in the parade, right?
1: Yeah.
2: Well, that goes back to where we will be celebrating the 60 years of this Jamboree. So when you want to make selection, you just choose the parade. It will happen next year, right?
0: Right.
2: During National Day. But this Jamboree, especially the 60 years Malaysian Scout Jamboree, it doesn't happen.
0: Yep.
2: Yeah.
0: It's a once in a lifetime event, and everyone's going to be proud to be there. Mr. Wong,
1: yep.
0: The participants that come from within and beyond, this is the question, what can they look forward to? Because our friends are coming from different countries. Which countries?
1: Okay, we have 11 countries already signed up. Then we got the nearby country, Thailand, Indonesia, Singapore, Brunei, those surrounding us.
0: All right.
1: And then also we got the further from the Korea, also joining in. Wow. Then the Sri Lanka, they are the largest overseas contingent.
0: Wow.
1: Join in. And then we got the Bangladesh, we got the Maldives. So all of these nearby country will join us. They have around 500 of the overseas scouts also joining in.
0: And what would these people actually experience and look forward to? Because once the invitation was sent, right, they please join us.
1: Mm.
0: I'm sure they're looking forward to something. So what can they look forward to?
1: Yeah, basically they are looking, the way low forward is the friendship. So in scouting, we are promoting the friendships and also the peace. Yep. So we the world slogan is ready for life. So we want those youngs to through the scout things, they can learn ready for their life in future.
0: And
1: also creating a better world. Yeah, this is our main visions for the scouts.
0: Mr. Wong, you just sounded like Michael Jackson.
1: Yeah.
0: Michael Jackson, you know, but is there a theme for this year?
1: We got a theme for our Jamboree. Tracing the legacy, shaping the future.
0: Wow.
1: So we want to build the characteristic, a better citizenship for the scouts.
0: Okay, and I mean, Jamboree is a highlight of scouting because it happens not all the time.
1: Yep.
0: Because it's a gathering of everyone come together and it happens once a year. But I'm sure scouts themselves, they've got different activities happening once a month perhaps to keep the movement going. But how's the response been in terms of participating students from schools or various parties outside who actually still want to be part of the scouts movement?
1: Okay, unfortunately, our registration have been closed. So far, for all the people sign up, we have 6,000 people.
0: See, wait, stop there.
1: 6,000, yeah.
0: You are hosting how many people in Penang?
1: For this Jamboree, we are hosting 6,000 people.
0: Whoa, 6,000 people are all going to be pitching tents in
1: camps together.
0: My goodness. Okay. And what about the scouts overall itself? Not for the Jamboree, but the response they're getting in the general public, because parents these days scared to send their children for scout la. After you fall down, you break your leg, you're injured. We had to climb trees with ropes and do also abseiling and all that.
1: Mm.
0: Parents these days are a bit careful with their children.
1: Mm.
0: They got to be safe. Like, okay, you want to join scouts, you just make sandwich.
1: Yeah.
0: Or something like that. But how has that response been overall throughout Malaysia? Would you have some new data on that?
1: For the, you mean the scout member or the Malaysia? Okay, for Malaysia scout, we got around 500,000 scouts for all around Malaysia, including like you guys, like you mentioned just now, right? You are participating in the scout in the school.
0: Yes.
1: So all over there are basically from the school. So we got those numbers of the scouts. And around Malaysia.
0: So the 6,000 attendees had to register when it was out live, say that who wants to be part of it, and now it's closed.
1: They registered with their school teacher.
0: School teacher?
1: Yeah, and through the contingent by all the states across Malaysia.
0: Okay, so I'm not going to discriminate age here, but I guess Wayne is the younger one here.
2: Yeah,
0: I'm assuming.
2: 23 this year.
0: Anna, what are you saying? Anna, she gives. Okay, but how does this jamboree help young people develop skills such as leadership, teamwork, resilience, and community service? Now, you're 23 years old. I know other 23 years old who will not do this, lah. Because it takes a lot of commitment and you have to sacrifice as well.
2: True.
0: And not many 23-year-old want to do this. So how would this help the younger generation?
2: Well, to us, scouting is very much about learning by doing. So in a jamboree, let's say, we don't let young people to just sit in the classroom and listen to people talks about leadership, talks about experiences, talks about knowledge. Everyone can do that, right? But then they might learn nothing from there. So in a jamboree, they will actually have to work together and do something to make things happen and also to get through the jamboree, lah, basically. So from there, for example, they'll have to set up their own campsites when they reach there. They have to take care of their own equipments. They have to manage their own equipments and belongings. They have to participate in the programs at the campsite to gain their points or anything, the checkpoints and jobs. Well, they have to solve problems along the way, communicate with people they have just met, or even deal with unexpected events or adversity such as the ever-changing weather, the tiredness, or maybe even sickness. So from there, that's where the resilience and adaptability come in, lah.
0: But, okay, the next question, this is not on the list here. So you mentioned about the young ones, right?
2: Mm.
0: And this jamboree, of course, scouts, we don't discriminate. Mm. We all ages are welcome. So during such programs like this, you're going to break them up into just from where you represent each state, or so I'm sorry, you're going to be with this crew from people from different parts of the world, different parts of Malaysia, and you form your team. Is there such thing that to get this thing going?
2: Well, in the jamboree, they will come together with their team, their school, their country, and we try to let them stay and, I mean, sleep lah, together with their own team and group.
0: Okay.
2: But throughout the day, during activities or programs, they are free to just join together with other people. Let's say if I get to know a Singaporean today, I get to know a Sri Lankan today, I just ask them, do you want to go to this activity with me? Do you want to go here with me, eat with me or anything? That's free.
0: So which means you have a main program for the jamboree itself, and then there's like a little side quest. Where
2: So
0: different contingents will have their own activities and they can extend invitation to...
2: Yeah, it's like a expo. So throughout the day, they'll have activity stations that they can go. And then at some point in the jamboree, we will have programs that will bring along all of them together.
0: Okay, you know what? We're going to take a short break and continue chatting with the boys here from who's going to be part of the Jamboree 15, Malaysian Jamboree happening in Pulau Pinang. We've got the Jamboree Operations Director himself, Engineer Technologist Wong Kok Nian, and also the Jamboree Human Resource Assistant Manager, Wayne C. And gentlemen, I asked you what kind of songs you listen to. I said non-scout song. They said they always sing this song, lah. And so happens to be John Denver's Country Road. So I shall play you this song, gentlemen. We'll take a short break and come back. Tracks FM, good morning.

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Good morning. My name is Didi. I am from the Wilderness Explorers. Can I help you to cross the street, sir? You know what? Funny, I actually watched the movie Up yesterday, and today I didn't know I was talking to this fine gentleman. If you just

0: Is there any significant reason or significance to that particular song, Country Road, Mr. Wong?
1: That one we always sing during our campfire.
0: Okay.
1: Yeah. So, others than that, also others song that we will sing during our campfire.
0: Since you got friends from Korea coming, any BTS song or some K-pop? I don't know.
2: Even though we don't have, I'm sure the participants have lah. The younger generations are.
0: You know what? I like the way Wayne was like, you need to be my scout leader. And talking about campfire. Mm. So we know what's going on in Malaysia and other parts of this country, other regions. The haze. Is there going to be a campfire?
1: No. But we will have a different way.
0: Okay.
1: Without campfire.
0: How is it possible?
1: We still dancing, singing during the nights, throughout the weeks for the jamboree.
0: Every night they still get together.
1: Yes.
2: The main point here is to just get them to be together and then to enjoy the vibe. While for campfire, I don't think we necessarily need the fire for us to have campfire. The most important thing here is the vibe for them lah.
0: But how do you put 6,000 people together around a center focal point, which is like a campfire? How do you do that?
1: Okay, this time we are having our campfire opening ceremony inside the stadium. Because our campsite just right beside the stadium, the Penang State Stadium. So it's very easy, so we can host a lot of people inside.
0: Wow. So they're going to be sitting in this on the grass?
1: They are sitting on the grandstand and then looking downwards to the field.
0: Wow, that's so nice. That's because we can do this because we have the facilities. So back to you, Mr. Wong.
1: Okay.
0: Today, for international scouts that are going to be visiting Malaysia, right? So what's the main purpose or what can we highlight to represent Malaysia and showcase Malaysia to our friends visiting us from different parts of the world?
1: All right, this is something we are very excited about. So it's actually Penang, because now we are having in Penang. Actually, Penang is a wonderful place to showcase the Malaysia because of the multicultural heritage.
0: Correct.
1: Okay. So for our international scouts, they will experience the Malaysia culture through the food, music, traditional activity, performance, and interaction with the Malaysian scouts from the different states. Yep. And also, of course, the Penang itself is a very rich heritage from the Georgetown's history, architecture, to our local food, and also the traditions. Yep. And also beyond the tourist attraction, also we want them to experience something more important, like the Malaysia way of the living together.
0: Of course, because people visiting us, they sometimes get confused. They come to Malaysia like, I've got people from different colors, different ethnicities, different races. Like, this is, you're Malaysian, and you're Malaysian too, and you're Malaysian too. They lose the plot, because when we visit other countries, they all look the same, right?
1: Yes.
0: And then suddenly when they come to Malaysia, they'll be like, hey, what's going on? So, gentlemen, this is something very big, very significant. 60th anniversary of the Jamboree taking place, and it's back in Penang, and it's coinciding with our National Day celebration. For some of us who would love to see that, are you guys going to be streaming this live on some platform? Because parents may be tuning in, and they probably remember Scout back in the day.
1: But yes.
0: To be part of a jamboree, I have never experienced a jamboree in my entire life. Once I was too young. I think there's an age limit that you can actually attend a jamboree, right?
1: Yes.
0: You cannot, if you're like you're 12, 13 years old, they say no.
1: Yep.
0: Only after form 5, then you can attend a jamboree. So are you guys going to be streaming anything live for us, Wayne?
1: Yeah, we will have a streaming.
2: Yeah, from live. Time to time, we have our people who will be in charge of the multimedia, the social media accounts or anything. So
0: okay.
2: If you haven't know yet, we have the Facebook account name called Pengakap Pulau Pinang, and then we have 15 Malaysian Scout Jamboree.
0: Okay.
2: And then we have Persekutuan Pengakap Malaysia. Just type this in Facebook or Instagram and you'll have the opportunity to see us go live or do
0: absolutely
2: content or anything like that.
0: I think that's the best way to capture the audience of the younger generation, to instill some interest in wanting to be part of this scout movement, right? Because everything they want to be part of, there must be a cool factor.
2: Yeah.
0: Right? Maybe the scouts probably can have their own blind box or something. People are going to go crazy.
1: Yes.
0: The only way you want to get a blind box, you're going to sign up for scouts, and after you get your tender food, and then you probably get a blind box which money can buy, can only get it. I don't know. I'm just thinking far out here.
2: Okay, but I'll drop that down.
0: Hey, you know what? I don't mind working as your assistant, gentlemen. Mr. Wong and Wayne as well. I really don't mind this because I'm almost hitting 50, not just yet. But let's talk about scouting yourself. If someone who really likes to be part of the movement, not the Jamboree, but join the Scouts all over again. Is it possible to start from the bottom at, and like my age, I'm 48?
1: Possible, because also we are looking for those talent that who can contribute and then help the scoutings.
0: Right. So we can head up, set up a little radio station, lah.
1: Can, you can have that. We're always welcome.
0: Wow, and you just see someone I did not. And that's kind of cool. And the response, I hope, is good. So how can one start or reach, or who do they reach out to sign up to become a scout?
1: All right, they can approach the nearby local scout groups.
0: Okay.
1: Or any scout friends there who are still active to link them in to join us.
0: Okay, so can I go into a school like, hi, I want to be part of a scout?
1: Right. Cannot, but it depends on the we call it the scout leader from that school whether to accept you to going in to help or not.
0: And yes. And is there a body in every state that one can actually approach and say like, okay, I like to sign up regardless of age? Is there a cutoff age?
1: No. So once a life, always once a scout, always a scout. So no age limits.
2: Yeah,
1: so
2: there's no age limit
1: for volunteers.
2: Yeah, age limit for us to go in, because we go into scout with different purpose.
0: Okay.
2: So it depends on your age.
0: So now we've covered pretty much the whole Jamboree is about to take place. Can I just go back in time and ask you, Mr. Wong, what made you want to join the scout movement?
1: Okay, because from last time during the school, like you, I was on the scouts. Okay. So I got the value, I know the values of the scout thing. So after the school, so I looked the value of scout. So I still keeping in, volunteer in, because I try want to help those younger. So this is the purpose that where I standing until today, and then also take a big challenge for myself to become a operation director for this Jamboree. It's also a very, very tough burden. So last past 2 weeks, I already full time at the campsite. So after the today interview, I need to fly back and then to continue works over there for the preparations.
0: I mean, 6,000 people is one thing. We got people visiting Malaysia from outside. We got to make sure their safety and make sure everything is done right.
1: Yes.
0: No room for error. I'm sure it will happen, you know, in Murphy's Law. If something's going to go wrong, it's going to go wrong. And we got to prepare for the worst case scenario.
1: Yes.
0: And Wayne, what made you want to join the Scout movement when we were in school?
2: When I was in middle school, secondary school, I was actually in the Red Crescent and not Scouts.
0: Okay.
2: The funny part here is that my cousin was in Scout, and when I was 15 years old, they invited me to join Scouts because they don't have enough people to go join the Kawat Kaki Pertandingan.
0: Okay.
2: And then I joined lah. And then after that, we got the national champ. And after that, they just invited me to follow them to take on the badges, the test and everything. And I got my King Scout eventually. But what made me to stay?
0: How long did you take for you to reach King Scout?
2: 3 years.
0: 3 years?
2: But it was hell, I would say, because I didn't take the original course of 5 years. I took 3 years to complete everything. So it was hard. But I'm glad that I managed to achieve it, lah.
0: But you made the first, took the first step by making that call for yourself, saying that, I think I want to achieve this in a shorter period of time and you could contribute more to the Scout movement.
2: Yeah.
0: Wow. So if I want to be a King Scout in 3 years, is it possible?
2: It's
0: Mr. Wong, you just said no, can
2: I? At your age, of course, it's not.
1: You got the age limit for the King Scout.
0: Do I still have to climb trees?
1: Yes.
2: Climb ropes.
0: That one cannot lah. With the back problem and all that. So gentlemen, before I let you all go, Any messages you'd like to send out to fellow Malaysians you're tuned in? Maybe perhaps they can start becoming a scout, but most importantly, National Day, 60th anniversary, 15th Scout Jamboree happening in Pulau Pinang. Let's wrap things up. So let's start with you, Mr. Wong.
1: Okay, so all are welcome. We also have the area to set up for the public to come to visit us to know what is a scouting. So who are interested, want to know more about scouting, we have the open. We are open the one whole week. So other than the participant who sign up for the Jamboree, we also open for public. So we welcome all who are interested can join us at the Stadium Batu Kawan.
0: Can they camp with you guys?
1: They cannot camp. They must sign up as a participant, but they just want to walk in to see their son, to see their daughter who are joining in. Always welcome.
0: Okay.
2: Yeah, we allow visitors to come in. with their daily pass, but then after 7 p.m. they are not allowed in the campsite with the participants because for their safety.
0: For their safety.
2: Yeah. Yeah, for the participants' safety.
0: Because those guys are not scouts. Yeah. They won't know how to handle things like what a scout would know how to do.
1: Yes.
0: And that's for safety indeed. What about you, Wayne? Your message to our young audience tune in right now, even parents, because you're 23 years old. I'm sure a lot of young adults can relate to you.
2: I would like to break it into three parts. One for the public, I will say don't view scout as just camping. Well, we have a lot of things here. Well, even though this jamboree is undeniably a camping program itself, but that's not quite all. So don't view it as just scouting. In scouting, this movement, we provide an opportunity for the young people, for the youth out there to learn and grow all under a safe environment. And for the parents, don't feel afraid. As what you have said just now, they might be afraid that their kids will come here and get hurt or anything, but don't be afraid, because as scouts, we, especially the adults over here, we are, how should I put this? We are very, very firm at our mentality, where we want to create this safe space for the young kids to learn and grow together. So don't be afraid of that. Send them here.
0: Right.
2: They will be safe. And then most importantly, for the young people out there, I will just simply say, please come and experience it yourself, because you may come into scouting just for the badges, like what you guys saw on our uniforms and that, but I'm pretty much sure that you guys could be staying because of the friendships, the experiences, and the funds out there.
0: And before I go back to Mr. Wong, Wayne, how much since the time you embarked on this journey to become a scout and what you have learned through the years, and now you are pursuing your studies in which field again?
2: In accounting.
0: In accounting.
2: Yeah.
0: Now you have gone from primary school, secondary school, you picked up scout, you jumped from white to grey with all the badges, uniform, and then you moved on, you became a King Scout. Everything that you've learned through this years of being part of the scout movement, how much of it have you applied in your daily life?
2: Well, I would say when I was little, in secondary school, scouts to me is more to following instructions, do what we need to do to achieve our goal, right? But then after that, when I started my rover journey, which is from the age from 18 to 26.
0: Right.
2: Well, we started to learn how to solve problems and not just following instructions. We take on responsibility, like real world experiences responsibility, and we have to actually solve problems together with other people. And how much of it have I applied in my daily life? I would say pretty much of it, all of it, problem solving, communication skills.
0: Well,
2: I don't know if you'll believe this, but back in secondary school, I can't speak like this, like not even
0: a word of English.
2: Five consecutive proper sentence in English or in Bahasa Melayu. But then in scouting, I've trained to become like this. So this is only one of the many examples, lah.
0: Mr. Wong, next time we have audition here, probably we look for
1: Wayne.
0: Look for Wayne. Why not, Mr. Wong? And Wayne, thank you so much, gentlemen. And we, all of us here at Trax, I would like to say congratulations, and we are proud of you. And we wish you all the best. I know you are smiling right now, but your mind, your head has all been wired to Pulau Pinang. 6,000 people, campsite, security measures, toilet amenities, everything is going to be. And you know, funny, one full circle, you guys are hosting the Jamboree. Are you going to have PBSM outside on standby?
1: Sure have.
0: In case something goes wrong.
2: We have PBSM. We even have actual doctors who sign up to be our Jamboree service
1: volunteers.
2: Team. Yeah,
1: well,
2: as volunteers.
1: Done.
2: Yeah.
0: Guys, we wish you all the best and congratulations, and to you and the whole movement, Selamat Hari Merdeka. All right, guys.
1: Okay, thank you.
2: Thank you, Trax FM.
0: Thank you, guys. Thank you. And that's a wrap, guys. If you just tuned in, like, oh, man, suddenly I need to become a scout. I'm going to drag Anna into this. That was engineer technologist Wong Kok Nian, who's the assistant state commissioner, international ICT Penang Scouts Jamboree Operation Director. And we got Wayne C, who's the committee member for the National Rover Secretariat, who is also the Jamboree Human Resource Assistant Manager, hosting the 15th Malaysian Scout Jamboree, set to take place in Penang from the 29th till the 5th of September. Alrighty, I'll come back after the news at 9. Stick around. Suddenly, I'm going to give you some semangat to become a scout lah. Survivor, Eye of the Tiger. No, scout cannot go into the jungle to catch animals, all, huh? Anna, why are you laughing at me?

0: Babyface Desiree Fire. Well, there's no campfire is going to be happening. That's kind of cool because of the environment. You know what, Anna?
1: Yes.
0: Our first guest has left the studio and they gave us some
1: goodies. Pins and badges and magnets.
0: I thought I just got initiated to become.
1: Okay, can I just compare yours to mine? Previously, they were also here and they gave me a bigger badge than that. Hee hee.
0: You just had to rub that in, right?
1: I just had to.
0: You know what? The phone line was ringing throughout the interview, and I only answered them after a guest left.
1: So what was it about?
0: It was, I need to make the shout out to Mr. Chia Fuk Chai.
1: Okay.
0: Who's 91 years old.
1: Whoa.
0: Who was a King Scout and a rover. And eventually he was summoned to the Civil Defense Service and all that, but he wanted to go on air and say like, how scouting had changed his life and like the foundation to what he did throughout his life. And now he's 91 and he wanted to promote scouting.
1: I literally had goosebumps.
0: I did too.
1: Now
0: I'm beating myself like, we should have put him on air with those guys.
1: I know. But yeah, we had time constraints and we had to get through the questions. But okay, you get to share his story.
0: Yes. And of course, you sit down with someone like that. The amount of experience they're going to tell you and what he went through from back then.
1: Wow, 91. That's like triple my age.
0: Triple, huh?
1: Yeah, triple.
0: How about
1: yours?
0: don't laugh. Maybe double laugh, okay? Anyways, we got the news coming up. And the next... Our guests, they're already here.
1: Yes, they're already here. We have another interview at 9:15.
0: And this time we're talking about?
1: PISA 2025.
0: Absolutely.
1: Not PISA, but PISA. P-I-S-A 2026. Why did I say 2025?
0: That's you, Lana.
1: I'm still living in the...
0: You still want to knock 1 year down, huh?
1: Mm-hmm. Still want to be younger.
0: Okay. That's happening after the news at...
1: 9.
0: Is it 9 o'clock?
1: Yes.
0: Is it me, just me, or do I hear that?
1: It's just you, D.
0: Really?
1: Yes.
0: I'm actually trying to buy some time here because this needs to go right here.
1: Yeah, this is what happens when we have a great conversation, we're talking, and yeah.
0: Lost Lovers, we belong together. Up next, is at 9.

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Good morning, it's Stella with the main news at 9. First, a look at the headlines. Minister urges Muslims nationwide to hold Salat Hajat, pray for relief from haze. And true measure of agri-tech is farmers' well-being, not system sophistication.

A total of 17 areas nationwide recorded unhealthy air pollution index or API readings as of 8:32 a.m. this morning. According to data from the Malaysian Air Pollution Index Management System portal, the highest reading was recorded in Sri Aman Sarawak at 167. This was followed by Serian IPD at 166 and Samarahan at 162. Other areas recording unhealthy API readings include Kuala Lumpur, Putrajaya, Selangor, Negeri Sembilan, Melaka, Johor and Perak. In a related development, Muslims across the country are urged to unite and perform Solat Hajat to pray for the haze situation affecting the country, particularly in Sarawak, to improve. Minister in the Prime Minister's Department for Religious Affairs, Dr. Zulkifli Hassan, said his ministry fully supports the call by the Sultan of Pahang, Al-Sultan Abdullah Riyatuddin Al-Mustafa Billah Shah, to hold special prayers for the situation to improve. He says practical efforts and prayers must continuously be conducted in facing the haze situation. Dr. Zulkifli also called on Muslims to play their part in protecting the environment and to follow instructions from the authorities to ensure public safety. The Department of Environment, or DOE, said air quality in the country has deteriorated due to the haze moving in from various directions. The DOE said enforcement operations and daily patrols are being carried out in areas identified as having a potential for open burning. The department is also monitoring the air pollutant index, or API readings, from time to time. Schools, kindergartens and nurseries have been reminded to close immediately if the API reading exceeds 200. The latest hourly API readings can be checked through the DOE website or the official MyJAS EQMS application. But Malaysia has issued a tropical storm advice, Nara, moving northeastward at a speed of 19 kilometres per hour at a distance of approximately 1,691 kilometres northwest of Kudat, Sabah. According to Met Malaysia, the storm recorded a maximum wind speed of 65 km per hour, but it has not had a significant impact on Malaysia thus far. The department stated that the current position of the tropical storm as of 8 p.m. last night was at latitude 20.0 north and longitude 108.9 east, approximately 39 km northwest of Sandu, China. In other news, in conjunction with the 69th Merdeka celebration and National Day 2026, PDRM will tighten security and traffic control in Kuala Lumpur and Putrajaya starting today. Kuala Lumpur Police Chief Datuk Fadil Marsus said several main roads in Putrajaya will be closed in stages for the rehearsal and celebration sessions, including the full closure of the Kor Island area on August 30th. He said 2,357 officers and police personnel will be stationed in Putrajaya, with a number of visitors expected to reach 80,000 people. The public is advised to plan their travel and use public transport. Technology in the agricultural sector can only be considered successful if its adoption increases crop yields and boosts farmers' income.

0: come. Agriculture and Food Security Minister Datuk Sri Mohamad Sabu said this was among the approaches discussed at the 11th Asia-Pacific Economic Cooperation APEC Food Security Ministerial Meeting in Hangzhou, China, which also focused on the use of artificial intelligence and technology in agriculture. In a Facebook post, he added, at the meeting, he also shared Malaysia's commitment to empowering the national agricultural sector, including expanding technology adoption to the large-scale Smart Paddy Field or Smart SPB program. Meanwhile, police are actively conducting investigations and efforts to track down a male class Al-Quran and Fardhu Ain or Kafa teacher who was reported missing after leaving his home at an apartment in Sungai Ara near Georgetown last Saturday. Southwest District Police Chief ACP Anwar Abdul Wahab said that the police are also examining any information being circulated regarding the case. He added that members of the public with information regarding the whereabouts of Muhammad Hijazi Zamri, aged 26, are urged to channel it directly to the police at 04-866-2222 or any nearby police station. Still ahead in the foreign front, US to revoke visas of up to 200,000 asylum seekers. The US government plans to revoke the visas of foreigners who came to the country for tourism or business but sought to stay longer by applying for asylum. The State Department said the crackdown marks another step in the Trump administration's signature drive to reduce immigration into the United States. The administration said it is now working with the Department of Homeland Security to identify and revoke the visas of people who came to America billing themselves as temporary visitors but then applied for asylum so they could stay permanently. Meanwhile, the World Food Programme warned on the escalating conflicts and shrinking funding were driving global hunger to crisis levels, leaving aid agencies close to having nothing to give at all. Speaking after briefing the UN Security Council, Acting Executive Director Carl Skow said nearly 300 million people were acutely food insecure, triple the level 6 years ago, while WFP received only 40% of the funding it needed last year.
1: Food security and national security is linked. Food security and stability is linked. And so if the world does not wake up to where we're heading now, you know, we risk seeing more instability further down the road. As I said, a family who don't have food on the table only have three choices. It's starve, it's move, or it's rebel. And that goes down far beyond, of course, the humanitarian consequences of this increased food insecurity.
0: Skow also said that waiting for famine declarations amounted to a total failure of duty and urged immediate action to protect civilians, infrastructure and humanitarian workers. And in sports, golf, a hole-in-one helped three-handicapper Sharul Erman Abdulaziz and his partner to secure a spot in the season-ending Grand Finals of the Asian Business Golf Championship, ABGC, which will be held at the renowned the ELS Club Teluk Datai in Langkawi from October 11th to 14th. The sixth leg of the ABGC, which provides an ideal platform for business leaders, entrepreneurs and professionals to build meaningful business relationships while sharing a common passion for golf, was held at the Staffield Country Resort in Mantin, Negeri Sembilan on Monday. Meanwhile, the trio of Malaysia's Masters athletes won the silver in the M50 men's 10km team walking event at the 2026 World Masters Athletic Championships in Daegu, South Korea on Saturday. Sukraj Singh Dillon, 57, Suresh Kumar, 54, and Ilangovan Sitiram Supia, 70, finished second with a time of 3 hours 47 minutes and 2 seconds behind winners Hong Kong and ahead of Taiwan to win Malaysia's first medal in the championship since 43 years. Next on to football, Manchester United further bolstered their midfield with the signing of Carlos Baleba from Brighton for a reported £70 million fee. The 22-year-old is the third midfielder signed by the Red Devils during the summer transfer window after the arrivals of Belgium's Yuri Tielemans and Brazilian André Santos. And finally, Leeds beat Nottingham Forest for the second time in 4 days to progress to the League Cup third round as Brentford smashed Birmingham for 6 on Tuesday. Oliver Glasner suffered a late defeat in his first match in charge of Forest at the City Ground on Saturday, and it was a similar story for the Austrian as the home side were punished for failing to take their chances.

And now to end the bulletin, let's recap the headlines. Minister urges Muslims nationwide to hold Salat Hajat, pray for relief from haze. And true measure of agri-tech is farmers' well-being, not system sophistication. And that concludes the main news at 9, prepared by Aida Tahir. Malaysia Madani, Kesejahteraan Dinikmati.

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1: Good morning, Malaysia. Welcome to the fourth and final hour of the show. You're still hanging out with me, Double D. As I told you earlier this morning, we got a jam-packed show. In this hour, I'm joined by the Director of the Educational Policy Planning and Research Division of the Ministry of Education, Yang Berbahagia Datin Rosliza Binti Rosli. Datin, welcome to the studios of Trax FM.
2: Thank you very much, Didi.
1: Good morning to you.
2: Good morning.
1: And how was your drive here to RTM today?
2: It was very misty.
1: Very misty?
2: Yeah. Foggy.
1: Yeah, we like to say foggy and misty, yeah. Not use the word hazy.
2: Yeah. Nope,
1: unfortunately,
2: nope, not hazy.
1: It is what it is. And today you're joining us this morning to talk us through something which when my producer Anna shared this information with me, it's like, what is this? So yeah. In this day and age, you get to immediately Google and find out. But sometimes when we Google and find out, we don't even know what we're reading.
2: Okay.
1: And this is where you're going to come in to shed some light and to all fellow Malaysians who tuned in about the Program for International Student Assessment, PISA. So, Datin, if you kindly share with us what this is about and enlighten all of us.
2: Okay,
1: take your
2: thank
1: time.
2: You, Didi. All right, so I think many people out there already know what PISA is.
1: A lot. I'm not sure exactly because okay. I thought it was like a competition.
2: No problem. So it's not a competition. It's actually a study, right?
1: Okay.
2: It's a program. The whole, the name is called Program for International Student Assessment, and it's organized by the Organization for Economic Cooperation and Development, OECD.
1: OECD.
2: So I think everybody knows what OECD stands for.
1: Okay.
2: It's actually an organization for the advanced economies. So, you see, we've been participating in PISA for, many years.
1: Okay.
2: This is, in 2025, we took the PISA for the sixth cycle, right?
1: What do you mean by sixth cycle?
2: So, OECD conducts PISA triennially, right? And then every 3 years.
1: Okay.
2: So, we have been participating since 2018.
1: It is something that we choose to be part of?
2: Of course,
1: okay.
2: It is by intent because we would like to see where our education system stands, amongst all the advanced economies, countries, very advanced countries like Japan, Korea, China. So we decide to participate and see where we stand, where education system is concerned.
1: Wow.
2: Yeah, so it is for 15-year-olds. I think many parents do not know that, their children are selected for the study. So, and we do it that way because we do not want it to be high stake. So, not all children, not all 15-year-olds sit for it. There's just a certain number of students, sampling. And I think what's most important is that it is not an examination. Right?
1: Right. That was my next question. Go on.
2: Oh, okay. Sorry. So, because everybody mistook it for examination and then when they discovered that their children is selected to sit for PISA and then they wanted to do extra classes and all that. But that's not what the whole thing is all about, that the program is all about. So, students are required to understand information. And then we would like to see how do they use the information.
1: When you say information, what kind of information are we talking about?
2: The things that they studied in school. The content knowledge, the body of knowledge, mathematics, science. And then we see how they use those knowledge into, problem solving and everyday situations.
1: I also read something about English as a foreign language. They adapt this and they see where the standards. So when you see we voluntarily and intently signed up for this, that's a huge pressure on us. And this is like...
2: No, huge pressure on us.
1: Yes, on us.
2: The policymakers.
1: Exactly. It's like, okay, know what? We have decided to jump first and worry about this later. We don't want to shoot ourselves in the foot.
2: Okay.
1: But we have decided, this is what, the seventh time you mentioned earlier?
2: Six. Six cycles.
1: Six cycles. That's every 3 years once to be part of this Could you see data sampling to see where we stand?
2: Absolutely.
1: A benchmark?
2: Absolutely, yeah.
1: Okay.
2: Because, you see, Malaysia is not an OECD country, OECD member, but we decided to join this so that, you know, to have a macro view of things on how we design our policy, you know, and see how our students fare internationally, globally.
1: And based on the numbers that come out, will you guys change the blueprint or tweak whatever needs or whatever needs to be done?
2: Okay, so when we designed the blueprint, we developed the blueprint, PISA is one of the things that we factor in. Absolutely.
1: Okay, then we come back to that. But why 15-year-olds?
2: Ah, okay. So, why 15 and not 17?
1: Correct.
2: Yeah, because you see, 15-year-olds are basically selected because in many participating countries, students of this age are basically approaching the end of compulsory education. Not yet there, but almost. So we get to a point where we see, okay, what have they not mastered yet?
1: Okay.
2: Yeah, and what are they doing with the knowledge that they have?
1: Because back in the day, there was a main examination for 15-year-olds, Form 3, and now it's just assessment all the way through to Form 5.
2: Yep.
1: And we would like you to take Form 4, like honeymoon year, okay, done with PMI, okay, let's lepa honeymoon and worry about SPM. But now, 15-year-olds, I mean, that's a different topic altogether.
2: Yep. But it's better because, you see, we are not putting a high-stake examination there, a checkpoint examination there, rather we are looking at the benchmarking, in the international benchmarking.
1: Yeah.
2: So, yeah.
1: Can I just touch on that? You just mentioned a checkpoint examination. For us, that 15-year-old checkpoint examination when we were 15 meant something because we actually focus, we want to cross that hurdle.
2: Right.
1: And we do not want to just pass or just cukup makan. We just want to make sure we get placed in the second part of the tertiary education.
2: Understand.
1: Yeah, so... With having said that, we don't have this in place right now. Don't you think a 15-year-old today would probably be like, Allah takpelah, we just worry about the SPM. And then boom, you are part of this data sampling by PISA and you're going to be put through this test. That's not going to make us look very good now.
2: Yeah, we do not have that checkpoint examination, but we have other forms of assessment.
1: Correct.
2: Which is ongoing.
1: Okay.
2: That is even more important, for the children. And we also have the PISA results to actually, give us the direction on, where we need to head.
1: How has the number been so far? Where do we fare? Let's talk about the numbers itself. Where do we fare within our region, with our neighboring countries?
2: We aspire to be at the OECD average.
1: And
2: the average of all the advanced economies. So we are almost there, but not yet there.
1: Okay, but has the number improved over the years?
2: Okay, the last cycle was really, something that humbled us, because it was a humbling experience because we did not do well in the last cycle. Because the children who sat for that cycle were actually children who were affected by the closing of schools during COVID-19.
1: Absolutely.
2: So, there were other countries who were actually advancing. They did well despite of COVID because COVID was a global thing.
1: Absolutely.
2: So
1: no excuse.
2: No excuse. And we take that very seriously. So we sat down and we said, no, we have provided all the devices and
1: the tools.
2: The tools, and we made all the teachers go online. So it was a huge reflection session for us. So and we did. We received feedback from OECD, the secretariat, and we got some pointers and we improved a lot of things, along the way. So then the next batch set for it again last year.
1: Right.
2: So what's coming? Let's keep our fingers crossed.
1: The results are going to be announced in the first week of September.
2: Yeah.
1: I'm sure everyone, you and your ministry are all anxious.
2: Very anxious.
1: Because once the numbers come out, and then it's like, okay, now what do we do?
2: Yeah.
1: And of course, from the very start, you mentioned that we, Malaysia, is not part of the OECD.
2: We're not.
1: But we decided to put ourselves and see like where we fare and where we stand so that we know what to do, where to improve.
2: Yes, because we aspire to have an education system that is world-class.
1: Correct. Mm. I'm not doubting our education system here from where I come from. Maybe now I'm a bit like, hey, the kids are a bit too complacent, lazy, they're not focused, they're not even scared.
2: No, but Didi, when they're having fun in school, that's the thing. It's not sinful that they have fun in school. You see, because we have been...
1: I had fun too.
2: Yeah.
1: But then when it comes to like form five, form three, like, that's it. All the fun is out the window.
2: No, they should have meaningful fun. You know, that means they have projects they do together and, you know, have fun together.
1: Okay.
2: So those are the things actually we're looking for, you know, experiences that will give them meaningful learning.
1: Okay.
2: So when they go back and discuss what they do in school and they wanted to, you know, to have fun with their projects, it's something that we should celebrate rather than... They do have examination. They do have assessment.
1: Right.
2: Formative assessment, summative assessment. It's just that the parents do not know. So it is between the students and also the teachers, and because it's formative in nature, the teachers will be with the students, you know, along the way, and tell them what else needs to be improved on, and so on and so forth. So at that point, they should not be getting a lot of pressure at home.
1: Correct.
2: Yeah.
1: And the thing is, by mentioning the fact, okay, guys, you all are part of this, this little assessment. Make sure your results and your outcome determines where Malaysia will fare among other countries. That's a lot. That's a huge burden on our shoulders. That's why probably you don't mention, don't tell them, right?
2: Yes.
1: Okay.
2: Yes.
1: And is this why you feel that the ministry feels it's important for our country, Malaysia, to continue to participate? Because sometimes, let's just put it out there, let's clear the air, that we actually intended to be part of this.
2: Yes.
1: And then now, and you said it was a humbling experience the last time the results came out. Mm-hmm. That could have been a point for you to like, you know what, let's not carry on with this. Let's fix ourselves first before we go back and put ourselves again onto this assessment.
2: Absolutely, Didi, because it's always an eye-opening, you know, situation when we get the results.
1: Okay, sorry. No worries. I can get you some water.
2: Okay, so and every time, and you might realize that the general public has started to be very interested in PISA. You know, everybody's talking about it, and everybody's starting to compare PISA and the students' performance in school. But that's why I'm here. We are trying to tell the general public that
1: okay,
2: that, you know, that's not what it's for.
1: Okay.
2: Right? It is for us, the policymakers, to make all the decisions.
1: Okay, you know what? Hold that thought. We're going to get a drink here, and then we'll come back and continue chatting. Yeah, she needs to take a break, guys. I bet you didn't know about PISA. If you do, well, we are here to let

0: Trax Morning Show. Joining me today this morning is a very special individual because sometimes I always place myself in the right at the bottom of the whole spectrum, like I tak tahu apa-apa. And that's when this whole interview will get exciting today. Talking about Malaysia's participation in PISA. If you don't know what PISA is, it is the Program for International Student Assessment. And we are joined by the Director of the Educational Policy Planning and Research Division of the Ministry of Education, Datin Rosliza Binti Rosli. Once again, welcome. Hopefully your throat is all okay.
1: Thank you, Didi. Yeah, I've got my water here.
0: Lovely. So, let's move on to where
1: where we were.
0: Yes, correct. Yeah. So, how important it is and why do we still feel that we must hit a certain benchmark and still continue to be part of this assessment?
1: Okay. So, when we decide to participate, we knew exactly why we need to do so, because there were a lot of quarters, you know, there were times that we just feel like, you know, maybe we do not need to take this, especially when the general public, you know, will criticize the system and criticize us on the work that we've done.
0: Well, isn't that human nature?
1: When, it's all right.
0: When everything's going good, no one speaks about it. The moment something tanks, finish.
1: But it's our job. And, you know, we have to explain to everyone why we are where we are, you know. So then we decided that we will continue with this. We can choose not to, actually. And we don't have to tell everyone or anyone how we are, you know, at the global scale. You know, we can just have a good narrative and put it out there. But we want to do this responsibly.
0: Correct.
1: Yeah. So we want to see an objective picture of how well our education system is, especially for us at EPRD. And how are we doing with preparing our children for the future? It's not about them. It's not just about SPM. It's about the tertiary level. How do we prepare them for universities? How do we prepare them for the real life out there? So at this age, you know, the ECD felt that, yes, this is the age where we get to see what they can do with the knowledge that they have, and we still have time. We still have time to fix it.
0: And I also like to add on to, like, it all starts from home.
1: Absolutely.
0: Not only the schools and the teachers and the system, like people like to blame, but it all starts from home as well.
1: I have to highlight this, Didi. You see, the assessment is not just about the child answering questions and answer them. They are also given some survey questions. So in the survey, they will ask how much time your teacher is spending with you. Do you have, you know, do you feel nervous when you talk to your teachers? Do they have time for you? Do your parents spend enough time for you? And how much do you spend on outside class, classes, extra classes?
0: Okay.
1: Yes. So whatever results that they get, it will be triangulated with, you know, the survey items that were given to them, to the teachers and also to the principals.
0: And the teachers and principals have got no control over what the answer is.
1: No control at all.
0: So the kids go in there and they just answer.
1: Absolutely. You should see the answers.
0: Oh, from their heart, and then it gets submitted.
1: Yes. Okay. If mommy and daddy is not spending enough time with that, it's all out there.
0: Wow. And this is at the global level here, internationally, nothing to hide. And hence, we get ratings and scorings, and then, of course, you and your ministry, Datin, don't want to be the captain of the ship and you're steering a ship blindly towards the middle of the ocean. Okay, now what? We don't know where we are.
1: Yeah.
0: So assessments like this will actually set you on course to a better height. So the whole process itself, how are these schools selected? How are these students selected? And how the assessment, you mentioned about survey and question.
1: Yeah.
0: Why don't you shed some light about the whole thing itself, the whole PISA assessment program?
1: Okay. So the selection is done by OECD.
0: Okay.
1: It's a stratified sampling, so they get some from the rural schools in the rural areas. You know, if we have our ways, of course, we will put our MRSM there, our SVPs there, our international schools. But no, they will pick up from the, it's stratified. So it represents certain geography, certain SES, you know, income group, everything together. And, you know, when the list will only come out 2 months before the actual assessment period.
0: And this list is actually
1: sometimes we look at the list, it's generated by
0: your ministry?
1: By them.
0: By them?
1: Yes.
0: Even this, you got no control?
1: No control.
0: Okay.
1: No control.
0: Right.
1: So even when the list comes out, we will have to say our prayers.
0: Wow.
1: Sometimes we will see a school, oh dear, you know? And then there are schools that's doing well, and you know, we'll be happy to see them on the list. So you're not, the whole thing is, you're not supposed to prepare the children.
0: Okay.
1: We are not supposed to prepare the children.
0: I think you strongly said that from the very beginning.
1: Yes.
0: It is not an examination.
1: It is not. We take it as it is, you know, where the child is. Only then can the intervention be, you know, targeted, and it can, it's what it is.
0: Okay.
1: Yeah.
0: So once the school, the list of establishments has been given to you guys.
1: Yeah.
0: And that's when the ministry informs the school itself.
1: Yeah.
0: Listen, you are going to be part of the PISA 2025 assessment program.
1: Yes.
0: And is there something that you all hand to schools based, macam, kertas before, like pass your questions?
1: We're not supposed to do that. We're not supposed to do that. But we do have, you see, with PISA items, we have started to look at how we develop our curriculum.
0: Okay.
1: You know, we also we look at how we develop our examinations, you know, like SPM, as well as now matric, tahun 4, you know, year 4, and also at form 3. So we start picking up things that, you know, that we really need to test the children. So it's already reflecting, you know, it's aligned to PISA. So they we do have papers that they can look at, you know, but it's not exactly the same.
0: Yeah. Mm. Okay. So that they've got two months notice before.
1: Yes.
0: And where does these assessments actually take place? At their respective schools, or do all?
1: Yes, at their respective schools.
0: So the candidates don't have to be at one
1: spot.
0: But
1: it's not all the 15-year-olds. It's not.
0: Okay.
1: Even the classes are decided by OECD.
0: Huh?
1: Yeah, sometimes you get like the most challenging classes.
0: So hang on a second. So this OECD has got data of all the schools in our participating.
1: We provide those data.
0: Okay, participating countries.
1: Yes.
0: And then based on that, they pick and select randomly.
1: Random.
0: Right.
1: Well, it's stratified, so it should represent to a certain extent, you know, our students' population.
0: I'm sure, because there's no point picking all the best of the best and trying to get the results out of it.
1: We would want to put the best of our best.
0: Don't all participating countries would like to do that itself?
1: Yes.
0: And I'm sure that the outcome is something that we're looking forward to. If you're wondering when the results are coming out for last year's assessment, it's going to be out in a week. And of course, Datin and her ministry and her division is like, okay, we've got...
1: We've started to say our prayers now itself.
0: Well, if you did good, if we do well,
1: then we will look back at what we have done this past 3 years.
0: Okay.
1: The things that we've put in place, you know, certain things that we have invested in. We will see whether our investment has gone to the right place and the right child. So, but if we don't do well, then we have a sitting with OECD again. You know, yes, we do. We work very closely with them, and we say, look, what's happening? And they do actually provide us some best practices from other countries. And they say, okay, you know, perhaps we can look at Bolivia. Perhaps we can look at, Singapore. Singapore is always cited. But we also know, and even OECD also always say that you look at what we can take from, but ultimately it's, you know, Malaysia is Malaysia.
0: Yes.
1: Yeah, Malaysia has its own complexities. Yeah.
0: Of course, like every other nation on this planet, we all are different, but we united as one as humans. But having said that, any difference from, because you did mention about how if we do well, then we'll figure out, okay, what did we do right this time?
1: Yes.
0: To get it so...
1: And really pumped it up to, you know, scale it out.
0: All right. Mm. So from the previous PISA assessment to this one that recently took place last year, anything different that they did?
1: Okay, let's see. In the three domains, that's reading, mathematics and... reading,
0: science?
1: Mathematics and science, we went down for all three. Yeah. But between the three... Mathematics was the worst.
0: Okay.
1: Yeah. So, and mathematics, we have seen the signs even not through PISA as well. We have our aptitude test at year 4 as well, you know, with the children. So we kind of figure out that we do have issues with mathematics. And you see, the thing about math is it is a global crisis. It's a crisis. It's not just Malaysia. So
0: you want to blame technology for this?
1: We don't know. We need to really, you know, look deep into it, perhaps.
0: Yeah, I mean, everyone thinks, yes, advancement, it's a tool.
1: Yeah.
0: It's only going to make the studying process easier.
1: Yeah.
0: But unfortunately, with what you just mentioned, it seems like not easy. These kids are becoming lazy and like complacent. Like, do I need this? Do I need to use this in my daily life when I leave school? And these questions, because...
1: And do I need to really, memorize my CFA? Because there's, you can bring in your calculators now in the exam.
0: I could too. I need Form 5, my scientific calculator. Yeah. Yes, that's it. But, they are more worried about the algorithm that their Instagram or TikTok is going to give them than anything
1: but
0: else.
1: But those are the things that requires mathematical skills.
0: Correct.
1: So, this is worrying for us. I mean, we are doing okay right now with AI and everything.
0: All right.
1: And algorithm. And,
0: yes.
1: Analysis, meta-analysis. But, we will get further from that. And we fear that our children do not have those skills.
0: Okay. Mm. So, Datin, our next assessment would be in 2027 then.
1: 2029.
0: Mm. All right.
1: After the announcement.
0: So, my final question before I let you go. When will the public get to know the results? Will it be all print media?
1: It will be announced internationally and nationally. That means at the same time that they announce it in Paris, we will announce it in Putrajaya.
0: Okay. And once that happens and that message, what message you'd like to send out to parents especially and even maybe the kids tuning in? Because 15-year-olds is that age that you may decide, what am I going to do? You're going to take life seriously and your studies seriously, or you're just going to drop out of school? We don't know. And it all starts from home. Some people, parents are like, it's okay, you got next year, don't worry, it's your Form 3, it's okay, you just worry about Form 5.
1: Yes.
0: Things like this will make a child like, okay, my parents.
1: We do have a message for all parents out
0: Please,
1: there.
0: Please, attend.
1: Because we just had a session with the secretariat, the director himself from OECD, and he highlighted, we don't know the results yet, but he has shared something that's very concerning and that's very, and specifically for Malaysia, the decline of time spent between parents and children. So what the children wrote in the survey is that they have not, and the parents have not been spending enough time with them.
0: He just dropped a hint, but the full report will come.
1: He showed us the graph and the but he did not go into detail. We don't have the details, but he said it's something that we should all together collectively do something about it.
0: And all those results will come out on the 8th of September?
1: 8th of September. So my advice would be that, parents, if you listen to the results, do not really focus on the scoring, but the other stories that we'll be highlighting, what got us there.
0: Point.
1: Yeah.
0: Because
1: start today.
0: Start today. Yeah.
1: Very simple. When your child comes home from school, just take time to ask them, how did you do today, sweetie? That's all. And then listen, because, the survey did not ask, whether your parents, how much they spend teaching you at home. It's about how much time you spend with your children.
0: Correct.
1: Yeah.
0: And because that survey is not only full-on educational or putting your skills to test like math and language.
1: Yeah,
0: and
1: it's about AI, exposure to AI, exposure to devices. Yeah.
0: Okay, I'm curious right now. I think Anna's curious too. I need to see a set of these questions or these surveys. Like, what kind of questions they ask a 15-year-old that we benchmark? Because
1: I just mentioned
0: I want to see the physical questions. Maybe one day.
1: You can see online. It's the previous ones, the previous cycles, it's there. Yeah.
0: All right, let's see if Anna and I can answer something. So Datin, once again, thank you so much.
1: Thank you so much.
0: And I would like to also thank you for being absolutely blunt and transparent this morning.
1: Okay.
0: Because sometimes people feel that, when you represent a ministry, people like to just sweep things under the rug and not speak about it because the elephant in the room. And you said we did bad the last time. And now you also said that they did show you a graph of something which is absolutely worrying.
1: Mm.
0: And for a fellow Malaysian, because this data represents every single student in Malaysia.
1: And it's an honest opinion of the child.
0: Lovely. And kids don't lie. Datin, thank you so much for joining us this morning. And you have a wonderful day. And from all of us at Trax, Selamat Hari Merdeka to you as well.
1: Selamat Hari Merdeka, bye.
0: All right, we'll be back to wrap things up. Anna, this song goes out to Datin because she's a fan of Sting and the Police. And she just almost gave away her age on TikTok Live. But it's okay, it's all good.

0: I'll be watching you. Who's going to be watching the students, the OECD and the PISA assessment, hoping that we score well.
1: Mm-hmm.
2: I'm glad that I've not been chosen when I was still in school. But I think I was a good student, though.
0: I tried to backtrack the six cycles. Right? Uh-huh. How old was I?
2: Oh, really? Wow.
0: No. I don't remember being part of it. Maybe the teacher said...
2: I'm pretty sure my cycle has been part of it.
0: Okay.
2: In compared to yours.
0: So...
2: I just love calling you old, Adi. Okay, moving
0: on. It's okay, not only you. I don't know why, but I don't feel old myself.
2: Yeah. Okay. You're young at heart.
0: Yes. Physically, okay. I cannot do love.
2: Bones and all.
0: Anyway, what are your plans for Merdeka?
2: No plans. I'll be watching it live from my phone.
0: And your experience, you were part of the
2: Satu
0: Rumah Satu Jalur Gemilang campaign, or was it you were the Orang Asli? Sorry, where were you?
2: Oh, yes, I was at Pulau Kraft, Kampung Orang Asli on Sunday.
0: I watched all our reads on Instagram.
2: Yes, we had the Sambutan Hari Orang Asli and also the launching ceremony of the Semangat Aspirasi Malaysia.
0: Okay.
2: Yes.
0: I messed it all up by like 3 miles, right? Whatever I said.
2: Yeah, I don't know what you say, but I got you.
0: But Ali, you're in the mood. Like, do you have your Jalur Gemilang out in your house?
2: No.
0: Why? Go get one now.
2: Okay,
0: there's a few bandera in the drawer.
2: Yeah, we have it in the office as well. Wait, you asked me, did you do that?
0: Of course.
2: Oh, okay, then okay.
0: Kitab lah, then I have to go. Anyway, I will see you next week then.
2: I will see you when I see you.
0: Next Wednesday, we're going to have a guest again. I love it when we have guests.
2: Oh, really?
0: Especially because that's the only time I get to see Anna.
2: Aww.
0: Okay, having said that, we got the news at 10 with Stella lined up, and then it's going to be Midday Buzz. I'll be back on Merdeka Day.
2: Let's go.
0: All right. Why Anna giving the strange look now?

Tracks FM. Good morning, I'm Stella with the news updates at this hour. Mica printing services nationwide are expected to experience temporary disruption starting today until August 31st following the transition process to the new generation MyCard. The National Registration Department said it was currently implementing the transition from the existing MyCard structure to the new generation identity card. Members of the public without urgent needs have been advised to temporarily postpone replacing or exchanging their MyCard during this period. Movement in and out of the Rantau Panjang Immigration, Customs, Quarantine and Security or ICQS complex in Pasir Mas has dropped. This came following the bomb explosions, shootings and building arson incidents in three southern Thai provinces last Saturday. Rantau Panjang Malaysian Border Control and Protection Agency, AKPS, Commander Siti Khadijah Hamzah said that 3,298 movements entering Malaysia were recorded from Saturday to Monday compared to 2,969 outgoing movements. In Terengganu, a father and his 9-year-old son were killed in a house fire in Kampung Tok Jembal near Kuala Nerus early this morning. Kuala Terengganu District Police said police were alerted to a fire involving a semi-permanent two-story house near Sekolah Kebangsaan Tok Jembal at about 4 a.m. The operation was carried out by 16 personnel from the Kuala Nerus and Kuala Terengganu fire and rescue stations. Iran has agreed with Oman to establish a temporary 7-mile-wide transit route through the Strait of Hormuz. Iranian Deputy Foreign Minister Kazim Gharibabadi said that the arrangement does not amount to reopening the strategic waterway. He said the agreed route would run through Iranian territorial waters on entry, with part of the exit route also passing through Iranian waters. Panama on Tuesday became the latest Central American country after Honduras and El Salvador to declare an emergency over El Niño, which has already forced a reduction in shipping through the Panama Canal. And in other news, legendary American country musician Dolly Parton, whose decades-long career produced hits including Jolene and I Will Always Love You, has died at the age of 80. Her representative said Parton died after a brief battle with cancer. Parton had sold more than 100 million records and received 11 Grammy Awards alongside numerous other accolades. She was also inducted into the Songwriters Hall of Fame and the Rock and Roll Hall of Fame. And that was the news edited by Azmil Reza. Malaysia Madani, Kesejahteraan Dinikmati.

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1: Good morning, Alicia. 18 minutes past 10. 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So stick around. 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

past 10. 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On to here with you on Tracks Midday Buzz. Now, good news for Sarawakians living in rural areas, because the Sarawak government is planning to upgrade around 5,700 kilometers of logging roads statewide to improve connectivity. In Kakus alone, about 500 kilometers of roads have been identified for upgrading, including routes around Penyarai, Sungai Muput, Ulu Kakus and Nangga Takan. I hope I pronounced it correctly. And if you're driven around those logging roads before, you already know potholes are basically Sarawak's free message service. But anyway, seriously, better roads mean easier access to schools, healthcare, and all that good stuff. So the upgrades will be done in stages because we're talking about thousands of kilometers, all right, of roads, and a lot of planning needs to be done. So bottom line, better roads in the near future. That's great.

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1: Good morning, Malaysia. 26th of August on a lovely Wednesday. On to here with you up till 3 p.m. Now, volunteers at Pantai Balo in Kuantan Pahang collected almost 69 kilograms of rubbish during a beach cleanup last weekend. And guess what made up the biggest chunk? Plastic. More than 38 kilograms, all right? Around 100 people joined the cleanup, including students, volunteers, and local groups. They didn't just collect rubbish either. They separated it. They weighed it and recorded it, and exactly what we're leaving behind on our beaches. And honestly, some of the students said the amount of rubbish was quite shocking, especially because of some of them, it was their first time visiting Pantai Balo. And here's the thing, we love our beach, but somehow some people still believe that, you know, a beach is a place where you can just throw out your plastic rubbish and all that. So come on, all right? If you bring that stuff to the beach, just bring it out. Just be a responsible person, because it's not only the authorities that's responsible to making sure that our beaches remain clean and safe and attract tourists as well, as also as investments, but it's also much more than that, all right? Love our nature, love what we have, because soon when it's gone, then we'll start regretting it. So yeah, clean the beach, happy beach, happy us as well.

Rockset with a song called Joyride right here on Tracks. Good morning, Malaysia. 52 minutes past 10. And looking at the air quality in the country so far, it seems that 14 record unhealthy levels. That's including Kuala Lumpur, right? It's 159 right now. Two are looking good. Great time for exercising. And also, probably, if it's the skies are still good, well, it's good time for hiking as well. In Langkawi, Kedah, it's good API readings, as well as in Perlis Kanga with a reading of 31 over there. Wow, enjoy it. But anyway, stick around. We've got the news, and then I'll be back after right here on Tracks. Leaving with Def Leppard. Pour Some Sugar on Me right here on Tracks FM. Good morning, Malaysia.

Good morning, I'm Stella with the World News Update. A documentary about Israeli attacks on Palestinians in Gaza will be screened at the 83rd Venice International Film Festival next month. The film, Naza, directed by Oscar-winning directors Yuval Abraham

0: as Israel's calculated mass killing of Palestinian civilians. NAZA is an Israeli military acronym used euphemistically by Israeli intelligence to indicate the number of civilians it expects will be killed in an airstrike. Meanwhile, the United Nations condemned in the strongest terms actions by Israeli authorities at an UNRWA vocational training center in occupied East Jerusalem. In a press briefing at the UN headquarters, UN spokesperson Stéphane Dujarric said Israeli authorities, including security forces, unlawfully entered and remained at the Kalandia training center and carried out unauthorized work on the premises.
1: The Secretary General is greatly alarmed by this development, as it will deprive young people of the vocational education they were receiving. Over 70 years, the center has supported thousands of Palestine refugees through vocational education and a pathway to work. Today's actions are the fifth instance of unauthorized entry by Israeli authorities in the center since May this year, and follow other unacceptable breaches of inviolability and of interference with UNRWA premises in occupied East Jerusalem, including the seizure and demolition of the Sheikh Jarrah compound, as well as cutting off supply of water and electricity to multiple other UNRWA facilities.
0: That was Stéphane Dujarric. In other news, the World Food Programme, WFP, warned on that escalating conflicts and shrinking funding were driving global hunger to crisis levels, leaving aid agencies close to having nothing to give at all. Speaking after briefing the UN Security Council, Acting Executive Director Carl Skau said nearly 300 million people were acutely food insecure, triple the level 6 years ago.
2: Food security and national security is linked. Food security and stability is linked. And so if the world does not wake up to where we're heading now, you know, we risk seeing more instability further down the road. As I said, a family who don't have food on the table only have three choices. It's starve, it's move, or it's rebel. And that goes then far beyond, of course, the humanitarian consequences of this increased food insecurity.
0: Skau also said that waiting for famine declarations amounted to a total failure of duty. In other news, Adam Mosseri, who oversees Instagram at Meta, admitted in a California court on Tuesday that he touted newly launched safety tools for teens without disclosing low adoption rates from early testing several years ago. With more than 3 billion users around the world, Meta is fending off accusations by a coalition of 29 US states that is deliberately designing its products to hook children and gather their data while misleading the public. The White House said that US President Donald Trump had ordered American flags to be flown at half-staff through sunset on September 1st to honor the memory of Dolly Parton. The order applies to the White House and all public buildings and grounds, military posts, naval stations and federal vessels in the U.S. and its territories and possessions. It also covers U.S. diplomatic and military facilities abroad. Meanwhile, New York's iconic Empire State Building lit up in pink and sparkles in tribute to the late country music star. Moving on to sports, tennis. Serena Williams' return to Arthur Ashe Stadium came to an abrupt end as she and Carlos Alcaraz fell 5-4, 4-1 to Flavio Caboli and Belinda Bencic in the US Open mixed doubles quarterfinals, their magic fading after an inspired early performance. And finally, in golf, the PGA Tour season from 2028 will culminate in a new match play tournament that pits the world's top golfers against one another across 2 weeks. Chief Executive Officer Brian Rolapp announced that the latest in a series of major changes to golf's calendar intended to boost the sport's popularity. The new finale will feature 32 players based on final season long standings. And that concludes the bulletin prepared by Aida Tahir. Salam, Malaysia Madani.

0: Sitting, actually, Ida and I over here, the newsroom, we're a bit under, but we're having each other's back.
1: Oh, that's good. All right. Now, I have a question for you, right?
0: Yes.
1: So if you could repair anything, right, would you or would you pay someone to do it for you?
0: Repair, well.
1: Anything, can be anything.
0: I think I would, because I can't do it myself.
1: I'm saying that you can do it, but
0: would you do it.
1: Would you do it or would you hire somebody to do it?
0: I still would hire somebody to do it.
1: Okay, why?
0: I think, if it saves time, then I would.
1: That's it.
0: Yeah, time I think is precious.
1: It is.
0: Yeah, because sometimes if it takes a bit too long and, I know I'm not that good in fixing things, right? I mean, I can, but maybe not so good. So yeah, it will save a whole lot of time.
1: Exactly. Mm-hmm. I've been saying the same thing as well. I'm looking at all these
0: articles.
1: So
0: who
1: articles
0: is against your opinion?
1: None. I was just, it came to me about 2 days ago. I read a couple of articles saying that 5 minutes to repair this, or it's easy to repair, or
0: It's not that easy. Yeah. Even looking at manual, looking at YouTube, looking at manual, you'd be thinking like, it doesn't look right.
1: So do you think creating these videos like 5 ways to repair stuff and all that, do you think it works nowadays?
0: For hacks, I think some of it works, some of it doesn't. Yeah, because I've tried myself.
1: Yeah. All right, for some things it works, some things it doesn't.
0: Yeah,
1: right.
0: And then some is just, when you know it's not working, don't waste time. Don't make it worse. Don't damage it.
1: I'm great that you can understand my wavelength
0: yes,
1: over
0: I
1: here.
0: Yes, I do. Time high five for that.
1: Yeah, exactly. Time is very important, man.
0: It is.
1: Once you reach this certain age or maturity, you realize, time is precious.
0: Precious, much,
1: exactly.
0: Much precious.
1: All right. Thank you so much. Are you going to read at 12?
0: No, I won't be. It'll be Ilham.
1: Ilham. Mm-hmm. All right. You have a great day. Have a good lunch.
0: Thank you. You too.
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0: Thank you very much, Stella, for the news. Stella?
1: Yes?
0: How are you?
1: Yes, I'm good.
0: Okay, that's good news.
1: How have you been?
0: I've been fine. Thank you so much for asking. And seeing that the air quality is not that good, it's 150 now.
1: Yeah.
0: Are you wearing a mask?

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1: Good morning, Malaysia. Now, if you still haven't been to program Madani Kita, you don't want to miss out because there's something for everyone and for a whole family as well. 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

33 minutes past 11. Good morning, Malaysia. Hope you're having a wonderful Wednesday this morning. But yeah, one of the best ways to attract people's attention, both local and international, is through social media, don't you think? And that's exactly what Tourism Malaysia is doing. It recently teamed up with Foodie Media to promote Malaysia's food, culture, heritage and lifestyle as part of its Visit Malaysia 2026-2027 campaign. And the idea is quite simple. Show both locals and international visitors what to eat, where to go and what to experience. And we're talking Malaysian food, cultural attractions, hidden gems, festivals, travel spots and our unique way of life as well. So Tourism Malaysia says this partnership will help more people discover what makes Malaysia special. And honestly, well, we don't need much convincing when it comes to food. Tell somebody there's good food there and suddenly flight booked, hotel booked, people queuing. Let's go.

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1: Right, I'm reporting from a site where an impatient motorcycle...
2: Impatient.
1: Oh, okay. A genius decided to jump the red light and he paid for it.
2: I didn't pay anyone.
1: As I was saying, he jumped the red light. Now he's sitting in a pool of blood. So what do you have to say?
2: I should have stopped.
1: That's right, ladies and gentlemen. You heard it from the genius.
2: Oh, you're lucky I'm injured.
3: Yellow means slow down. Red means stop. Beat the red light and you just might end up like genius here. Stop on red. You can make a difference.

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2: Salam Malaysia Madani, Ilham Efan with a midday update. The Penang Education Department will implement home-based teaching and learning in schools if the air pollutant index reaches 200. Its director Muhammad Ziauddin Matsar said the move was in line with the guidelines set by the Education Ministry through the circular on school management during haze. The circular was drawn up jointly with the Health Ministry and the National Disaster Management Agency, NADMA. A car dealership company suffered losses of 452,000 ringgit after its clerk fell victim to a phone scam syndicate. Kuala Terengganu District Police Chief ACP Azli Mohamad Noor said the victim lodged a police report yesterday after realizing she had been duped. The case is being investigated under Section 420 of the

shopkeepers in Iran's southern port city of Bandar Abbas said expanded U.S. sanctions were worsening economic hardship, while voicing defiance over pressure on Tehran. The comments came after Iran denounced new U.S. sanctions as gross lawlessness, expressing confidence that many countries would not join the pressure campaign. Elsewhere, three Palestinians were killed and others injured after Israeli occupation warplanes bombed the vicinity of a United Nations Relief and Works Agency for Palestine refugee school sheltering displaced people in Jabalia refugee camp, northern Gaza Strip. Americans united in grief over the death of country music legend Dolly Parton, offering a rare moment of agreement as presidents past and present joined giants of entertainment in paying tribute to the beloved star. The singer, who was 80, was long heralded as one of the few celebrities that everybody loved. Parton had recently spoken about unspecified health challenges, and her representatives told the US media she died after a brief battle with cancer. And finally, Japanese Asian Games organizers said they were holding regular discussions with Asian Olympic chiefs after a report claimed they had asked for the ballooning number of participants to be scaled back. About 15,000 athletes and officials were initially expected at the Games, which are being held in Nagoya and the wider Aichi area from September 19th to October 4th. But an Olympic Council of Asia press release last week put the number at 17,000, potentially putting a strain on accommodation. And that concludes the news, edited by Kamala Badri. Stay tuned for Prime at 1 in the next hour. Malaysia Madani, Kesejahteraan Dini Mati.

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1: Good afternoon, Valencia. 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Okay, so this is going to be a little painful for those who love fries, okay? Belgium is facing a potato problem after a severe drought caused this year's potatoes to grow much smaller than normal. Now, some farmers say their potatoes are barely the size of a ping pong ball, when normally they would, you know, should be around 4 times bigger than a ping pong ball. And while this doesn't matter because Belgium is famous for its fries and they need big potatoes to make those nice long golden fries, and smaller potatoes make it less an issue as well, making much more an issue as less supply, lower quality fries, and also potentially higher prices as well. So imagine going to a potato shop and all that and say, can I get some fries or large fries? And they say, no, we only have medium. Imagine that. So yeah, climate change is happening right now and it's affecting our crops. So yeah, the best thing that we can do is try to adapt to what we have and just move

0: The ongoing conflict in West Asia has disrupted global supply chains, and Malaysia is feeling the impact. As the government and industries continue to manage the situation, each of us has a role to play. Stay informed about current developments, plan your finances carefully, and spend responsibly. Every decision helps ensure essential supplies are enough for everyone. 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

26 minutes past 12. Good afternoon, Malaysia. Hope you have a wonderful Wednesday so far on the 26th of August. Now, let's talk about Asia, because Asia is huge, literally and economically. And Asia is home to around 59% of the world's population and produces roughly about 36% of global GDP and more than half if you measure it by purchasing power. Yes, it's also responsible for almost 37% of global trade. But here's the interesting part. Despite having such a massive population and economy, Asia only has about 20% of the voting power at the IMF. So the big question is, should Asia have a bigger say in how the global economy is run? It's up for debate. Anyway, John Mayer, Heartbreak Warfare, right here on Tracks. Good afternoon, Malaysia.

0: From the bustling streets of Kuala Lumpur to the serene rainforests of Sabah and Sarawak, today millions of hearts beat as one. Diverse cultures, shared dreams, one home. This 31st of August, let's fly the Jalur Gumilang High and celebrate the strength of our unity. Happy National Day, Malaysia. Stand proud. Stay united.
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0: Tracks of Midday Buzz with me, Otto. Good afternoon, Malaysia. Hope you're having a wonderful Wednesday today. So, should Asia have a bigger say in how the global economy is run? Well, the argument is that the world has changed a lot since 1945. And back then, global institutions like the IMF and the World Bank were designed around major Western powers. But 80 years later, Asia has become an economic powerhouse. And three major players are driving that change. China, India, and ASEAN. So China is a manufacturing giant. India is the world's most populous country and one of the fastest growing major economies. And ASEAN, that's us, 10 countries, almost 700 million people, and a massive trading region. But here's what's interesting about Asian approach. Instead of saying, this is perfect, the plan is perfect, let's do it everywhere. The approach is more like, let's try it, see what works, fix what doesn't, then make it better. Now, Asia isn't necessarily trying to replace the West. It's just asking a bigger voice in the table. And maybe the future isn't about East versus West. Maybe it's about, you know, both sides learning from each other. Because sometimes you just need to start, learn, and adjust along the way.
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Evanescence, Bring Me to Life, 50 minutes past 12. Looking at the air quality in the country, it seems that one station is recording good level readings, and that was and that is currently at the Langkawi, Kedah, Kangar Place, and Sandakan, Sabah. It dropped to 50, so that's good over there. But we still have 12 locations in the country which is experiencing unhealthy levels, including Cheras in Kuala Lumpur, which is 159. So please, if you're heading out right now for lunch, going out, please make sure to mask up as well, okay? In the meantime, next hour, of course, after Ilham will present us with the news, we have, of course, a song request segment. And all you have to do is either send me those song requests either through WhatsApp, or we can go live together and chit-chat over there at Trax FM Official. And once again, if you haven't followed us, it's TRAXXFMOFFICIAL. Now, with that song, Bring Me to Life by Evanescence, brought me back to the day whereby, you know, I remember whereby going back home from school, I was rushing home just to watch this. If you know, you know. Power Rangers, Buckethead, right here on Trax. Good afternoon, Malaysia.

Good afternoon and salam, Malaysia Madani. Ilham Ifan with Prime at 1. First, the headlines. Haze does not impact the agricultural sector. And Malaysia-Turkey strengthen defense ties.

The news and fall. The current haze situation is not expected to significantly impact the agricultural sector. Instead, it will have greater effect on public health aspects. Deputy Minister of Agriculture and Food Security, Dr. Chan Fung Hin, however, said farmers and livestock breeders must prioritize safety when carrying out daily activities, especially in open areas. Meanwhile, Dr. Chan said that a more concerning challenge for the agricultural sector is climate change, particularly prolonged dry weather conditions. He said that this phenomenon has the potential to affect agricultural yield, including paddy crops, which require an adequate water supply to ensure optimal growth and yield.

0: memastikan sistem pengairan yang cukup untuk menampung keperluan petani-petani dekat kawasan Parisawa ini.
1: In the meantime, Dato' Chan noted that Malaysia Agriculture, Horticulture and Agrotourism Exhibition, MAHA 2026, is not merely a platform to display agricultural innovation and technology, but it is also a catalyst for value creation as well as economic activity within the country's agro-food chain. The approach is implemented through business matching activities between relevant parties throughout the hosting of MAHA.
0: Maksudnya bukan saja teknologi dipamerkan, bukan saja makanan dihidangkan, tapi ini kita mengharapkan business matching akan berlaku dan ia akan translate kepada aktiviti ekonomi yang benar-benar.
1: MAHA 2026 is scheduled to take place from August 28th to September 6th at Mayap Serdang. The Jalo Gamilang is not merely a flag flown during independence celebrations, but a national symbol owned and shared by all Malaysians. Sultan of Selangor, Sultan Sharafuddin Idris Shah said that despite differences in race, religion, language, political belief and background, the Jalo Gamilang serves as a reminder that they remain reunited under the same nation. His Royal Highness also called on all citizens to use the National Day celebration as an opportunity to reinforce the spirit of unity, solidarity and mutual respect. More than 1,200 SPM candidates in the Kuala Kedah parliamentary constituency are benefiting from free online tuition, giving them a boost as they prepare for the examination in November. Parti Keadilan Rakyat PKR President's Office Senior Political Secretary Dato' Romli Ishak said the initiative provides students with access to quality learning without having to incur high tuition costs. It also allows students to attend lessons from home at any time, making it a convenient option for families facing financial constraints. Movement in and out of the Rantau Panjang Immigration, Customs, Quarantine and Security ICQS complex in Pasir Mas has dropped. This came following the bomb explosions, shootings and building arson incidents in 3,000 Thai provinces last Saturday. Rantau Panjang Malaysian Border Control and Protection Agency Commander Siti Khadijah Hamza said that 3,298 movements entering Malaysia were recorded from Saturday to Monday compared to 2,969 outgoing movements. She said that the volume of incoming movement on Saturday stood at 2,068 before dropping to 1,230 on Sunday and Monday. Malaysia and Turkey have strengthened defense cooperation through their first Malaysia-Turkey policy talk, held at Turkey's Ministry of National Defense headquarters in Ankara on Monday. The Ministry of Defense said the meeting focused on defense policy and strategy, geopolitical security issues, the sharing of perspective and information, and strengthening defense cooperation networks. Both sides also agreed to establish terms of reference for the policy talk, providing a mechanism to discuss cooperation instruments and potential future defense programs. And a look at stocks at 12:30 p.m. today. There were 680 gainers, 421 losers, and 516 counters traded unchanged on the Bursa Malaysia. The FBM KSCI was at 1,748.44, up 12.11 points. Turnover was at 2.252 billion shares, valued at 1.882 billion ringgit. Still ahead, Iran says temporary Hormuz transit route with Oman to be 7 miles wide. Welcome back. In foreign news, Iran has agreed with Oman to establish a temporary 7-mile-wide transit route through the Strait of Hormuz. Iranian Deputy Foreign Minister Kazem Gharibabadi said that the arrangement does not amount to reopening the strategic waterway. He said the agreed route would run through Iranian territorial waters on entry, with part of the exit route also passing through Iranian waters. He added that Iran and Oman would hold further negotiations, which are expected to last between 30 and 60 days. This is to determine a permanent route and future arrangements for managing passage through the strait. Meanwhile, Japan plans to provide support for alternative pipelines in West Asia as it seeks to improve energy security in the wake of the Iran war. The Nikkei Daily reported that Japan will assist initiatives by Saudi Arabia and other countries to expand and build new routes for crude which bypass the waterway. Other measures to be decided by a government meeting later Wednesday include an initiative

for a special crude oil reserve to produce naphtha. South Korea had scrambled fighter jets in response to Russian military aircraft entering its air defense zone, the second such incursion in weeks. The relationship between the countries has worsened since South Korea joined Western sanctions following Russia's invasion of Ukraine and since Moscow built stronger ties with North Korea. Seoul's defense ministry said multiple Russian aircraft had entered and then left its air defense identification zone over the East Sea, also called the Sea of Japan. Panama became the latest Central American country after Honduras and El Salvador to declare an emergency over El Nino, which has already forced a reduction in shipping through the Panama Canal. Panama's Interior Minister Dinoscar Montalvo said the declaration will allow authorities to be prepared for the impact of El Nino, which has fueled a severe drought that is ravaging harvests, sparking fears of famine. Meanwhile, El Salvador declared a state of a maximum alert on Tuesday to activate monitoring, surveillance, and aid efforts for affected communities. Australian under-16s are increasing their use of social media apps such as Instagram and TikTok despite a world-leading ban. Data from Custodio showed youngsters' use of social media fell across the board when the legal restrictions were first implemented. But since then, their social media activity has climbed. The use of apps TikTok, Instagram and Snapchat among 13 to 15 years old was on the rise. In the case of TikTok, 26% of 13 to 15 years old are still using the app. Global online safety expert of Custodio, Yasmin London, said they could be accessing these platforms with VPNs, lying about their ages, or the restrictions aren't working. And finally, in sports, a total of 132 athletes who competed at the 2026 SUKMA have been identified as potential candidates to be considered for preparations towards the 2027 SEA Games to be held in Malaysia. Youth and Sports Minister Dr. Muhammad Taufik Johari said, based on an initial assessment throughout the Games, the athletes comprised 59 men and 73 women. These athletes will continue to be monitored and assessed based on their current performance, consistency, fitness, injury status, performance at national and international levels, as well as the requirements of each event. And now, a recap of the headlines. Haze does not impact the agricultural sector. Malaysia-Turkey strengthen defense ties.

This has been Prime at One, broadcasting from RTM News Center, Kuala Lumpur. The news was edited by Azmil Reza. Malaysia Madani, kesejahteraan dinikmati. Thanks for listening.

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1: Exactly. You send me it right now or just head over to our TikTok account and then we'll see what songs we have for you. All right. So anyway, if you haven't followed us on our socials, it's TRAXXFMOFFICIAL. Okay. So Singapore is literally planning to make more land. Yes. Its government is looking at merging several islands south of Jurong Island, including Pulau Semakau, Pulau Bukom and Pulau Sudong, to create a much bigger new Western island over the coming decades. And, what are they going to do with it? It's not just going to be another place for building houses. The plan is to make space for new industries, advanced manufacturing, future power infrastructure, and even defense facilities. Now, our neighbors, all right, like, not enough space. Just make more. And honestly, that's Singapore for you. This is a long-term plan, of course, so don't expect to see the new island by the next weekend or probably, yes, it's going to take decades. But it's another example of Singapore planning decades ahead, so good on them. But anyway, song request segment. This next song is going out to Dina. Madonna, True Blue, right here on Trax. Good afternoon, Malaysia. Taking in your song request up till 2 p.m. today.

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Playing all your song requests throughout this hour till 2 p.m. today. Onto here with you till 3 p.m. And of course, I've got some stories for you as well. Yesterday, firefighters were battling a forest fire in Bandar Puchong Jaya. The fire affected about 1 acre of forest, and with the hot, dry weather and also haze situation, it didn't help. So please, no open burning. And if you spot some smoke or a fire, please report it to your local authorities. Right? Don't wait until it becomes a bigger situation, because small fires can become very big as well. Okay? So let's keep our neighborhood safe, protect our green spaces, and leave the firefighting to the professionals. All right? In the meantime, taking your song request, this next one is going out to Shamir on TikTok. You wanted Britney Spears Stronger? Well, you're going to have it right now.

The Police, Every Breath You Take, 50 minutes past one. Good afternoon, Malaysia. Hope you're having our lunch right now. If not, please do so because your tummy needs to work as well. But anyway, stick around. We have the news with Ilham at the top of the hour, and then will be the final hour of Trax Midday Buzz right here on Trax. So stick around for that one. For the meantime, I have this next song going out to Chong, who requested Daniel Caesar. Here's one for you. Always, right here on Trax.

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3: Salam, Alicia Madani. Ilham Irfan with the news updates at this hour. A total of 367 dilapidated school building redevelopment projects worth 9 billion ringgit nationwide were approved by the government between 2023 and 2026. Deputy Education Minister Wong Kah-wah said the amount is the largest by any government over a four-year period. He said a high allocation and number of project approvals were implemented to expedite the redevelopment process of the affected school buildings for the safety of the students. The Penang State Education Department has assured the necessary measures are in place to ensure the safety and well-being of an SPM candidate who was subjected to harassment through WhatsApp in Georgetown. Its director, Muhammad Ziauddin Matsa, said appropriate steps had been taken to protect the identity of the 17-year-old student and ensure that the incident did not disrupt her preparations for the SPM examination. Visitors to the Malaysia Agriculture, Horticulture and Agrotourism Exhibition, MAHA 2026 and MAIP Serdang, can look forward to getting a closer look at 911 livestock representing various species and breeds at Laman Veterina. Veterinary Services Director General Dr. Muhammad Nur Hisham Muhammad Harun said Laman Veterina would also feature interactive activities aimed at giving visitors an insight into the veterinary field and livestock industry. MAHA 2026 will be held from August 28th to September 6th. Proton Holdings Berhad expects its total vehicle sales to reach 200,000 units in 2026, which will mark its highest annual sales performance in 15 years, following a strong first-half performance. Deputy Chief Executive Officer Dr. Abdul Rashid Musa said the national car maker sold about 100,000 vehicles in the first half of 2026 and expects the strong momentum to continue for the remainder of the year.

the Trinity Ward in Pakistan's capital on Wednesday, killing 14 children. The Islamabad district office said the fire broke out on the third floor of the Mother and Child Health Ward at the Public Pakistan Institute of Medical Sciences Hospital. Finally, International Atomic Energy Agency is preparing to launch a new initiative aimed at advancing the use of civilian nuclear technology at sea. Its Director General Rafael Grossi said the initiative is intended to help pave the way for the deployment of civil nuclear applications at sea, including nuclear power ships and floating nuclear power plants. And that was the news edited by Azmil Reza, Malisi Madani, Kesejahteraan Dini Mati.

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30 Seconds to Mars, Kings and Queens, 18 minutes past 2. Hope you have a wonderful Wednesday so far. Okay, so car buyers, this could be good news for your wallet. The government is looking at giving car makers more tax incentives if they use more Malaysian-made parts. So basically, the more a company invests in Malaysia, like more making more components locally, doing research and development and training Malaysian talents, the more tax benefits they could get. And the big hope is cheaper cars for Malaysians. So the government is also looking at bringing both petrol cars and EVs under the new system from next year. So instead of import parts, goodbye. No, the government wants build it here, hire Malaysians, develop the technology here, and get rewarded. And if eventually means lower prices for us, well, thumbs up. Good news for us. Dang.

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0: Old Trouble, the song called "See You Do," bringing the time to 30 minutes past 2. Good afternoon, Malaysia. On to here with you now. Okay, Malaysia has some good news for our schools because the government has approved about more than 360 projects worth 9 billion ringgit to repair and replace old, run-down school buildings across the country between 2023 and 2026. So the goal is quite simple: make sure schools are safer and get students, you know, get better places for them to learn. So the Education Ministry says this is the largest investment of its kind over a 4-year period. And we're already seeing the upgrades already, like the SJKC Kampung Coldstream, a new 2.9 million ringgit building now comes with a modern classroom, new toilets, an open hall, new tables and chairs, plus smart TVs. I mean, that's great, all right? In the meantime, got more stories lined up. For now, great music lined up right here in this hour, right here on Trax.
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Tracks FM Midday Buzz with me, Otto. Good afternoon, Malaysia. I've got some stories from Birmingham, England, and this is going to be a doozy. So stick around for that one. Right here on Tracks. For now, White Town, Your Woman, right here on Tracks.

5 minutes past 2. Good afternoon, Malaysia. Okay, so here's something interesting from Birmingham, England. Now, the city is planning to become England's first 20 miles per hour city by lowering speed limits on most of its roads. That's around 32 kilometers per hour, if you don't know. The idea is to make roads safer for drivers, cyclists, and pedestrians while hopefully reducing serious accidents. Now, imagine telling a Malaysian driver, bro, the speed limit is 32. 32? Yeah. On the highway? No. City road. Oh, seriously, slower speeds can give drivers more time to react, especially when it comes to pedestrians and cyclists around the vehicle. And let's be honest, some of us see the speed limit sign and treat it like a suggestion, right? Well, anyway, that's just a suggestion. Would you be okay with most city roads having 32 kilometers per hour speed limit? Just imagine it. It's not going anywhere. Anyway, we got the news coming up and then drive time with Els.

Salah Malaysia Madani, Ilham Ifan with a 3pm update. The Pentarama X-Club Malaysia Ku program, introduced by the Information Department, JAPEN, in 2024 to deliver information through an edutainment approach, continues to receive positive feedback from teachers and students. JAPEN Director General Erwin Khairul Ahmad said, the use of infotainment and edutainment elements served as a complement to curriculum-based and co-curricular education in schools. Proton Holdings Berhad expects its total vehicle sales to reach 200,000 units in 2026, which will mark its highest annual sales performance in 15 years. This following a strong first-half performance. Deputy Chief Executive Officer Dato' Abdul Rashid Musa said, the national car maker sold about 100,000 vehicles in the first half of 2026 and expects the strong momentum to continue for the remainder of the year. Qatar said contacts with the United States and Iran are continuing in an effort to bring the two sides back to negotiations. On the Strait of Hormuz, Qatari Foreign Ministry spokesperson Majid Al Ansari urged dialogue and diplomacy. He said the priority is to go back to the freedom of navigation and to the opening of the Strait of Hormuz the way it was before the war. Tropical cyclone Gainari inundated China's Fujian province, overwhelming rivers and turning entire neighborhoods in the city of Longyan into vast surging waterways. Typhoon Gainari first made landfall in Fujian province at noon on Monday and has since weakened into a tropical storm. Tropical cyclones Gainari and Atsani now join typhoons Nara and Saudel to form a rare quartet of storms swirling simultaneously across the northwest Pacific and South China Sea. In other news, the state of South Australia reported a suspected case of the H5N1 bird flu strain in a red fox, marking the country's first suspected case in a land mammal. And finally, in sports, the Malaysia National Cycling Federation will introduce MNCF BMX Racing Super League, with the first two rounds to be held on November 28th and 29th this year. This is in view of Yayasan Sime Darby's decision to discontinue its partnership at the YSD Track Series and BMX YSD 2026. MNCF President Dato' Amarjit Singh Gill said, the initiative will ensure the development and competitive pathway for BMX racing in Malaysia continues, with plans on

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Tracks FM, Illenium, Teddy Swims, All That Really Matters. 18 minutes past 3 on the clock right now. Hey, what's up? It's Elsdines with you. This is Tracks Drive Time. And yes, happy Wednesday. Happy midweek to you. It is the 26th of August. Wow, just a couple of more days to our National Day. And of course, Otto and myself, we were having a really nice conversation about Merdeka. And we'll have a pop quiz coming up very soon, okay? But anyway, I hope you're having a lovely day so far. The weather, again, is not great. We've seen the news this morning. KL, Selangor, oh, it was 194, by the way. So please stay indoors as much as you can and hydrate yourself as well. Okay, other than that, hope you're having a great day today. Let's take a look, see what other things we can celebrate today, the 26th of August. It's Women's Equality Day. Oh, nice. All right. And Cherry Popsicle Day. So, perfect as well for this weather. Go get yourself popsicle. And yeah, if it's your birthday today, best wishes from all of us at Tracks FM. You celebrated with some of these amazing people. 26th of August, we've got Chris Pine, American actor known for Star Trek and also Wonder Woman. We've got Melissa McCarthy, comedian and actress known for Bridesmaids. And then we've also got Macaulay Culkin, best known for Home Alone. We've got singer Kiki Palmer. Love her. Dylan O'Brien, American actor known for Maze Runner and Teen Wolf. Anybody else? Let's take a look-see. Yeah, that's about all. So best wishes from all of us at Tracks FM. Don't forget, later on, 4 till 5 is going to be the request hour. So if you have any songs you'd like me to play for you, just drop me a DM right now on my Instagram at Elsdines. It's ELSDINES. You can also tweet me using the hashtag TRAXXFM. Or if you have our Tracks FM WhatsApp, just drop me your songs on there. Since Kiki Palmer celebrates her birthday today, here's Bousy. 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
1: I'm thinking what to have for lunch. Feel like having some laksa. Laksa, laksa. Where's the best place for laksa?
2: The best laksa is, of course, Sarawak laksa.
1: But you know what? I think Penang laksa is pretty good too, you know?
2: True, but I prefer Penang for its CKT, cha kway teow.
1: Wow, cha kway teow. Now that sounds really good.
2: Ooh, or nasi kandar.
1: Oh yeah, maybe on the way back, we can get some keropok leko.
2: Wow, wow, wow. Wait, you're going to drive all the way to Kelantan or Terengganu, is it?
1: No lah, I can just get it by the roadside here in KL.
2: Fair enough. Isn't it crazy though? Malaysia is so rich in food, culture and traditions. Every state has something different to offer, and yet somehow we all end up at the same table.
1: And maybe that's what makes Malaysia so special. Because think of it, we don't have to move the same to move forward together. We celebrate our differences, we support one another, and we make sure that the good things we build can be enjoyed by everybody.
0: So this National Month, let's celebrate what makes us different and even more importantly, what brings us together. Happy National Month, Malaysia.

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Check the fan. BTS Swim, 3:31 PM on the clock right now. Hey, what's up? It's Els Dines with you. This is Trex Drive Time. Happy Wednesday. Hope you're having a lovely day so far. And you know, I always say that e-hailing drivers are my heroes because you literally are, okay? If it weren't for you, I basically would not be at work, you know, because, yeah, big shout out to all e-hailing drivers. And to kickstart the show with some positive feel-good story, I've got one local feel-good story, and it has to do with e-hailing driver. Yes, a recent post has won the hearts of many Malaysians after a man shared a heartwarming moment during his e-hailing ride. So if this is you, I mean, if this is you, the rider, e-hailing driver, well, shout out to you, okay? Taking to Facebook, this guy, his name is Boss Jab, said he had booked an e-hailing ride to meet up with his friend when he noticed a sign hanging behind the driver's seat. So at first, he thought it was just the usual ads, you know, you would normally see in an e-hailing vehicle. But after taking a closer look, he realized that the sign was actually something much more meaningful. So he said, "I noticed a sign on the back of the driver's seat. At first, I thought it was just the usual ad. But after a closer look, I realized this driver was different. He was someone willing to help others in their time of need without asking for recognition or reward." So to his surprise, the kind driver had put up the sign to let passengers know that he offers free, F-R-E-E, free rides to dialysis or cancer patients, making the gesture even more heartwarming. The sign also included a simple "stay strong" message at the bottom. So basically, he was offering free rides for dialysis or cancer patients, and all you have to do is just let him know. I mean, big shout out to this e-hailing driver. If it's you, wow, call me, okay? But anyway, Boss Jab said he hopes the driver's kind gesture will inspire more people to find their own ways to help others without expecting anything in return. So he said, some people are just better human beings. Altruism isn't something we do just so we can post about it, as that defeats the whole purpose. But when we see it in others, we should take the time to talk about it and appreciate it. Yes, facts. Hopefully, in doing so, we can inspire more people to choose kindness and help a fellow human being whenever the opportunity presents itself. I 100% agree. And what a lovely story. This is happening in our very own country. You know what I'm saying? So that's why I want to highlight. And since, you know, National Day is coming up, I want to highlight all these local feel-good stories, okay? Because there are good people. Just because the news is just not to our likings, but there are good people. And if you can just help someone out, if someone asks for directions and you just smile and point them to the right direction or something like that, anything, open a door for them, help them take grocery bags, I don't know. If you can help someone, just help someone, okay? So you don't have to look for it, because if you can't find a kind person, be the kind person.

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2: 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You never know what treasures you'll uncover. And remember,

One Direction, you and I. 13 minutes till the top of the hour. And of course, if you still haven't been to Program Madani Kita, you don't want to miss out. There's something for everyone and the whole family. Come and check out exciting activities, including exhibitions featuring national assets and rescue operations, Jualan Rahmah Madani, Jom Exchange Al-Quran, NRD and JPJ mobile services, as well as advice and information on various government initiatives and assistance. And that's not all. You can also enjoy motorcycle services, helmet exchanges, free haircuts, and so much more. And the best part is they're all free. Okay, so keep an eye out for Program Madani Kita when it arrives in your parliamentary constituency. Bring your family, join the activities, and experience the excitement for yourself. Program Madani Kita memaknai harapan rakyat. So make sure you know of that. Anyway, 12 minutes till the top of the hour. Just bringing you the latest on the haze situation. Malaysians report worsening haze in Klang Valley this morning, okay? As of 11 a.m. today. I mean, I'm taking a look at the pictures. That's horrible. Several netizens on Threads have shared photos of hazy conditions around Kuala Lumpur. Honestly, I was on my jog last night and I already felt like it was going to... We were all going to wake up to a very hazy morning because I could not even see the almost full moon, okay? It was that blurry and I had to wipe my glasses a couple of times and yeah, it was that hazy. Malaysians have taken to social media to report worsening haze conditions across the Klang Valley this morning, and another shared a screenshot from IQ Air, an international air quality monitoring platform, showing an unhealthy air quality index reading of 194 in Kuala Lumpur at around 7 a.m. So authorities have linked the deteriorating air quality to dry weather, transboundary smoke, and localized peat and forest fires. So members of the public, you know this, okay? Particularly high-risk individuals such as expectant mothers, senior citizens, children, and patients with cardiac or pulmonary conditions have been advised to reduce outdoor activities, wear face masks, stay hydrated, and refrain from open burning. So if you are going to be heading out, make sure you check the API readings through the APIMS website. All right, make sure you know of this. But my advice, just stay at home, stay indoors, close all the windows, and stay hydrated. Stay cool as well. We've got more news coming up at 4 with Ilham. I shall be back after that. Don't forget, later on, 4 till 5 is going to be the request hour. So if you have any songs you'd like me to play for you, just drop me a DM right now on my Instagram at elsdines. It's E-L-S-D-I-N-E-S. Don't forget to follow me on there too. You can also tweet me using the hashtag T-R-A-X-X-F-M. Or if you have our tracks from WhatsApp, just drop me your songs on there. Right now, Makita, down.

0: canal, romantic like 6-pound wine. Dark in the park, Celtic graves, girl throws out from the back of a lime. Headphones on, I hit play, all things change in the blink of an eye. Charlie calls from a photo set, living that life is romantic, right?
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Solo Malaysia Madani, Ilham Ifan with a 4 p.m. update. The Department of Islamic Development Malaysia JAKIM will hold Solat Hajat at three mosques under its supervision tonight, following the haze currently affecting the country. JAKIM Director General Dato' Dr. Sirajuddin Suhaimi said the prayers will be held after Maghrib prayers at the National Mosque in Kuala Lumpur, as well as Putra Mosque and Tuanku Mizan Zainal Abidin Mosque in Putrajaya. He called on Muslims to join in and pray to the Almighty for protection, health, safety and peace in facing this trial. The Malaysian Army is strengthening its capabilities to counter non-conventional threats, including smuggling, intrusion, human trafficking, illegal logging and poaching. Army Headquarters Strategic Transformation Director Colonel Ahmad Nirman Fariz Zakaria said such threats included the movement of illicit goods such as drugs and firearms, which could contribute to higher crime rates. The Malaysian Association of Tour and Travel Agents is targeting up to 180,000 visitors for the 59th edition of the Mata Fair, driven by strong interest in domestic and international travel offerings. Mata President Nigel Wong said the turnout is expected to be in line with previous editions, with domestic tourism recording an overwhelming response this year. Mata Fair 2026 will be held at the Malaysia International Trade and Exhibition Centre in Kuala Lumpur from September 4th to 6th. British energy bills are set to rise in October as the West Asia war drives up wholesale gas prices. Higher energy costs have raised concerns about a fresh spike in inflation, piling pressure on the new Prime Minister Andy Burnham, who has made lowering the cost of living a priority. Meanwhile, Iran has agreed with Oman to establish a temporary 7-mile-wide transit route through the Strait of Hormuz, while stressing the arrangement does not amount to reopening the strategic waterway. And finally, Bruno Fernandes, the linchpin of Manchester United's attack, who provided a Premier League record 21 assists during the 2025-26 season, was named the Professional Footballers Association Player of the Year. Manchester City forward Khadija Shaw, who was the Women's Super League top scorer with 21 goals, was named as the Women's Player of the Year for the second time, having previously won the award in 2024. The Young Player of the Year award went to 21-year-old Manchester City left-back Nico O'Reilly. And that concludes the news edited by Kamila Badri. Stay tuned for Prime at 5 in the next hour. Malaysia Madani, Kesejahteraan Dini Mati.

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minutes past four on the clock right now. Hey, what's up? It's Els Dines with you. This is Trax Drive Time. And yes, it's my favorite hour ever, ever, ever, because it is your hour. It's the song request hour where I get to play you songs from 70s, 80s, 90s, 2000s, K-pop, J-pop, rock, you name it. And those four songs were all requested on WhatsApp, our Trax FM WhatsApp. So yeah, if you have any songs you'd like me to play for you, just drop me a DM right now on my Instagram at Els Dines. It's E-L-S-D-I-N-E-S. Don't forget to follow me on there too. You can also tweet me using the hashtag TRAXXFM, or if you have our Trax FM WhatsApp, just drop me your songs on that. Right now, let's take a look at the next three songs lined up for you. We've got Yao requesting for Taylor Swift, Opalite. And then we've got our Lobster King requesting for Lady Gaga, Garden of Eden. Hey, I want to say I actually put that song in my playlist today, so we're twinning because I haven't heard that in a while, okay? And we've got T requesting for Olivia Rodrigo, Vampire. So those are the three songs lined up for you. Once again, if you have any songs you'd like me to play, just drop me a DM right now on my Instagram at Els Dines. It's E-L-S-D-I-N-E-S. Let's go!

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0: to your home, in the car, or at work with 50,000 watts of power and no satellite dish required.
1: 4:31 p.m. on the clock right now, and it is of course time to check with the Met Department for the latest on weather updates. On the phone line today we have Hafizi. Hello.
2: Hello.
1: Hi, how are you?
2: I'm good.
1: Love your positive energy, your positive volume, la. Right, anyway, so today the haze is really, really bad, yeah?
2: Yeah.
1: Macam from Sarawak, it all moved to KL. Don't you think so? Don't you think so? Like, because Sarawak was having really bad haze for last few days, kan?
2: Yeah.
1: So now KL is really, really bad. Yeah, so how is it looking like? Will there be any haze, anything? What is the weather for this evening, please?
2: Alright, hello and good day. Based on current radar observation, isolated rain and thunderstorms are currently affecting Perak, Kelantan, Terengganu and Pahang. These rain clouds are slowly moving eastward, indicating that wet weather is expected to persist through tonight in Kelantan, Terengganu and Pahang. In East Malaysia, rain and thunderstorms are currently being observed across Kuching, Serike, Serian, Sibu, Mukah, Kapit and Bintulu in Sarawak, as well as pedalaman Pantai Barat and Sandakan in Sabah. This unsettled weather condition is anticipated to persist into the night across the central and northern region of Sarawak, as well as the interior and eastern district of Sabah. That concludes our weather update. For further information and continuous update, please visit our official website or follow our official social media channel. 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
1: All right, thank you very much for that. And you know, we have Hari Merdeka coming up next Monday. And then we've also got another public holiday for Selangor because they want Sukma and
2: yeah.
1: all that. Yeah, so do you have any plans? You know, are you going anywhere? Are you doing anything?
2: I'm working.
1: Oh no!
2: On my shift that day.
1: Ayo, kasiannya.
2: Itulah.
1: But it's okay. Kalau macam hazy like this, I think you better be at work rather than go out lah, kan?
2: Yeah, you
1: yeah.
2: too.
1: Yeah. All right, Hafizi, what can I play for you for today?
2: When you tell me that you love me, Diana Ross, Westlife.
1: Okay, okay. This is for you. You take care, all right?
2: All right,
1: okay,
2: thank you.
1: Bye.
2: Bye.

When you tell me that you love me, that one goes out to Hafizi as well as the Met Department. Yes, it's the request hour. So let's take a look at the next three songs lined up for you. We've got Lim requesting for Twice, The Feels. Okay. And then Miss Riz from Suburbanum requesting for Luke 7 Rindu. And she says, to my old friends, missing you all. Okay. And then we've got Lina requesting for Carlos Santana. Why Don't You and I, featuring Chad Kroeger. So there we go. Those are the three songs lined up for you. Let's start with The Feels.

11 minutes till the top of the hour, and it's time to wrap up the request hour. Loving all the vibes today, by the way. Thank you so much for all of the song requests. Let's take a look-see. Next three songs. Miss Z requesting for New Jeans. Ditto. Nita saying, in a wrestling mood now, so I've got Kingdom lined up. And we're going to end with Double I requesting for Melanie Martinez. Playdate. Wow, I haven't heard that in a while, so thank you very much. And we've got the news coming up at 5 with Ilham. I shall be back after that.

0: Salam Sajatra, Salam Malaysia Madani, Ilham Irfan with Prime at 5. The headlines, National Day celebration, scale location to be re-evaluated following hate situation. And government approves 9 billion ringgit to redevelop 367 dilapidated schools from 2023 to 2026. The news in full. Decision regarding the scale and location of the 2026 National Day and Malaysia Day HKHM celebrations, including the 2026 National Day Eve celebrations, will be re-evaluated following the current haze situation. Communications Minister Dato' Sri Fahmi Fado said that the latest decision will be made after Chief Secretary to the Government, KSN, Tan Sri Shamsul Azri Abu Bakar, holds discussions with relevant ministries and agencies. The discussion aims to assess current haze developments and ensure that safety and health aspects for all parties are prioritized. Meanwhile, current air quality is continuously monitored by the Department of Environment, DOE, while mitigation measures will be taken based on necessity and evaluation of the current haze situation. DOE Deputy Director General Development Azuri Aziza Saidon said the cloud seeding operations are among the measures that can be implemented.
1: Berdasarkan Pelan Tindakan Jerebu Kebangsaan, pelaksanaan operasi pembenihan awan ataupun OPA merupakan salah satu tindakan mitigasi yang boleh dilaksanakan berdasarkan keperluan dan penilaian keadaan jerebu oleh pihak NAKMA dan Met Malaysia. 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
0: He advised the public not to engage in open burning and to immediately report to the Malaysian Fire and Rescue Department JBPM or the DOE if such incidents occur. As of 12 noon today, 12 areas recorded unhealthy air pollutant index API levels, with the highest reading of 164 registered in Seri Aman, Sarawak. In the meantime, the Department of Islamic Development Malaysia JAKIM will hold a Solat Hajat, or special prayer of knees, at three mosques under its supervision tonight, following the haze currently affecting the country. JAKIM Director General Dr. Sirajuddin Sohaimi said the prayers will be held after Maghrib prayers at the National Mosque in Kuala Lumpur, as well as Putra Mosque and Tuanku Mizan Zaidan Abidin Mosque in Putrajaya. Elsewhere, the Penang Education Department will implement home-based teaching and learning in schools if the Air Pollutant Index API due to haze reaches 200. Its director, Muhammad Ziauddin Maksar, said the move was in line with guidelines set by the Ministry of Education through the circular on school management during haze. He said the department has a special team monitoring the haze situation, with priority given to the safety, health and comfort of the school community. In Melaka, early preparations have been implemented, including enhancing health facility readiness to face any possibilities following the current hot weather and haze. State Health, Human Resources and Unity Exco Dr. Wee Hee Sam said that although the State Health Department has not yet received any haze-related cases, monitoring continues to be stepped up.
2: Untuk yang jerebu ni, ada yang masuk hospital ni, kita masih belum terima lagi lah. 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
1: Dato' Wee Hisam. The Sarawak Disaster Management Committee will establish a special operations team at the State Disaster Command Center to continuously monitor and coordinate the impact of declining water levels statewide. Its chairman, Dato' Ahmad Douglas Uga Umba, said they're also eyeing a potential cloud seeding window between September 3rd and 5th. The measures were taken following forecasts that current El Nino conditions are expected to intensify in Sarawak between this October to December and may persist until at least April 2027. The government has approved 367 projects to redevelop dilapidated school buildings worth 9 billion ringgit nationwide from 2023 to 2026. Deputy Education Minister Wong Kah-wa said this is the largest amount by any government over a four-year period. He said the higher allocations and approvals for more projects are aimed at expediting the redevelopment of the affected school buildings for the safety of students. And a look at stocks at 4 p.m. today. There were 720 gainers, 482 losers and 560 counters traded unchanged on the Bursa Malaysia. The FBM KLCI was at 1,750.75, up 14.42 points. Turnover was at 3.425 billion shares, valued at 3.154 billion ringgit. Still ahead, Indonesia's air pollution index hits hazardous 573 in central Kalimantan. Welcome back. In foreign news, air pollution from ongoing forest and land fires in Indonesia has reached hazardous levels, with the Air Pollutant Index API surging to 573 in parts of central Kalimantan. Health Ministry Environmental Health Director Then Suyanti said Jekan Raya, a sub-district in Palangka Raya, central Kalimantan, recorded the reading based on air quality monitoring at 17 stations. Moro Jambi Regency in Jambi also recorded a hazardous API level at 302. Meanwhile, 3.4 million Indonesians risk health complications from exposure to thick haze covering several cities and towns, as El Nino-fueled wildfires wreak havoc on Borneo and Sumatra Islands. The health ministry said those living in seven provinces on Borneo and Sumatra were at risk of respiratory infections due to exposure. It had distributed more than 260,000 face masks to residents of the hardest-hit areas. Coastal and southern regions in China are bracing for continuous heavy rainfall as several typhoons hit and approach the country. The China Meteorological Administration reported that four typhoons are currently occurring simultaneously in the Northwest Pacific and the South China Sea. Typhoon Nara, which struck Hainan yesterday, forced the evacuation of tens of thousands of residents, while several areas in Guangxi were hit by floods. Meanwhile, Typhoon Saudal is expected to hit China's eastern coast between Thursday and Friday. Separately, Chinese authorities were assisting India's search for 22 crew members missing after a Panama-flagged cargo vessel sank in the Bay of Bengal last week. The MV Ocean Winner, carrying 24 crew members, including 20 Chinese nationals, was sailing from Paradip Port in the eastern Indian state of Odisha to Singapore when it sent a distress alert on Saturday. Two people have been rescued, leaving 22 still unaccounted for. Three crew members are from Myanmar and one from Bangladesh. At least 14 newborns died on Wednesday after a fire broke out in a nursery at a major government hospital in Pakistan's capital, Islamabad. The blaze erupted on the third floor of the maternal and child health ward at the Pakistan Institute of Medical Sciences, PIMS, where 15 babies were being treated. PIMS spokesperson Dr. Aniza Jali said the fire appeared to have been caused by a short circuit. And finally in sports, the Malaysian National Cycling Federation, MNCF, has decided to introduce MNCF BMX Racing Super League. MNCF President Dr. Amarjit Singh Gill said the first two rounds will be held on November 28th and 29th this year. He said the initiative will ensure that the development and competitive pathway for BMX racing in Malaysia continues with plans already in place to expand the program in 2027. The decision was made in view of Yayasan Sime Darby's decision to discontinue its partnership and the YSD Track Series.

BMX YSD 2026. And to end the bulletin, here's a recap of the headlines. National Day celebration, scale location to be re-evaluated following haze situation. And government approves 9 billion ringgit to redevelop 367 dilapidated schools from 2023 to 2026.

This has been Prom at 5, broadcasting from RTM News Center, Kuala Lumpur. The news was edited by Azmil Reza. Malise Madani, Kesejahteraan Dini Mati. 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

McIntyre, Stay the Same. 20 minutes past 5 on the clock right now. Hey, good evening. It's Elle Zines with you. This is Shrek's Drive Time. And yes, happy Wednesday to you. Happy midweek. It is the 26th of August. Hope you're having a lovely day so far. But honestly speaking, the weather, the haze, I'm just not feeling it. I don't know. I normally don't let the weather affect me or my mood. But I don't know. Today, when I looked out, I already feel I'm breathing dirty air, you know what I'm saying? And my mood is just down. I'm not too sure about you, but whatever it is you're doing, please stay indoors. If you're going to be outdoors, please mask up, stay hydrated, okay? And just sharing some updates in this hour, MyCard printing services nationwide will face disruptions until 31st of August, okay? So parents, if you're tuning in right now, parents of 12-year-olds may want to wait before applying for their child's first MyCard, as JPN says. They could receive the new generation identity card once production begins. So the MyCard printing services nationwide are expected to experience temporary disruption from today, 26th of August, until 31st August. The JPN said the disruption is due to the ongoing transition from the existing MyCard structure to the new generation MyCard. So that's why it's disruption, okay? Members of the public who do not have urgent MyCard-related needs are advised to temporarily postpone applications to replace or exchange their identity cards during the transition period. So it's just like a couple of days, okay? So you can wait. Meanwhile, JPN has encouraged parents and guardians of children applying for their first MyCard at the age of 12 to wait for the new generation cards to become available. So they said in the statement, for first-time MyCard applications for 12-year-old children, parents or guardians are also encouraged to wait a while to enable their children to receive the new generation MyCard when production begins in the near future. So the department thanked the public for their patience and cooperation throughout the transition process and apologized for any inconvenience caused. So once again, if you are a parent tuning in right now and you want to, you know, because it is public holidays, it is holiday season, I would say, like today, tomorrow, Friday, and then you're like, okay, let's just get this done. Make sure you know of this. They're facing disruptions right now all the way until 31st August. So just put it on hold for a bit, okay? Back to the music right now. Zayn, Sideways. 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
2: Hmm. But you know what? I think Penang laksa is pretty good too, you know?
3: True. But I prefer Penang for its CKT. Char kway teow.
2: What? Char kway teow. Now that sounds really good.
3: Ooh, or nasi kandar.
2: Oh yeah, maybe on the way back, we can get some keropok leko.
3: Wow, wow, wow. Wait, you're going to drive all the way to Kelantan or Terengganu, is it?
2: No lah. I can just get it by the roadside here in KL.
3: Fair enough. Isn't it crazy though? Malaysia is so rich in food, culture and traditions. Every state has something different to offer, and yet somehow we all end up at the same table.
2: And maybe that's what makes Malaysia so special. Because think of it, we don't have to move the same to move forward together. We celebrate our differences, we support one another, and we make sure that the good things we build can be enjoyed by everybody.
0: So this National Month, let's celebrate what makes us different and even more importantly, what brings us together. Happy National Month, Malaysia.

Jenny, Dracula, 5:37 p.m. on the clock right now. Hey, what's up? Adele Zines with you. This is Tracks Drive Time. And just sharing this one if you haven't already heard. And if you're going to be participating in any of the National Day celebrations, whether that's in Dataran Merdeka, Putrajaya, or even like state-level celebrations, the government will soon decide whether to adjust the scale and venue of the 2026 National Day celebrations amid deteriorating air quality caused by haze nationwide, says our communication minister. He said the decision would be made following discussions with the Communications Ministry, Natural Resources and Environmental Sustainability Ministry, Met Department, Education Ministry and also Health Ministry. So he said the chief secretary to the government will hold discussions and subsequently make a decision regarding the scale, venue and necessary measures to be undertaken by organizers to ensure the health and safety of not only visitors and spectators but also participants. So basically everyone, okay? They will evaluate and review the situation and make a decision based on weather projections for the next 5 to 6 days, taking into account possible scenarios including haze. So a decision will be reached today. Okay, so if there's any decision reached, I will be updating you. 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Alrighty. Anyway, back to the music right now. 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
1: 10 minutes till the top of the hour, and it is of course time to check with LLM for the latest on traffic updates. 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
2: Hello Al, how are you?
1: I'm good, but okay, the weather, you know, the haze and all that is making me a bit foggy, you know.
2: Yeah, like, you're
1: I feel like foggy. I'm becoming a bit like less intelligent.
2: Uh-huh.
1: Yeah, that's why. Like, I don't want to say stupid, but yeah, I feel like I'm very sleepy today. I don't know. What about you?
2: Yeah. You're very sleepy. Why are you very sleepy?
1: Because of the weather.
2: It's Wednesday, you know.
1: Oh yeah,
2: not Monday.
1: Betul. Yes. Thank you for reminding me. All right, Shafiq.
2: It's okay. Al.
1: It's okay, la. It's okay. Anyway, how's the traffic looking like for this evening, please?
2: All right. Thank you, Al. Assalamualaikum and very good afternoon and salam Malaysia Madani. It is Wednesday, 26 August 2026, and are you listening your evening traffic report on Track FM? Let's head over to the latest road condition across the country. We started with Northern Region. We have a critical update heading north. Bound, a lorry on fire at kilometer 175.9, currently Ram A Bandar Baru and left lane already reopened for traffic. Further north, traffic also crawling from Juru Auto City towards Duperai. Heading southbound, heavy congestion is stretching for 11 kilometer between kilometer 161.0 to kilometer 162.3 due to road maintenance. Both the left and the emergency lane are currently blocked. Now let's move on to highway around the Klang Valley. Traffic is heavily jammed from Subang heading to Seti Alam due to an earlier accident at kilometer 4.4 southbound. The involved vehicle have now been moved to emergency lane, but heavy delay remain as traffic clear. On Kesas Highway, expect slow-moving condition from Kota Kemuning to Haikom. This is caused by an incident right at the Haikom Interchange Traffic Light Junction with currently blocking both the right and the middle lane. On Hilit Highway, commuter heading southbound will encounter delay at kilometer 41.3 due to an incident that is currently obstructing the emergency lane. Meanwhile, on Serk Highway, 18 drive with extra caution heading westbound at kilometer 22.3. An accident involving a burning lorry is currently blocking the left lane. Finally, on KL Karak Highway, commuter heading eastbound can expect a 4 kilometer delay. This is slow moving traffic due to ongoing road maintenance work, which the result in the left lane being closed. Please drive carefully through the zone and obey all traffic signs. Of a safety reminder to all drivers out there, stay focused on your driving, keep a safe following distance, and never use your mobile phone while behind the wheel. 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
1: All right, Shafiq, thank you very much for that.
2: You are welcome. Sorry,
1: Hey, why? No, why are you sorry for? No, it's okay. So No. Come on, it's okay, man.
2: Okay. I must keep improve.
1: Improve. But don't be sorry. Okay.
2: I want to get improve my English. You know.
1: Oh wow! This is amazing. Okay, so next week, right? It's gonna be Hari Merdeka, and then you know, September 1st, we are Selangor. We have a public holiday because of Sukma and all that, right? Yeah. So, are you heading anywhere? Like any holiday, Kapaga?
2: No, Al. We must stand by. You must stand by at traffic management center.
1: Okay. Wow, so that means you are working.
2: Any vacation or any holiday.
1: Wow, you are a champion and we salute you. Okay, you are a champion. Don't forget that.
2: It's not champion.
1: Next week when you are working, don't forget that we are rooting for you, okay?
2: Yeah.
1: Okay. Anyway, Shafiq, you take care. Drink more water, okay?
2: And take care. You too,
1: All right, bye.
2: Have a nice day.
1: You
2: bye.
1: Too. Bye. There we go. That was Shafiq from LLM. And if you're on the roads right now, please drive safe. Alrighty. We've got the news coming up at 6. I shall be back after that.

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Assalam Malaysia Madani, it's the 6 PM update. Chief Secretary to the Government, Tan Sri Shamsul Azri Abu Bakar, is expected to announce later today whether the scale or venue of the 2026 National Day celebration will be changed due to haze affecting several parts of the country. This follows a cabinet briefing by Met Malaysia on the haze affecting the country. Options included scaling down the celebration or moving it to another venue, although the government had no plans to cancel the event scheduled for August 31st. The Home Ministry and Film Censorship Board, LPF, will continue to provide the national film industry with greater space to produce creative, fresh, critical and high-quality works. At the same time, the Ministry said it would continue to uphold its responsibility to safeguard security, public order, societal harmony and national interests firmly and professionally. The Ministry, through LPF, also welcomed Prime Minister Dato' Sri Anwar Ibrahim's suggestion that the national film industry be given greater space to create, experiment, express views and develop creative and critical thinking. The July 2026 supplementary electoral roll will be available for checking for 30 days from today until September 24th. Election Commission Secretary Dato' Khairul Sharil Idris said the supplementary electoral roll certified and gazetted today contains the names of 45,900 Malaysian citizens aged 18 and above between July 1st and 31st, 2026, who were automatically registered as new voters. The supplementary roll also contains 50,547 registered voters who have changed their electoral constituencies and 2,006 voters who have changed their voter category or status. In foreign news, a mudslide from Nepal caused major casualties at the Tibet trade hub on the Chinese side of the nation's shared Himalayan border. State news agency Xinhua said Chinese President Xi Jinping had urged all-out rescue operations but did not provide figures on injuries or deaths. And finally, athletes at the Aichi Nagoya Asian Games will have access to an outdoor common area for events and socializing, as well as several fitness facilities at their lodging base. Some 2,000 people are expected to stay at the Athlete Plaza at Nagoya Port's Garden Pier, which will officially open on September 6th ahead of the September 19th to October 4th Asian Games. The Games organizers opted against building a large-scale athletes' village for this year's Asian Games, with participants instead staying in container-style lodging units and cruise ships. And that concludes the news, edited by Camilla Badri. Thanks for listening. Malaysia Madani, kesejahteraan dinikmati.

0: News at 6. Hello, Kevin.
1: Hello, Elle.
0: Happy Wednesday. It is midweek.
1: It is. Yes. Wonderful.
0: Yeah, I love it when public holiday is on a Tuesday.
1: Mm-hmm.
0: And then you're just like over with the week. You know what I mean?
1: Yes, yes.
0: This is really bad.
1: Once you get through the first part.
0: And then it's a breeze.
1: It's a breeze. That's right. Yes.
0: Anyway, how are you, Kevin?
1: I'm fine and well. And how are you?
0: Oh, okay. I'm not doing too good with the haze.
1: Oh, dear.
0: Okay, so... Okay, this is going to sound a little bit silly, but I need to ask you.
1: Mm-hmm.
0: I mean, you're affected by the haze, right? Are you not?
1: Not really.
0: Honestly, this morning when I woke up, and then because it was really bad,
1: okay,
0: I felt a bit stupid. What? You know, like, yeah, because it makes my brain so foggy.
1: Oh,
0: so
1: okay,
0: I
1: want to
0: know whether you have that experience, but you don't. So it's only me.
1: I feel stupid every day, every time. Haze or no haze.
0: No, seriously.
1: No difference.
0: No, it's like, it's really foggy. Like, even my eyes, you know what I'm saying?
1: Maybe it's your spectacles
0: it's
1: or something.
0: It's not. I already wiped it a couple of times, okay? That's why. So that's why when I woke up and then I was like, I was talking to my brother. I said, hey, look out. Is it just me or is it really foggy? He's like, hey, okay, what's wrong? I'm like, okay, I'm not too sure what's going on.
1: Well, it does look like we're living in another country.

0: like just now?
1: Like anytime. Oh. It's like, because you can't see the sun, right? So it's like, yeah. Pretty cool.
0: You know what? Actually, I almost felt like I saw a hint of rain. Ah. It was a false alarm.
1: Oh.
0: It really was. And I felt
1: sad.
0: What
1: was it? The pipe leaking?
0: Ha ha ha. I didn't load my sound effect yet. It's a boing. Right.
1: You should before I come on.
0: I need to remember this. See, I'm telling you, my brain is foggy today, okay? But anyway, any interesting thing happening today then?
1: Okay, so nothing interesting today, but I must say.
0: Okay.
1: So you know my 4-year-old daughter, Gemma Rose, she listens to you, listens to the show.
0: My best friend.
1: Yes, and she was quite unhappy with me yesterday because I didn't, you know, you asked me about anything interesting, and I said nothing, and she was like, "Papa, we went for a picnic in the morning."
0: You did.
1: And she wanted me to mention that to you, and I didn't. I didn't. For a reason, actually.
0: Okay.
1: Because the picnic was great.
0: Okay.
1: You know, went with a church group and all that, right?
0: Oh, okay.
1: Yeah, and then, right, at the last part, they said, okay, kids, because a lot of kids there, right?
0: Okay.
1: They said, okay, we're going to play one last game. And then when they announced it was going to be a treasure hunt.
0: Okay.
1: Oh, my goodness. Trauma.
0: Why, all
1: the memories start flooding back, you know, and I was so worried. I think I told this story before, but I'll tell it again.
0: Okay, you PTSD know, moment,
1: yes,
0: let's
1: PTSD
0: go.
1: Yes, PTSD moment.
0: Okay.
1: It was standard one, sports day.
0: Okay.
1: And, you know, standard one, you know, we're 6-7 years old or whatever, right?
0: 6-7.
1: got me.
0: You were the one. Then.
1: Anyway, the teacher decided, right, this is like the really most laziest sport you can ever think of, right?
0: Mm-hmm.
1: The teacher just took a bunch of sweets with the hands and like sprinkled it all over the field.
0: Okay.
1: And I made all of us standard one kids like, okay, kids, when I blow the whistle, you go and get the sweet. And then, bing, and then you blow, right? Everybody start running.
0: Uh-huh.
1: And then when I saw a sweet, I was going there, someone took it. I looked left, another sweet, I was going there, another person took it. I went everywhere, right?
0: Okay.
1: And I was just like seconds missing out on having a sweet.
0: Right.
1: And everybody had like sweets in their bag.
0: Mm-hmm.
1: And that's why I promised myself from that day never ever to ever run. And that's why you missed out on probably what could have been a Cristiano Ronaldo or whatever in me.
0: Okay,
1: you
0: know, really?
1: That
0: yes,
1: was a defining
0: yes,
1: moment
0: yes,
1: in my future,
0: yes.
1: But I decided not to run ever.
0: Okay.
1: I didn't take up any sports because I was traumatized by incident of missing out. Whenever I ran, it came to nothing.
0: I don't get it. So you did not run quick enough or like what? Or someone got it before you?
1: Oh. The universe wasn't on my side,
0: right,
1: whatever.
0: Okay.
1: You know, I tried my best. At least I could have got one, right?
0: Right.
1: Yeah, so it was... When they announced it, right,
0: okay.
1: my kid was going to, oh my goodness.
0: What happened?
1: I was like, what if she doesn't get anything?
0: Oh.
1: And all that. And because the kids are much bigger than her this time, she's just one of a few small kids.
0: Okay.
1: Right? And she didn't get anything.
0: Oh no! You see?
1: This is on you! I know. I know, but the good thing was, right, it was so heartwarming to see all the bigger kids, right, they actually
0: gave it to her.
1: Oh,
0: that's so nice.
1: Yeah, she was really happy. She didn't think anything about it. But
0: not like
1: me. You know, me, I was like keeping it in throughout my life, you know.
0: You held a grudge.
1: I mean, you are
0: holding a grudge.
1: I am.
0: Kevin, you were 7.
1: Or 6.
0: Oh my goodness. You are crazy.
1: Yeah,
0: so I bet you went to Gemma and said like, hey, give me the sweets. I bet you did, right?
1: Even want to share with Papa.
0: Oh, come on. She deserved it. You did not, okay?
1: I did not. You're right.
0: You should have just like participated in the treasure hunt.
1: I know. I was actually participating. I couldn't find the packet.
0: Yo, Kevin. Oh wow.
1: They were again too fast for me.
0: This should be on film. Someone should film
1: exactly.
0: you. And this is gonna be like
1: 40 years later.
0: A million.
1: He still doesn't get the treasure on game.
0: A million ringgit filmmaking thing. Okay. So to those directors tuning in right now.
1: That's right.
0: I think you should definitely ask Kevin to play like.
1: I can be like
0: inspired by a true story kind of thing.
1: I can be like the Truman Show. You know.
0: Yeah. Exactly. Yes, except the Malaysian version with
1: sweets
0: and all that.
1: Yes.
0: Yeah, but well done. I don't know, not to you, but to my best friend.
1: Yes.
0: To my best friend, Gemma.
1: She's happy.
0: Yeah, okay, good. And I hope you did not get any sweets from her. Okay, so you did. Okay, cool. There we go. Secrets out of the
1: anything,
0: bag.
1: You don't say like she might be listening in.
0: Okay,
1: sure.
0: never mind. She'll go and check her sweets now. Okay, anyway, thank you very much for sharing that story.
1: You're welcome.
0: And we shall catch you at 6:45.
1: Alrighty.
0: Alright, bye. Yeah.

0: 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Feel the sun, forget the rain, and let the music drive you.
1: Malaysia, a place where we learn, play, dream, and grow all together. Let us cherish peace, respect our differences, and continue to take care of Malaysia for our future generations. Because Malaysia is not just a place we live in. Malaysia is a home that we built together.

Right now, hey, what's up? It's Elle Zines with you. And yes, it's the opinion hour where your opinion matters. Today, I'm going to be asking you this question. It's all about, let's say, this shopping platform, because we all use online shopping app, right? So this online shopping platform, I shall not name drop. But today, I was chatting with my brother and we were looking through each other's shopping carts. You know how... So the first question he asked me was... hey sis, in your shopping cart, do you have 99 plus, like over 99 items in your shopping cart? And to my surprise, I said yes. And he said, this is normal. This is just normal. I'm like, okay, cool. And then he said, so what are your top items in your shopping cart? So I looked over my cart, right? And I'm like, oh, okay. Books was number one. And then jewelry. And then, what else? Wait, let me take a look. Gadgets, like as in my fitness watch, fitness this, fitness that, because I'm into fitness now, right? So then I said, okay, what about you? And he let me look at his shopping cart. All of it, I promise you, I don't like stereotyping, you know, or categorizing people, right? But it's such a male thing. It's just full of electronics, gadgets, and then I think it's those pans, you know, frying pans and all that. And I'm like, hey, but bro, you're not even 50. And then so we called our dad. We called dad and same question. Hey, dad, can you check your shopping cart and all that? And he said, oh, so it's like mostly electronic stuff, IT stuff, and then cooking pans and cooking pots and pans. And I'm like, oh my gosh, wow. So then call another friend, a mutual friend who's female, and she said, okay, let me check my shopping cart. And then it turned out jewelries, and then we also have clothings, and we have books. So then, you see, do you see it? I normally don't like to stereotype things, but I feel like there is something going on here. And I'm looking at this trending article, top online shopping carts, right? What people put in their shopping carts. The first one is actually this. Consumer electronics, smartphones, laptops, smart home tech, and related accessories lead global online... Okay, wow. So I need to know, okay, whether this is stereotyping or not, but I want to know, when you look into your shopping cart, your online shopping cart, okay, I'm talking about that, what is your top three items? Okay, what can you categorize them? Like, is it fashion or an apparel? Is it food and beverage? Is it beauty and skincare? Is it home and furniture? Or is it like electronics? I need to know. I have to know, okay? So you can tweet me using the hashtag TRAXXFM right now. What are your top three items in your online shopping cart? You can also give me a call, 03-228-25491, 03-228-24746.

0: 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Good evening.
1: Good evening. How's
0: Sam? Hello, Sam. I'm good. How are you?
1: Today I'm okay, but 2 days ago was very bad.
0: Okay, cool. So anyway,
1: let's go back to the shopping cart.
0: Yes. Okay. Wait. Hold on. I'm asking for your top three, but can I guess your number one? It's got to be photography.
1: Yes.
0: Of course. It's got to be your lenses, your camera lenses, your Okay. What else? I don't know photography world.
1: Batteries, yeah. Cameras, there's all that.
0: Okay.
1: A lot of electronic stuff.
0: Okay, like what?
1: Like
0: laptops.
1: Rechargeable battery, for instance, maybe what? Those chargers.
0: Like power banks and all that?
1: That does the possibility. Then also, I bought solar light for my garden.
0: All right, so that will fall in the home and furniture thing, right?
1: Yeah, furniture, yes.
0: But anyway, in your shopping cart, do you have over 99 plus items?
1: No, I only put in what I want to buy.
0: Really? So you don't price compare? You don't like compare prices from other shops?
1: No, I know where to buy from. I know exactly which company to buy from.
0: Interesting.
1: I've already bought 3 cameras already from my...
0: All the same shop.
1: Cost about 8,000, 6,000.
0: Right. So from all the same shop, right?
1: There are 2 different shops out there.
0: Right. Okay, and how often do you clear your shopping cart? Meaning like not buy it, but just delete it?
1: Maybe once a month I might just clean up whatever I don't
0: know. Wow, okay.
1: So maximum, there'll be more than, we won't want 3 or 4 items out there.
0: Just maximum, 3 or 4 only, that's it.
1: That's it. What I want to buy, I go and take it, I know what I want to buy.
0: So,
1: I bought a laptop out there, which is reconditioned laptop.
0: Right.
1: Reconditioned laptop, got a very good deal.
0: Mm. Yeah. So if I were to check your shopping cart right now, it will say 0.
1: I think 1 or 2 there. One or two. I'm still there to buy. Because I'm waiting for pension to master dulu.
0: Yes, that's the way, La Sam. Great financial planning right there.
1: Yes,
0: all right, exactly. La Sam. Thank you so much for calling. You take care, all right?
1: Okay, bye.
0: All right, today we're talking about shopping carts because I had an interesting conversation with my dad and also my brother. And apparently their shopping carts are pretty much similar. The age is not similar. Do you know what I'm saying? So I'm just thinking, is this a male and female kind of thing, right? So that's why I'm asking, you know, what are your top 3 items in your shopping cart? And apparently, let's take a look at the categories on this trending article. So just now, I mentioned already, consumer electronics fall in the first one, okay? And let's take a look at the global revenue, $922.5 billion, okay? This is like compiling everything together. Consumer electronics is the first, followed by fashion and apparel. So I'm not too sure. I'm a very have to go and try it on kind of girly because of my disproportionate. I don't know. I don't really trust buying things online, but a lot of my friends have been asking me to just, hey, you know, you can have free return. You have this, you have that. But I need to touch the material. I need to try it on. I'm very old school like that. But I think I might have to start shopping online for fashion and apparel. The third one, food. Like what even, huh? And then the fourth one is beverages. The fifth one would be do-it-yourself and hardware, like heavy items. Sixth would be furniture. Seventh would be media. So I feel like that's photography, right? There has to be media. And also, I don't know. The eighth one is beauty and skincare, personal care. Ninth, it says here, tobacco. And then in 10th place, we've got toys and hobbies. So I'm pretty sure that's for kids and children. Like if you want to get your soft toys and all that. Yeah, that's the... It's coming in at number 10 with $89.8 billion. Still a lot right there, okay? But anyway, I'll come back and share the rest of this article. But I'm asking you today, look at your online shopping cart right now. Do you have more than 99 items? You know, it says 99 plus. And also, what are your top 3 items on your shopping cart? Like what category, your top 3 categories, right? And how often do you clear your shopping cart? I want to know, and I want to see whether it's true. Like, male would have more electronic and gadgets and IT stuff in their shopping carts, and female would have more fashion and apparel. and books and all that. I want to know. I have to know. I guts to know. You can tweet me using the hashtag TRAXXFM or give me a call right now. 03-2282-5491. 03-2282-4746.

to the Opinion Hour. We've got some comments coming in. I'll read them later. And I want to finish off this article right now. Apparently, yes, statistical data and consumer behavior studies show clear differences in the types of items men and women place in their online shopping carts. So you see, I'm not discriminating or stereotyping anyone here. Study has been done, okay? Studies, research, everything. Men's carts frequently feature consumer electronics such as computers, phones, gadgets, automotive parts, sporting goods, and travel or event tickets? Women's carts frequently contain apparel and footwear, cosmetics and personal care items, jewelry, and home decor or groceries. Okay, so you can tweet me using the hashtag TRAXXFM. What are your top three categories in your online shopping cart? And also, do you have over 99 plus items in your cart? We have to know. Right. You can also give me a call right now. 03-2282-5491. 03-2282-4746. You so precious.

0: 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Today's market update.
1: It's time for Trax Trade Talk. Hello,
2: hello.
1: Why? What's going on?
2: I almost.
1: Almost. Okay, my manifestation is coming soon. But all right, let's get into this.
2: Okay.
1: It looks like e-commerce platforms, wow, I was just chatting about this,
2: yeah,
1: will be facing new regulatory measures. So what can you tell us about this development since you shop online quite often?
2: I can tell you a lot else. Well, the Finance Ministry and the Ministry of Communications will indeed be taking immediate steps to introduce regulatory measures, including registration requirements for e-commerce platforms. The move is aimed at safeguarding consumer interests and safety.
1: Right. What was the catalyst behind this move?
2: Well, the decision follows complaints received by Prime Minister Dato' Sri Anwar Ibrahim from members of the public, including e-commerce platform operators and brick-and-mortar retailers. Now, these included concerns that e-commerce platforms were not adequately regulated, particularly over the sale of electrical and electronic products that might not meet safety standards, as well as questions over the halal status of certain products.
1: Interesting. Mm. All right, so in a nutshell, this push is aimed at ensuring consumers are always protected, right?
2: Exactly. Now, the bottom line is the government wants to make sure products offered comply with the required standards and regulations. For example, else electrical electronic products must comply with the standards set by CIRIM. It's important to know the government has no intention of shutting down or restricting any e-commerce platform. It just wants to ensure total product compliance.
1: Alrighty. And what information do you have regarding the intended regulatory framework and how is the government planning to implement it, etc.? Come on. Hush, hush details.
2: great question, Els. Now, the Finance Ministry and the Inland Revenue Board already have their respective registration processes, while the Malaysian Communications and Multimedia Commission also have mechanisms in place. So the ministry's concern will also hold engagement sessions and discussions with e-commerce platform operators.
1: All right. Thank you very much for that. Mm-hmm. Let's move on to this evening's market report, shall we?
2: We shall, and we'll start off with stocks. And Bursa Malaysia ended higher on Wednesday in line with most regional markets. At 5 p.m, the FBM KLCI surged 12.21 points to 1,748.54 from Monday's close of 1,736.33. On the broader market, gainers trounced losers 777 to 466, while 582 counters were unchanged, 1,029 untraded, and 49 suspended. Turnover widened to 4.17 billion units, valued at 4.23 billion ringgit from 3.60 billion units valued at 3.03 billion ringgit on Monday. Now, on the currency market, the ringgit ended high against the greenback, supported by softer U.S. Treasury yields ahead of the U.S. Federal Reserve's Jackson Hole Symposium. At 6 p.m., the ringgit rose to 4.0240 to 0280 against the U.S. dollar from Monday's close of 4.0405 to 0440. Turning to commodities, the physical price of gold as at 5 p.m. stood at 578 ringgit 89 cent per gram. That's down 4 ringgit 4 cent from 582 ringgit 93 cent at 5 p.m. on Monday. Meanwhile, oil prices extended a decline on receding concerns about another military flare-up between the United States and Iran. West Texas Intermediate was down 2% at $80.74 per barrel. Brent North Sea crude was down 1.9% at $86.90 per barrel. And at 4 p.m., crude palm oil delivery prices traded between 4,580 and 4,600 ringgit per ton. And that wraps up Trax Trade Talk, prepared by Camilla Badri.
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1: All right, thank you very much, Karen Francis, for that. And right now, it is the opinion hour, mm-hmm, where your opinion matters.
2: I don't think so my opinion matters, huh? In this one.
1: No, you no, you have to come up with something. You have to. Okay, so the first, I mean, I've got a lot of questions, so it's okay.
2: Okay.
1: First question, do you shop online, yes or no? Karen Francis, let's go.
2: Rarely.
1: When was the last time?
2: I can't remember.
1: Really?
2: Yes. I only shop for for things I can't get in the shops.
1: Right.
2: You know what I mean? Like, okay, for instance.
1: No, I don't know what you mean.
2: Okay, for instance, right? Okay, because I need a reason to go out of my house. Okay, some people shop because they don't want to go out, right?
1: Yes.
2: Yeah, back parking and all this stuff, right?
1: Uh-huh.
2: But for me, it's like, I need to go out.
1: Mm.
2: What am I going to get? So I leave my shopping for physical shopping, right?
1: Okay.
2: So I need to go out. But if I can't get, like it's not the usual stuff, right?
1: Mm-mm-mm.
2: Like, for instance, example, I'm trying to soundproof my room.
1: Okay.
2: So I'm looking for the, you know, the foam, the soundproof foam, right?
1: Okay.
2: Like, you can't get it in any supermarket or shopping mall or whatever, right?
1: Yes.
2: So those kind of stuff, then I'll go online and search for it.
1: Like those specific things.
2: Specific, yes, very specific.
1: Right.
2: Like if, you know, I think the last thing I bought was my water filter, you know, the thing to change and all that, right?
1: Yeah.
2: You can't get it like anywhere.
1: Mm.
2: So you got to go online.
1: Yo, that is crazy.
2: Yeah.
1: Okay, next question.
2: Okay.
1: Literally no more next question.
2: I know. If ever someone is timing our conversations, this will be
1: this
2: the shortest.
1: I want to see whether you can debunk this or not, okay? Because this whole conversation came about, I mean, this whole question came about because I was chatting with my brother early on, and then we FaceTime our dad and all that, right? So my brother was like, can I see your shopping cart? I said, whatever.
2: Yeah.
1: And then looking through it, okay, I've got jewelry, I've got skincare, I've got books. Books is the biggest one, right?
2: Ooh, okay.
1: And then I said, let me see yours. And his is just full of laptop stuff, power bank stuff, wire stuff and all that. It's just full of electronics. And then pots and pans, you know, for kitchen, like kitchenware. Do you even call that kitchenware? I don't know, man. Okay. And then just mostly laptop things. I said, hey, bro, oh my gosh, this is so like 60 years old, eh? And then he's like, hey, what do you mean? So then that's why we decided to call our dad, right? And we were like, hey, dad, can you check your shopping cart? And then he said, yeah, why? I said, okay, name it. It's all laptops. Mm-hmm. It's all electronic stuff.
2: Mm-hmm.
1: And also pots and pans. I said, you see? Bro, you're not even 60. But you see, there's no age discrimination here, but there is clearly a gender kind of separation, because I don't have electronic stuff in my shopping cart.
2: Mm-hmm.
1: You know what I'm saying?
2: Yeah.
1: He doesn't have apparel or skincare products in his shopping cart.
2: Yeah,
1: so
2: I guess it depends on if the person actually knows what it's shopping for, like electronics, right?
1: Okay.
2: Like, the reason why I don't have any electronics is because I know nothing about electronics, right? So I need to go to the shop not only just to like see the stuff, is because I need to get the guy's name.
1: Which guy?
2: The guy that's selling me the stuff.
1: Okay.
2: Because you know what? If something goes wrong or I can't assemble it at home, I'm going to call that guy.
1: Right.
2: Let's call him Joe, okay? So, Joe, I need to go and get Joe's name. I don't want to talk to the seller.
1: Okay.
2: Because the seller's son could be talking to me.
1: Okay.
2: And, you know, I don't know.
1: Yeah.
2: So I'm a bit old school. I need to go and really see the salesperson. And I always ask him what's his name. Jot down his name, because you know what? Anything happens, which will likely something happen, I'm coming to see you.
1: So what if he resigns?
2: No, he won't resign.
1: Hey, I said, what if?
2: Okay, then I'll go in to the shop and I say, you know, I spoke to
1: Joe.
2: Yeah, where's Joe? I said, I spoke to Joe and Joe promised me this.
1: Joe quit.
2: Yeah.
1: Let's go.
2: Joe quit. And Joe gave him a promise that when he quits, I can get a discount.
1: Okay. Wow. Okay. Straight up white lie. Okay.
2: Yeah.
1: Right. Okay. So you've never gotten electronic items online ever?
2: No.
1: Ever?
2: No.
1: Wow.
2: No.
1: You are a special
2: species.
1: Specimen.
2: Okay. Specimen, as you put it, yes.
1: Yes.
2: That's right.
1: Yes.
2: I'm a special specimen.
1: Okay, but do you have friends around you or family members that do go online, like to shop?
2: I mean, like, look at my street, right?
1: Okay.
2: I think like my neighbor, right?
1: Right.
2: Every day there'll be someone honking either a motorbike or a car, and then putting the delivery on the gate. Okay.
1: Okay.
2: And then when I look, then there's another house, there's always someone coming just to deliver food.
1: Okay.
2: Like the guy never goes out or whatever.
1: Yes, yes, yes.
2: And then when I got house on waste collection day, right, I look outside, right, all the houses, right, they've got boxes. I mean, like, guys, you didn't just move in.
1: Okay.
2: You moved in like 20 years ago.
1: Okay.
2: How can you be having so many boxes?
1: You know what? If I were to turn this into an opinion hour, you would be alone in this. Okay. You will probably be alone in this.
2: I'll be
1: okay?
2: the one without a suite. You know what I'm saying? Yeah.
1: Yes, exactly. Right. Anyway, yes, thank you very much for your opinion.
2: For contributing nothing.
1: Yeah, wait. Thank you. Oh, look, a dead end. Anyway, we shall catch you at 8. Alrighty.
2: Alrighty.
1: Bye.

And it's time to wrap up the opinion hour. Let's take a look at some comments coming in right now. Today, I've asked you this one. What are your top three categories, you know, in your online shopping cart? Or do you have over 99 plus items in your carts? And how often do you clear your shopping cart? Means delete, not buy, okay? Let's take a look. Paolo says, hi, Els. I normally don't keep items in the cart because I use the list. So when I want to keep an eye on an item, I add it to a wish list, a wishing list instead of adding the cart. Okay, I don't buy clothes online because the sizes are always a problem. Must try physically. I bought shoes because the size is fixed. Okay, I buy online almost every day. Paolo, what? I buy online almost every day for myself, my family, and sometimes for friends too. But every day, Paolo, are you... every day, cool. That's amazing. You should... You're the complete opposite of our newsreader, Kevin Francis. All right, let's end this article. Shopping behavior and cart habits, okay? Because apparently this research and study has shown statistical data and consumer behavior studies show clear differences in the types of items men and women place in their online shopping cart. So, decision speed. Men tend to be goal-oriented, adding specific items to their cart and checking out quickly. Women often view more pages, compare alternative brands, and read more reviews before committing items to the cart. I think I'm here to debunk this because my brother reads more reviews than I do. I just read like top three comments and that's about it. Cart volume and price sensitivity. Research indicates that women are often more sensitive to price fluctuations and promotions when deciding whether to keep or remove items from a cart, whereas men tend to focus strictly on product utility and specs. Okay, very cool. And this one coming in from Lim says, I never use the category shopping cart because online always have problem. Ah, you're Kevin Francis gang. Okay, cool. Right. Anyway, if you want to continue this discussion, you can just tweet me using the hashtag TRAXXFM. And that wraps up the opinion hour.

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1: I'm thinking what to have for lunch. Feel like having some laksa. Laksa, laksa. Where's the best place for laksa?
2: The best laksa is, of course, Sarawak laksa.
1: Hmm. But you know what? I think Penang laksa is pretty good too, you know?
2: True. But I prefer Penang for its CKT. Char kway teow.
1: What? Char kway teow. Now that sounds really good.
2: Ooh, or nasi kandar.
1: Oh yeah, maybe on the way back, we can get some keropok leko.
2: Wow, wow, wow. Wait, you're going to drive all the way to Kelantan or Terengganu, is it?
1: No lah. I can just get it by the roadside here in KL.
2: Fair enough. Isn't it crazy though? Malaysia is so rich in food, culture and traditions. Every state has something different to offer, and yet somehow we all end up at the same table.
1: And maybe that's what makes Malaysia so special. Because think of it, we don't have to move the same to move forward together. We celebrate our differences, we support one another, and we make sure that the good things we build can be enjoyed by everybody.
3: 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Happy National Month, Malaysia.

0: line.
1: Track 5, Avicii, Arizona, hold the line. 15 minutes past 7 on the clock right now. Hey, what's up? Adele Dines with you. This is the final hour of Track's Drive Time, which means it's the celebrity slash entertainment hour. And I'm pretty sure we've all heard the news already. Our Dolly Parton, yes, and she will be laid to rest beside her late husband, Carl Dean. Apparently, Carl died 18 months before, back in March 2025. But anyway, Dolly's nephew, Brian Seaver, says she will be buried in the mausoleum and where Carl is buried. Okay, buried. So, as reported, she died Tuesday morning in the medical center in Nashville after being admitted early Friday with kidney and autoimmune issues. And her death came as a shock to many close to her. Even though those in her inner circle knew she had been dealing with health complications in recent months. So family sources previously told that a small intimate ceremony is being planned in Nashville in the coming days, with Dolly's closest relatives and loved ones expected to gather to celebrate her extraordinary life and legacy. So, but what is, like, let's celebrate her. She is, yo, Dolly Parton named the song she wanted at her funeral. And why? More than a decade ago. Okay, so this is her wish. She revealed one major detail about her funeral arrangements to fans more than a decade before her death. So she says, "I'm sure they'll be playing 'I Will Always Love You' when I die, just like they did with Whitney Houston." But that wasn't the song Parton herself wanted at her own funeral. But you know what? She says, there's a song called If We Never Meet Again. It is an old country gospel church song that talks about if we never meet again, I will meet you on that beautiful shore. Yeah, so we don't have that one, but we will play I Will Always Love You. Track FM.

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The Vamps, Martin Jensen. Middle of the night, 7:28 p.m. on the clock right now. Hey, what's up? It's Els Dines with you. This is Trax Drive Time. And coming back to some entertainment news, of course, I have to talk about BTS. They're at it again. And this is warming hearts around the world, okay? Like, BTS armies, assemble. A young cancer patient's delighted reaction after BTS member Jimin kissed her on the cheek during the group's concert in Texas has helped raise more than 100 million won for children battling cancer. Okay, so the moment between Jimin and Olivia, who is supported by Heroes for Children, it went viral after their concert August 15th in Texas, with donations to the organization surging, all right? And Jimin was actually performing during the group's Arirang World Tour when he stepped off stage to greet Olivia, one of the five children with cancer given VIP seats at the concert through a sponsorship by a health insurer. Okay, anyway, he gave her a keychain before patting her head, hugging her, and planting a kiss on her cheek. Can you imagine? He has made this young girl, like, she's probably five, right? And a video of the encounter spread rapidly online, attracting more than 5 million views within a day. And in the footage, Olivia, who had lost her hair during cancer treatment, can be heard repeatedly exclaiming, "I got a kiss! I got a kiss!" Yeah, she's so excited. And the response prompted Heroes for Children to launch a fundraising campaign with ARMY, BTS's global fan base, of course, to support children with cancer and their families. So the campaign had raised about 93% of its $100,000 target by Tuesday afternoon, okay, according to a website. So, the organization's senior director of events and marketing, Natalie, said BTS fans across the globe have shared Olivia's story and are looking for ways to help other children battling cancer and also having a hard time. Their response has far exceeded our expectations. And she said the concert offered the children a chance to step away from the demands of hospital treatment and enjoy a normal childhood experience, while Jimin's gesture encouraged people to learn more about childhood cancer and people battling, you know, this disease. So, yeah, Jimin's gesture also prompted people around the world to find out more about childhood cancer and support affected children and their families as well. So well done to BTS. Well done to Jimin. Can you, it's just so heartwarming to see you're such a huge name. You're BTS, and you're showing such grace and kindness and love to people, you know. So anyway, here they are, 2.0. That's

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1: In a world filled with hustle and bustle, it's easy to get caught up in the daily grind. But amidst the chaos, there's one sanctuary we can always return to, our family. In this digital age, it's important to disconnect from screens and reconnect with each other. Engage in meaningful conversations or indulge in fun activities together. Whether it's a yearly family reunion or a weekly game night, traditions strengthen the bonds between generations and create a sense of belonging. Let's make a commitment to cherish our families and nurture those precious bonds. Because in the end, it's not about the things we have, but the moments we share with the ones we love.
2: Hey, Elf, I got a message saying I won 10,000 ringgit.
3: What? Be careful, that could be a scam, okay? Check the source. Did you check the source?
2: Well, it looks like it's from the bank, asking me to just update my account. That's all right, isn't it?
3: Green! Banks never ask for information like that via message, okay? Don't click the link.
2: I was just about to. Well, how can I be sure it's a scam?
3: Well, call the bank using their official number and enable two-factor authentication.
2: Oh, okay. Well, thanks, Elf. I'll be more careful next time.
1: Always stay cautious with online scams.
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Let the Sky reminisce. 14 minutes till the top of the hour. And coming back to the final entertainment news right now. You know I always like to end the entertainment news with some relatable stuff. And this is another story. If you can't find a kind person, be the kind person. Sometimes a celebrity's biggest impact has nothing to do with a stage, a microphone, or a sold-out concert. So earlier on, I was talking about Jimin from BTS. Now we're moving on to Olivia Rodrigo. So for one University of Alabama graduate, it came in the form of a private message from Olivia Rodrigo herself and a generous offer to help her finish college. So, okay, this student, her name is Jamie, a content creator and first-generation college student, recently shared the story of how the singer helped ease the financial burden of her final semester. So Jamie had previously caught Olivia Rodrigo's attention when the singer came across one of her videos and left a comment wishing her a happy birthday. Later, Jamie posted another video talking honestly about her college experience and the difficulty of paying, you know, tuition during her final semester. So she said the post was not intended to ask her followers for money or sympathy. She simply wanted to share what she was going through, you know, those kind of things, right? To see if people can relate. But someone unexpected saw it. Basically, Olivia privately reached out to Jamie and offered to help. So she told me she loved my videos and I was a source of positivity and light for her, and she wanted to help me graduate, and she did. This is what Jamie said, right? So according to Jamie, Olivia Rodrigo asked if she could send money through Venmo to help her with her tuition. She ultimately sent more than 5,000 USD. And of course, the gesture was far more meaningful than the money itself. Jamie decided to keep the story private while she finished school because she did not want something so personal to become a public spectacle, right? So after graduating, just recently, she finally shared what had happened and addressed Olivia Rodrigo directly. So she said, "Olivia, I don't know if you will ever understand how much that means to me. You did not owe me anything. You just chose to show kindness to a stranger." Yes, and yeah, Jamie also said that Olivia's generosity helped her feel that she belonged on the platform where she shared her videos, adding that the singer's example of giving back is something she will carry with her for a very long time. And it is a beautiful reminder that kindness does not always need an audience, okay? Like Olivia Rodrigo could have just simply watched Jamie's videos and moved on. Instead, she saw someone facing a difficult moment and quietly decided to help. And for one college graduate, that kindness helped make crossing the finish line possible. So there we go. That's Olivia Rodrigo for you. Wonderful story. Again, a reminder that if you can't find a kind person, be the kind person. If you can help someone today, just help. No matter how small, you're still helping someone. You know what I'm saying? Not asking you to pay for university bills or anything like that, but help open the door, smile at someone. You know, just be it, be the kind person, okay? Anyway, I am donezo for tonight. Thank you so much for tuning in. We've got the news coming up at 8 with Kevin Francis and then Tracks Night Fusion with Anil on the mic. In the meantime, the name is Else. Peace out.

0: Good evening and salam Malaysia Madani, the 8pm news. Malaysia must move beyond a culture of contentment and embrace new knowledge and technologies to remain competitive in a rapidly changing world. Prime Minister Dato' Sri Anwar Ibrahim said the younger generation must be exposed to new disciplines in modern technology, including areas that may seem difficult or beyond reach. He said the country had immense potential to progress further, but this required a shared determination to achieve more, including in strategic areas such as cybersecurity and future technologies. Police are assisting Thai authorities in detecting individuals or agents linked to the Barisan Revolusi Nasional following a series of blasts in three southern Thai provinces last Saturday. Inspector General of Police Tan Sri Muhammad Khalid Ismail said the Royal Malaysia Police received a request from Thai police and military to help trace movements of those linked to the group. He said border security has also been tightened through additional personnel, drone technology and other advanced equipment to prevent smuggling and illegal entry. The Perak Health Department is monitoring diseases linked to the haze following moderate air pollution index readings in several areas of the state. Perak Human Resources, Health, Indian Community Affairs and National Integration Committee Chairman Dr. A. Sivanisan said monitoring covers cases including asthma, upper respiratory tract infections and conjunctivitis. He said the department will also strengthen surveillance and health facility preparedness if air quality reaches unhealthy levels, while advising the public to reduce outdoor activities, wear face masks and drink plenty of water. In foreign news, Iran and Oman are discussing a temporary navigational corridor through the Strait of Hormuz as efforts to reach a peace deal between Iran and United States remain stalled. Oman's Foreign Minister Said Badr al-Busaidi said he hopes the corridor can be announced soon, with both countries agreeing to clear mines from the waterway to restore safe navigation. The strait remains largely blockaded after months of conflict, with the United States continues to apply economic pressure on Iran. In sports football, Manchester City have signed Morocco midfielder Ayoub Bouadi from French club Lille on a 5-year contract. The 18-year-old made 30 League One appearances last season and became Lille's youngest player in 2023 at the age of 16. Bouadi made his senior debut for Morocco in May and featured in 5 of their 6 World Cup matches as they reached the quarterfinals. And that concludes the news, edited by Raven Raj Kumar. Do stay tuned for the main news at 9. Thanks for listening. Malaysia Madani, kesejahteraan dan dinikmati.
1: From hazy Kuala Lumpur, aloha!
0: Shaka shaka!
1: Hey. You know what? I tell you, after you guys lost 2-0 to Hull City, the way's just got worse.
0: Hey, blame it on the haze, man.
1: Blame it on the haze.
0: Yeah,
1: blame
0: probably
1: it on the haze.
0: A bit too hazy there.
1: Yeah. A bit too hazy. And then Carrick, what's happening to Carrick?
0: Oh, man, what's happening to the
1: Carrick,
0: team?
1: Hey, Carrick, for 2 months,
0: what's
1: everything was so
0: happening to the team?
1: Peaceful.
0: Yeah.
1: Manchester United fans were having the time of their lives, expecting to see the best of the club for this season.
0: We were expecting a 5-0, man.
1: Oh, yeah, and the opener was nowhere close to
0: nowhere
1: that.
0: Close to that.
1: I think if they just bring up all of the old veterans, I think they could do better, man.
0: Oh, yeah, of course, yeah.
1: Yeah. And you know what? You know what? Just to pour. You know what? What's that saying? You pour hot oil on burning fire or something, huh?
0: Okay.
1: Manchester United's official YouTube channel. They go and upload extended highlights of their loss.
0: Oh.
1: As if watching highlights of the loss alone.
0: Extended highlights.
1: Huh? I see, man. Really commercial.
0: Yeah.
1: Commercial. As it is, it's already a commercial club.
0: Yeah.
1: Yeah. But I don't know. Carrick. I don't know about Carrick. I don't know what's going on, man. I think the players were unfit as well. I think fitness was another factor.
0: It's funny, the start of the preseason, they were doing really well. And then we're looking, they're playing differently now and all that. But then come closer, right, to the real thing, And I don't know, man, they just like forgot everything. Yeah.
1: I don't know. I see,
0: sometimes the younger players are doing better than the senior ones.
1: The senior ones.
0: You know what I mean? Yeah.
1: Okay.
0: Because the senior ones had extended break because they went to the World Cup and all that, right? So the younger ones were doing the preseason games in the first part.
1: Yeah.
0: And they were doing really well.
1: Yeah.
0: Sometimes I think, you know, it just put the young fellas in, old fellas, all.
1: Old fellas.
0: Useless. Useless.
1: They say the old broom knows its corners better than the young, than a new broom, huh? And I found out that, you know, Ruben Amorim, he coached United for a while, right?
0: Yeah.
1: He engineered Hull City's game plan against Man United.
0: Yeah.
1: So probably he knew all of their loopholes, their spots, their weak spots.
0: Mm-hmm.
1: So that's that. Buadi got signed to City, you just said that, right?
0: Yes.
1: It's another big deal.
0: Big deal.
1: And a lady who was singing 9 to 5.
0: Mm-hmm.
1: Yeah. Working 9 to Dolly Parton has sadly passed away.
0: Sadly, exactly. Yeah.
1: But the big question that's lingering in everybody's mind, the big topic, hot topic now is that when she passed away, she left behind a 400.

0: $450 million.
1: Wow.
0: Yeah. Yeah, we'll find
1: out. Those are some big ones, man.
0: Very, very big ones. So anyway, good to have you when I'm back on the airwaves again.
1: Yeah.
0: We'll have a chat later at 10 then, my friend.
1: Alrighty.
0: Aloha.
1: Shaka shaka.

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0: Aloha, guess who is on the mic? That's right, it's Anil on the mic. Very good evening to all of you. And welcome to Night Fusion right here on Trax FM. Winning Wednesday, the 26th of August 2026. If you're celebrating your birthday today, a big, big, big happy birthday to you. Hope your day has been nothing short of amazing, yeah? Anyway, time to talk about what's hanging in the air. Yeah, we have to address what's important. Yeah, because you probably noticed it's all over the news. Everybody's talking about it. Our news presenters are always speaking about this. The haze, yeah, the haze is making a comeback. Made a comeback already. Still staying here across parts of Malaysia. So please do take care of yourselves. Stay hydrated and try to limit outdoor activities. Yeah, the air quality dips. Parts of Kuala Lumpur, Putrajaya, Federal Territory, so we're here, have all experienced some severe drop in air quality. So best to keep your children safe, yourself safe as well if you're prone to or susceptible towards, you know, having any kinds of lung infection. But yeah, you always say that, they always say that it's important for you to look at a silver lining and everything. So there is a silver lining with this haze. There is. Has anyone told you that there's something unique that you can only see, that you can only experience when it's hazy? I don't know if you've noticed this, but over the last couple of days, I've noticed this, and I went and approached a couple of people who are experienced, who have merit to speak about this, and they say, yeah, we've actually been treated to a pretty rare visual, because if you look up at the skies during sunrise and sunset, for the first time, actually, in a long time, we could actually see the full circle sun, the full circle of the sun, the full outer circle, and then the sun in this red and orange hue up in the skies during sunrise and sunset. According to some very bright minds who clarified this for me, science-wise, they say that the haze actually acts like this giant pair of sunglasses up in the skies, because all those tiny particles that's floating just blocks the bright glare from the sun. So that helps us to actually look right at the sun and filters out the, you know, the light, so that it gives us a good view of the deep red and orange sunrise and sunset. So yes, now you know, courtesy of the haze, we now have a very good view of the sun. Night Fusion on Trax FM. I just pray that everything is smooth sailing tonight. I bet it is going to be.
1: Over the horizon, smooth sailing, these kind of seas. Now she headed

Mississippi Mud, aloha. My name is Anil on the mic, and tonight I'm hosting Night Fusion on Trax FM on this winning Wednesday night. All right, how about we quickly hear an uplifting story? Yeah, uplifting story. Always nice to hear a positive story about something that happened not too long ago, about 15 years ago. A woman and her sister were swimming. They were swimming in rough, windy seas when all of a sudden a strong current pulled them very far out from shore. She swam out to save her sister. She swam, but soon they were both completely exhausted and they were barely staying afloat. And at that point, she thought, all right, that's the end for the both of them. That was the end for her sister and her, and she completely gave up because she was so tired just to stay afloat. And then for 15 agonizing minutes, that was what they were doing. They were literally fighting for their lives out of the deep sea. And at that point, out of nowhere, several local men who were wearing swim fins swam out and rescued them. And they brought these two girls back safely to the beach. And so when she got back to the beach, she caught her breath. Okay, all right. Let me just turn around and tell these guys thank you so much for saving our lives. And when she turned around, they were gone. These men wearing swim fins who swam out to rescue them were missing without a trace. And that has left her feeling very thankful and surprised and puzzled, like, who are these guys and why didn't they wait on anything like that? And at that point where she realized that everyday heroes are all around us. You know, at times you can feel completely alone in the deepest currents of life, not just out at sea, but at life as well. And help will show up when you least expect it. You just have to believe in it. And these people who come to help you will ask you nothing in return. So all I say to you is to keep the faith, look out for one another, and enjoy the music for tonight. I'm your angel, Celine Dion and R. Kelly.

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1: Hi, my name is Ara. Let's honor those who gave their lives to preserve our freedom today. Happy National Day!
2: Malaysia, a place where we learn, play, dream, and grow all together. 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Because Malaysia, it's not just a place we live in. Malaysia is a home that we build together.

Angel of mine, Monica, aloha, Night Fusion, it's Anil on the mic with you. The Met Office wants you to know something, and I'm here to convey that message. An urgent warning is out there for thunderstorms and heavy rain, and seems like this one is hitting quite a large stretch. It's covering parts of Perlis, Kedah, Perak, Kelantan, Terengganu, Negeri Sembilan, Pahang, Selangor, right down into parts of the federal capital. Also, areas across Sabah and Sarawak will be affected too. The warning is active right through until 9 o'clock tonight. But then again, these are just forecasts. We don't know what plans Mother Nature might have for us. So thanks to the Met Office for giving us this warning. And if you're out there, out and about, just drive safe. Watch out for flash flood prone areas in your usual routes and stay sheltered as well if the skies open up, yeah? You're so beautiful. Russell Watson on Night Fusion of Tracks FM. My name is Anil on the mic, and I want you to enjoy every bit of tonight's show.

You're so beautiful, Russell Watson. Anil is back on the mic. Can you believe it? We're heading straight in the final stretch, home stretch of the month, home stretch of August. That means we're right in the heart of our national month. Merdeka Day is just around the corner. And our government and local communities have been rolling out some awesome events, lighting up landmarks and getting everything ready for the big celebration this year, subject to weather conditions as well. So let's hope and pray that everything goes well so that we get to celebrate our national days in absolute style, like how we've always been doing it. Yeah, always nice to see the parade and our armed forces display all of their strength and their arsenal, and see people working in the government service as well to come and, you know, show themselves to all of us. Anyway, Kevin Francis is up next with the main news at 9. After he's done with that, I will be welcoming you back into the 9 o'clock hour of the show. If you had my love, Jennifer Lopez, Night Fusion on Tracks.

0: Good evening and Salam Malaysia Madani. The main news at 9 p.m. First, a look at the headlines. Schools to halt outdoor activities where API exceeds 100. And unsubsidized petrol diesel prices up 5 cents tomorrow. But first, Prime Minister Dato' Sri Anwar Ibrahim has called on Telekom Malaysia TM to continue leading the nation's digital transformation, particularly in exploring new fields such as artificial intelligence, quantum computing and cyber defence. He added that TM needs to step into a new era, moving beyond its traditional role to ensure Malaysia remains competitive and sovereign on the global stage. The Prime Minister also urged TM and its educational institutions to avoid a culture of complacency and instead embrace dynamism and a continued commitment to excellence. Dato' Sri Anwar said this at the launch of TM's 80th anniversary celebration in Cyberjaya. At the same event, the Prime Minister urged Malaysians to pray that the haze situation will improve ahead of National Day on August 31st and Malaysia Day on September 16th. He added that preparations for both celebrations are being stepped up to ensure they can be held as planned. Meanwhile, Communications Minister Dato' Sri Fahmi Fadil said the government is considering options including changing the scale or location of the National Day celebration but has no plans to cancel the event. Meanwhile, preparations are being stepped up to deal with a possible rise in health cases following the current haze situation. Health Minister Dato' Sri Dr. Zulkifli Ahmad said the focus is on a possible surge in cases such as asthma and upper respiratory tract infections, with around 30 areas currently recording unhealthy air pollutant index readings.
1: Lonjakan kalau kes saya sebutkan yang terakhir adalah asma, 61 ke lonjak ke angka 219 asma asthmatic episode, dan juga URTI ataupun respiratory tract infection ini melonjak hampir lebih daripada 5 kali daripada 1673 pada 2037 cases, ya. 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Everything must be done indoor.
0: He also advised children, pregnant women, the elderly and high-risk groups to avoid outdoor activities, wear face masks if they develop symptoms, and drink sufficient water. Outdoor activities at schools and educational institutions will be suspended in areas where the air pollutant index exceeds 100 amid the hot weather and haze. Education Director General Dr. Mohammad Azam Ahmad said the directive was issued to state education departments and district education offices to safeguard students' health and safety. He said ongoing sports events may also be moved indoors or to safer locations, while schools have been advised to monitor API readings, ensure sufficient drinking water, and work with nearby clinics and hospitals if students develop health problems. The government is reviewing regulatory and registration mechanisms for e-commerce platforms to strengthen consumer protection and ensure products sold online meet national standards. Communications Minister Dato' Sri Fahmi Fadil said the move was decided by the Cabinet following complaints from the public, e-commerce operators and physical shop owners. He said the Malaysian Communications and Multimedia Commission has received 1,964 complaints related to products sold on e-commerce platforms since January 2025, including 161 complaints involving electrical or electronic products and 4 concerning the validity of halal status.
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0: Dato Sri Fahmi said this at a post-cabinet meeting press conference in Putrajaya. On another matter, Dato Sri Fahmi said communications network capacity and internet services will be strengthened ahead of the Formula One race in Sepang to meet the expected high demand from visitors. He explained that the Malaysian Communications and Multimedia Commission and telecommunication companies would work with the organisers and venue operator to boost network capacity and coverage. The communications minister added that early planning and site inspections were important to ensure reliable connectivity throughout the event, with the discussion still underway about 6 weeks before the race. In other news, two former senior government officials have been arrested to assist investigations into issues raised in the Royal Commission of Inquiry report on Tabung Haji. Malaysian Anti-Corruption Commission Chief Commissioner Datuk Seri Abdul Halim Aman confirmed that the two men, a former Tabung Haji Board Chairman and a former Treasury Secretary General, were arrested at about 4 p.m. today. They are expected to be brought before the Putrajaya Magistrates Court tomorrow for a remand application following the arrest of seven other individuals in connection with the case on August 15th. RON 95 unsubsidized RON 95 and diesel prices will each rise by 5 cents per litre from tomorrow.

0: with the ministry attributing the increase to disruptions to oil traffic through the Strait of Hormuz. A special holiday declared for September 1st to mark Selangor's overall victory at Sukma 2026 will apply to federal and state civil servants serving in Selangor. Selangor State Secretary Datuk Dr. Ahmad Fazli Ahmad Tajuddin said private sector employers are also encouraged to grant their employees a day off subject to operational requirements. The Selangor contingent won the overall title with 101 gold, 73 silver and 71 bronze medals, exceeding its target of 80 gold medals. Coming up, 11 Malaysians unprotectable after floods hit Nepal. The Embassy of Malaysia in Kathmandu has received reports from travel agencies that they have lost contact with 11 Malaysian nationals believed to be Nepal's Rasuwa district following massive floods. Wisma Putra said the loss of contact was believed to be a direct result of severe disruptions to communication and electricity networks caused by the disaster. It also advised Malaysians residing in or travelling through Nepal to remain vigilant, prioritise their personal safety and strictly adhere to all safety instructions issued by the local authorities. Japan will strengthen its energy supply structure by diversifying oil imports and supporting pipeline projects in crude-producing countries amid the conflict in West Asia. The government said the plan includes subsidies for firms importing oil from outside West Asia and cooperation on pipelines to reduce dependence on the Strait of Hormuz. It will also stockpile oil-derived naphtha, which is widely used in plastic and packaging production, as Japan seeks to address supply risks and higher costs from alternative sources. On to sports. Badminton, current player performance is one of the key factors considered by the coaching staff in determining the national men's doubles lineup for the Aichi Nagoya 2026 Asian Games. Academy Badminton Malaysia Men's Doubles Coaching Director Rexy Manaiki said the team is assessing each player's performance and compatibility to form the most competitive pairs. And finally, in football, Kuala Lumpur City FC has been granted special approval to register a minimum of 12 players for tonight's 2026-2027 Super League match against Kuching City FC. And now here's a recap of the headlines. Schools to halt outdoor activities where API exceeds 100. And unsubsidized petrol, diesel prices up 5 cents tomorrow. And that was the news, edited by Raven Raj Kumar. Thanks for your company, Malaysia Madani, Kesejahteraan Dinikmati.
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2: Today in history, powered by IRA. On this day in 1999, Institut Teknologi Mara ITM was officially declared a university and renamed Universiti Teknologi Mara UITM during the ITM Grand Student Assembly with the Prime Minister Yang Amat Berhormat Datuk Seri Dr. Mahathir bin Mohamad at Stadium Malawati, Shah Alam. This announcement marked a significant milestone in UITM's journey towards becoming one of Malaysia's leading institutions of higher learning. UITM traces its origins to the establishment of the Rural Industrial Development Authority RIDA Training Centre in 1956. At the time, only 25 students were enrolled in its inaugural intake. In 1965, it was renamed Mara College before being upgraded to Institut Teknologi Mara ITM in 1967.
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big, big, big welcome to the 9 o'clock hour of Night Fusion. It's Anil on the mic. Seems like we've settled into the night, of course, and I've got a tiny fun fact for you. Tomorrow night, yeah, between August the 27th and 28th, people in other parts of the world are actually in for an eclipse curtain call. Yeah, a very deep partial lunar eclipse is set to turn the full moon into a striking coppery red color as it the moon, you know, slowly moves into Earth's shadow. It's clearly visible from the Amazon rainforest. That's another pretty cool fact that I found out. We won't see it directly from our skies over here in Malaysia. It won't be visible. But still, it's a very fascinating thing to know how it works. Because the moon just passes behind our planet. Earth's atmosphere acts like this lens. It filters out the blue and yellow light, and it bends the red light straight towards the moon, lighting it up like a massive, massive cosmic flashlight. The deepest eclipse anywhere that we could see until December 2028. No scrubs, TLC, Night Fusion, Tracks FM.

Tracks FM's Night Fusion. Aloha, it's Anil on the mic. Yeah, of course, back on the mic with you at 31 minutes past 9 into the 9 o'clock hour of the show. And I want to quickly admit something. I'm very embarrassed to admit it, but I have to admit it. I'm guilty of this myself. You know, when you finish using an application on your phone, you know, when you use your phone, and then you double tap, and then all of those windows appear of all the applications that you're using, right? And that's running in the background. And so out of pure habit, you swipe it away. You swipe it away to the top like it is insignificant, like you don't need that app anymore. And you think by doing so, you're doing yourself a favor by saving battery on your phone and then clearing up memory, yeah? I don't know who on earth started that. No one, nothing official out there. I just saw someone else doing it, and I think everybody else, we all got into the habit of doing it, thinking that, again, it saves battery, clears memory. Well, a tech writer pointed out recently that it turns out we've actually got it backward. We're doing it wrongly. We've got the whole thing wrong. He's like, oh my goodness, you guys, I can't believe you're doing this. You got the thing wrong. He says regularly force closing your applications doesn't save battery at all. It doesn't save up any juice in your battery at all. Rather, it forces your phone into a heavy, cold start the next time you open them. He said it spikes your CPU and it drains even more power if you do that. And he also points out another thing for you and I to know. Pay attention. Listen to me, hey. Listen to me. He says modern smartphones are designed to manage RAM. Okay, you know what is RAM? I learned this when I was in high school. Random access memory. Yes, RAM. Not the car. There's another American car, yeah. It's called RAM as well. No, not that. This is RAM. Random access memory. Okay, again, yeah. So your modern smartphones are designed to manage random access memory automatically by gently putting apps. So it puts applications to sleep in the background when you're not using it. The phones are smart enough to manage all of these things for you. Yeah. So unless your application is completely frozen, that's the other thing he says. If your application is completely frozen and you desperately need to force restart it, okay, then go ahead and you can do what you've been doing. And he says right now that you already know this, you can actually stop swiping and you let your phones do all of the heavy lifting. Yes, let your phones right now do all of the heavy liftings. Nobody does it better like our mobile phones.

0: Murder! Murder was the case, and they blame me.
1: I'm thinking what to have for lunch. Feel like having some laksa. Laksa, laksa. Where's the best place for laksa?
2: The best laksa is, of course, Sarawak laksa.
1: But you know what? I think Penang laksa is pretty good too, you know?
2: True, but I prefer Penang for its CKT. Cha kway teow.
1: Wow, cha kway teow. Now that sounds really good.
2: Ooh, or nasi kandar.
1: Oh yeah, maybe on the way back, we can get some keropok leko.
2: Wow, wow, wow. Wait, you're going to drive all the way to Kelantan or Terengganu, is it?
1: No lah, I can just get it by the roadside here in KL.
2: Fair enough. Isn't it crazy though? Malaysia is so rich in food, culture and traditions. Every state has something different to offer, and yet somehow we all end up at the same table.
1: And maybe that's what makes Malaysia so special. Because think of it, we don't have to move the same to move forward together. We celebrate our differences, we support one another, and we make sure that the good things we build can be enjoyed by everybody.
3: 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Happy National Month, Malaysia.

Hi, my fellow Malaysians. This is Anne Athena Osman wishing you a happy Merdeka Day, and I hope this Independence Day brings you happiness and hope.

0: Everything's gonna be all right. Aloha, Night Fusion with Anil on the mic. Right, okay, our friends who manage the biggest highway network in the country have news for you. Plus Malaysia Berhad. Plus is now gearing up for a big surge of traffic. They're expecting up to 2.2 million vehicles daily to hit the roads. One of them could be you as well in this 2.2 million. During peak days for National Day and also the school holidays, specifically August the 28th to 31st and then September 4th to the 7th. And so to keep things moving, what they're doing is they're activating smart lanes at 33 locations. They are increasing patrols and they're ramping up the readiness of their toll plazas. Our word to you is to plan ahead, check your My Plus TTA digital schedule. There's an application for you to plan your journey if you're using the service of Plus Highways. Yeah, so that you can avoid peak hour gridlocks as well. Stay prepared. Top up your toll cards, your e-wallets. Check your car conditions. Yeah, use the app again for real-time traffic updates. You can use the app for SOS assistance. Yeah, save our souls, please. We're stuck in the highway. And most importantly, very important, stick to speed limits, yeah? Take a break in the R&Rs if you're feeling fatigued, feeling tired. And never use the emergency lanes unless a smart lane is actively open. Haven't found. Prowse Michelle, Night Fusion on Tracks FM.
1: What I want to do. 1, 2, 1, 2.

Nice to hear Janet Jackson laugh, isn't it? You know, when she laughs like that. Anyway, this next song sounds very similar to that. After this song, it's Kevin Francis with the 10 o'clock news.

0: on in 5, 4, 3, 2, 1. Tracks F.
1: Assalamualaikum Madani, the news update at 10 p.m. Students' freedom must be fully upheld without any restrictions that could hinder their activities and voices in higher education institutions. Prime Minister Dato' Sri Anwar Ibrahim said this was important to ensure universities remain a platform for critical thinking and fresh ideas, while university management and relevant ministries must accept the need to provide students with greater freedom to develop a more dynamic academic culture. Malaysia hopes to further strengthen cooperation with the Oxford Centre for Islamic Studies, OCIS, through knowledge and idea exchanges. Deputy Prime Minister Dato' Sri Dr. Ahmad Syed Hamidi said the cooperation could benefit both sides and the Muslim community, while also providing an opportunity to discuss developments involving Muslims in the West. He added that issues surrounding an understanding of Islam, inter-community relations and the position of Muslims in the West remain relevant almost a decade after he delivered a lecture at OCIS. Malaysian Customs has foiled attempts to smuggle 190,000 80 litres of alcoholic beverages worth 4.15 million ringgit, including taxes, in 9 separate cases at Sepangka Port in Sabah this month. Customs Director General Dato' Sri Amran Ahmad said 6 cases were detected on August 10th involving 118,800 litres of alcohol, while 3 more cases involving 71,280 litres of beer were detected on August 13th. In foreign news, Indonesia is stepping up firefighting operations in Kalimantan and Sumatra as forests and land fires continue to rage, with an estimated 74,870 hectares burnt across 6 priority provinces. The National Disaster Management Agency said 52 helicopters have dropped more than 4.6 million litres of water on fire-affected areas, while 7,334 hotspots were recorded across the 6 provinces yesterday. The EU said it had activated its satellite surveillance system to help recovery efforts after the floods in Nepal and was ready to provide more help. EU Chief Ursula von der Leyen said Copernicus has been activated to help map the affected areas in Nepal and support the response on the ground. And finally in sports, football Sabah FC head coach Juan Torres Garrido has reminded his players not to be complacent after their opening Super League victory as they prepare to face Penang FC at Lika Stadium this Friday. The Rhinos, who beat Star City 3-1 last week, are aiming for a second straight win. But Garrido said Penang will provide a different challenge, particularly from set-piece situations. And that concludes the news, edited by Raven Raj Kumar. Malaysia Madani, kesejahteraan dinikmati.
2: Aloha!
1: Shaka shaka, it's Anil on the mic.
2: It is, and Kevin Francis from the newsroom. devastating news, yeah, the flash floods and landslides in Nepal. Word is that about 11 Malaysians are still missing.
1: Uncontactable. That's right. So maybe due to
2: loss of communication. They're pointing it to that. They said that could be the main reason. Let's just hope that it stops there. We get to safely find these people back. And you know, towards the, your news bite, at the end you mentioned about satellites. Now we know the benefit, the help, the immense help satellites can do to help us detect, you know, all of these missing people maybe, you know, they help us give us a satellite view. All these things.
1: So, speaking of which, any luck with your telescope?
2: I got my telescope.
1: Okay.
2: I got my telescope, but I still haven't used it yet.
1: Okay.
2: Is
1: it difficult to set up?
2: No. Pretty easy to set up. I got the basic one. Pretty easy to set up. Just you got a tripod. You just you know, pop it up, and then you have clear skies. And then so I've got zoned in into this now. I'm checking out all of the other guys, you know, on Tickety Talk on Facebook community, and you know, these guys have got beautiful pictures of the moon, you know, the moon's entering its full moon phase, and Especially tomorrow, the moon will look red.
1: Tomorrow?
2: Yeah, there's this red moon phase. 27th. Yeah, 27th to 28th.
1: Okay.
2: But apparently...
1: What's causing the redness?
2: It's causing... Because moon is entering the Earth's umbra.
1: Oh.
2: And the Earth's umbra then will cut off some of the light, and that's where it absorbs the red light and all of that. Okay. So that's scientific explanation.
1: Mm.
2: But it'll be clearly visible from the Amazon.
1: Mm-hmm.
2: Amazon rainforest.
1: Mm-hmm.
2: We're nowhere close to that.
1: Yep.
2: but yeah, so that's how it's going. So I'll be catching up with him again in a month, and he's going to take me somewhere where there's a group of people who'll be chilling out somewhere in Negeri Sembilan, and we're going to do some sky watching, and we're going to stargaze and look at the moon.
1: Wow, nice.
2: Speaking of which,
1: yes,
2: something, you know, it's like when you get zoned in these kinds of things, suddenly it's like serendipity. All these these things that are related to what you are zoned in starts happening to you, you know, around you. Or maybe it's just it seems so obvious. Because I was here a while ago, before the show,
1: okay.
2: I was sitting outside at Wisma Radio. You know Wisma Radio over here, we got this garden.
1: Yes, yes.
2: We got this sunny little garden where, you know, the radio DJs sit down, we hang out, you know, we have our coffee and we talk and all other things. So I was sitting over there while Els was getting ready to wrap up her show, and I just happened to look up at the sky.
1: Mm-hmm.
2: And to my left, Kevin, I saw this incredibly bright light. Very, very bright, I tell you. White light. It was really bright. And considering how hazy it's been, you know, even now, if you step outside, you look at all the buildings around us with all the lights that's lighting up the skies, you can see the smoke, right?
1: Mm.
2: And so, you know, when there's all that haze and there's smoke in the air, sometimes you still can see these particles. But this light was really, really bright. It caught my attention and it was moving.
1: Don't go to the light, man. Don't go to the light.
2: It was in the sky. Okay. It was in front of me. I would have ran away. I would have hit a Usain Bolt, man. Detour. But this thing was in the sky.
1: Okay.
2: And first thing in my mind was thinking E.T. Close Encounters with the Third Kind. You know.
1: Yeah.
2: It was moving.
1: Yeah.
2: And I'm looking at it. Okay, what is that? What is that? I took my phone out and tried to zoom in. Nothing worked, you know. Because, you know, when you see a light moving across in the sky, you know, you can tell if it's blinking lights.
1: Yeah.
2: And you see the direction it's traveling, you think, okay, maybe that's a plane. But this one was different. It was too bright. It was not too far. It wasn't like...
1: You sure it's not some Merdeka Day rehearsal or something?
2: No. I know. I saw some fighter jets flying low early in the day. But this one was nowhere close.
1: Hmm.
2: Because it's a very bright light. I mean, it's moving very slowly. Yeah. Very slow.
1: Hmm.
2: Even like an aeroplane or something that's, you know, meant to fly, you know, it's moving at a particular speed. Yeah. I don't know, 20, 30 knots or something. This one was like moving at 1 knot or something.
1: Right, okay.
2: So slow.

0: then out of blues, out of the blue, okay. Yeah, you know, right behind Wisma Radio, we got this door. There's an alleyway that goes right behind Wisma Radio, okay. Right? Got trees and cars and all that parked. And I went back there and I saw this light again, Kevin. I saw this light again. And I tell you, I gave my forehead a slap, tell you, for all of that excitement. And then that's when I realized what on earth
1: what?
0: I had been looking at all this while.
1: What?
0: It wasn't an aeroplane.
1: Then?
0: It wasn't a satellite.
1: What
0: it
1: was it?
0: Nothing anywhere remotely interesting to an UFO. It was the light attached to the tower crane from the construction site. Can you imagine that?
1: Yeah.
0: It was the light attached to the tower crane. And the crane was moving.
1: Of course,
0: so
1: very
0: for 5
1: slowly.
0: Minutes... I was thinking, oh my God, here I am.
1: Oh,
0: you know, I've got a telescope and now it's come looking for me. Close encounters with the extraterrestrial. You know, it's like discovered me. Okay, this is the guy we need to have contact with. I thought I was having contact, Kevin. Can you imagine, Kevin, if someone had contact with something extraterrestrial, you know, who would you call first? You call the newsroom? I call the newsroom, man.
1: I call the psychiatrist.
0: Thank you. Thank you, my man.
1: You got to see someone. You got to talk to someone.
0: Yeah. But the thing is, it's about perspective, yeah?
1: Yeah.
0: You don't need to look further deep into the sky to find the answer. You just need to walk around the building.
1: Get out more often, man.
0: Get out more often.
1: Yeah.
0: If you see something that's hiding behind the building, find the back door. Go behind and find it. Ay, ay, ay, ay, ay. It was the light attached to the tower crane.
1: Oh, man.
0: The construction site.
1: Yeah.
0: See what the haze can do?
1: Yeah, they got you, man.
0: They got me, man.
1: They
0: the haze got
1: you.
0: So,
1: yeah.
0: And for everybody else, if you see something really bright flying low, don't immediately think if it's a UFO. Because, you know, UFO, the word U, what does it stand for?
1: It doesn't
0: Unspecified. It's unidentified.
1: Exactly.
0: So you don't know what it is, right? It's not AFO. They didn't call it AFO, alien flying object. They call it an unidentified flying object.
1: Yeah.
0: So, yeah, there you go. Anyway, that's my story, Kevin.
1: That's a relief.
0: And thanks. I think I need to go and get a psychiatric assessment. Thank you, my friend. Thanks for being a good friend. I appreciate your friendship, my buddy.
1: Anytime, buddy.
0: Aloha.
1: Shuck, shuck.
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4: Unless you have eyes at the back of your head, you never know what's coming. Until it's too late. So always walk facing the traffic. 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

Gotta tell you, Samantha Mumba, Night Fusion on Trax FM. Anil is back on the mic. It is nighttime right now, and so you might be getting ready to catch some sleep. Sleep is very important. You need to have enough sleep, yeah, well rested. And speaking about sleep, yeah, for a long time, for decades, we've all heard of the golden rule when it comes to the number of hours you have to squeeze in to be considered well rested. You need exactly 8 hours, they say, yeah? 8 hours. 8 hours of sleep. Uninterrupted sleep. But a new study suggests that that famous 8 hour sleep rule is actually pretty outdated. Yeah, time for you to squish it and squash it and throw it out of the door. Because based on a research published in the Journal of Brain Medicine, they looked at pre-industrial hunter-gatherer communities. You know, people living without alarm clocks or artificial light. And it showed that they naturally sleep anywhere from 5.7 to 7.1 hours at night. Modern studies in industrialized societies also point to a sweet spot. Yeah, so there is a sweet spot. The Latino people call the sweet spot placata. They say placata. When you hit that sweet spot for anything, they say, ah, placata. So they say the sweet spot can often be less than 8 hours depending on your body. But the National Sleep Foundation, they say a range of 7 to 9 hours or even 6 to 10 hours for some people is totally normal. So there you go. Seems like it's no one-size-fits-all number for everybody. You just have to get enough sleep whenever you can. Keep an eye on your routine and, yeah, don't stress too much over, you know, the occasional bad night. Just try to close your eyes, and there are many applications out there that can help you doze off. But I think, personally, if you even if you have 4 or 5 hours of sleep, it has to be uninterrupted sleep. It helps when you don't look at your mobile phones, when you keep your screens away at least an hour before you go to sleep. You know, make sure you have thick blinds that cut out any light from outside for it to seep into your room. No noise, no sound whatsoever. If you sleep better in a cold condition, yeah, try to, you know, fix an air conditioning system and chill that room and get some good sleep and well rested so you can perform at your optimum when you wake up tomorrow. Baby, Can I Hold You? Boyzone on Night Fusion, Trax FM.

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About 18 hours of good company with all of our announcers, yeah? 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

0: Seatbelts are vehicle safety devices designed to protect passengers. Studies show that using a seatbelt can reduce death and injury rates by up to 45%. In the year 2020, it is compulsory for cars to have child restraint seats and rear seatbelts. 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
1: Picture this. You are at the Mama. 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You raise your voice and people look at you like you are the one who has an issue. 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
2: Hey Els, did you know over half of Malaysian adults overweight?
3: Oh no, that's alarming. So what can we do about it?
2: I guess everybody needs to stay active. That's the key. Just 20 minutes, in fact. A 20-minute workout daily, that's going to make a big difference.
3: Really? Even with our busy schedules?
2: Even with your busy schedule. Absolutely. It doesn't have to be intense. Simple activities, walking, dancing, all that counts. Let's start small and then build from there.
3: All right, I'm in. A little effort each day for better health sounds like a plan.
2: Great. Let's inspire others to join us too. Small steps can lead to big changes.
3: Right, so let's start with us. All right, green, let's go. One, two, three, and a four.
2: One, wait,
3: five,
2: I'm still at one.
3: Six, seven, two, eight,
2: three.

It's JFK. I've had the opportunity to like visit hundreds of cities and countries all around the world. People always ask me, right, what's the best country to live in or work in? Well, for me, hands down, after all that's said and done, and at the end of the day, it's gotta be Malaysia. Wishing all Malaysians happy Independence Day. So proud to be Malaysian. Selamat Hari Kebangsaan.

Anil's back on the mic. As we wind down into the night, let's remember that building a happy life, you know, it's all about surrounding yourselves with true, genuine support. You know, it doesn't matter. It doesn't matter if it's with the people who are bonded to you by blood or just, you know, simply the wonderful chosen family that you build along the way. There's a great new book called Families We Lose, and the book points out that real connections are built on mutual respect, love, and emotional safety. And so if you're ever navigating through life and having tough relationships, it's okay. It's absolutely okay to protect your peace and lean on the people who genuinely lift you up. You're never alone out there. You have us, and you have Kevin Francis, who tirelessly gives you the news. He's up next to give us the final news broadcast of the day.

0: on in 5, 4, 3, 2, 1.
1: Salam Malaysia Madani, this is the news updates at 11 PM. Raja Permaisuri Agong Raja Saris Sophia granted an audience to the Mufti of Johor, Dato' Yahya Ahmad, and National Archives of Malaysia Director General Zaidin Mohamed Noor at Istana Negara today. The Raja Permaisuri Agong was briefed on plans for a historical session on the institution of the Johor Mufti and the launch of a bibliography book on Johor Muftis aimed at highlighting the history, role and contributions of the state's Islamic religious institutions. The future of Malaysia's higher education sector requires a comprehensive review of existing laws, including the Universities and University Colleges Act 1971, or AUKU. Higher Education Minister Dato' Sri Dr. Zamri Abdul Kadir said the review is important to ensure the higher education ecosystem remains relevant and is not constrained by outdated regulations. Malaysia will continue to lead ASEAN's Green Jobs Agenda for 2026 to 2030, with the country tasked with leading regional projects under the ASEAN Labour Minister's Work Programme. Human Resources Minister Dr. Sri R. Ramanan said the transition to a green economy must be just and inclusive, with ASEAN workers equipped with the skills needed for new jobs. In foreign news, more than 380 tourists, including 291 foreign nationals, have been reported missing following floods in Nepal. The Nepal Tourism Board said preliminary records identified 384 tourists, including 291 foreigners and 93 Nepali nationals, with their whereabouts now being verified with tour operators, local authorities and security agencies. It said 17 Malaysians were among those reported missing, alongside more than 100 Indians, 12 Britons, 4 South Africans, 3 Americans, 1 Australian and a Dutch national. Denmark has joined 20 other countries and the European Commission in opposing Israel's planned settlement expansion in the occupied West Bank, including the E1 settlement project. The signatories warned the project could undermine the two-state solution and called on Israel to withdraw the plans and end settlement expansion, while urging businesses not to bid for the construction tenders. And finally, in sports football, Barcelona remain hopeful of signing Argentina forward Julian Alvarez before the transfer window closes, despite Atletico Madrid repeatedly stating that the player is not for sale. Barcelona president Juan Laporta said the club maintains its offer for the 26-year-old and believes the transfer is still possible. Head coach Hansi Flick acknowledged the club could end the summer without signing a new striker. And that concludes the bulletin prepared by Raven Raj Kumar. Thanks for your company. Malaysia Madani, kesejahteraan dinikmati.
2: Aloha!
1: Shaka shaka.
2: Not only to you, but also to Raven Raj Kumar.
1: Yes.
2: For the news.
1: Yeah, and Mas Elizawati.
2: Oh, she's in the house too.
1: Says hi to you.
2: Oh, okay. Yeah. Thank you. I say hi back to her. Because sometimes, you know, in the final home stretch.
1: Yes.
2: I turn things a notch lower.
1: Ooh,
2: by
1: okay.
2: Slowing the tempo down.
1: All right.
2: And then suddenly, randomly, I get a song request from Mas Elizawati last week. And the tempo had to be bumped up a notch. So if anyone was wondering why all of a sudden Anil on the mic decided to increase the speed, it's muscle. But yeah, of course, anything. But I think she's going to text me on the way back now.
1: I think so.
2: If traffic is really bad.
1: Yeah.
2: Yes. But yeah, sad things. All good things come to an end. Winning Wednesday coming to an end.
1: Oh, yes. Winning Wednesday.
2: Winning Wednesday.
1: Yeah, what did you win?
2: What did I win? I won the hearts of all of our listeners.
1: That's nice.
2: With my stories. And so did you, my friend.
1: Oh, okay.
2: So did you.
1: Okay.
2: Yeah, you won. You won another side of my trust, because you told me to go visit the psychiatrist. Yeah. And you further just proved the point that if somebody sees anything unidentified up in the skies.
1: Oh, you must be working too hard, man. Yeah.
2: I don't know. Yeah. I don't know if I'm working
1: seeing
2: too
1: things,
2: hard.
1: Yeah.
2: Or maybe I'm just also just delusioned, you know, with this excitement that I have, like, oh, okay, I'm reading all these stories of the things that people have come across up in the skies, this and that, and I can't wait.
1: No, but it's true, right? I mean, like they say, when you're like focusing on something, like just say, if I'm thinking of a white car, then I start seeing white cars all
2: correct,
1: over.
2: Correct, yeah. Correct. I think they call it the red car theory or something, the red car experiment.
1: Yeah, yeah.
2: Like you just tell yourself, like, I'm going to see a red car. And that particular day, you'd see all red cars.
1: Yeah.
2: Yeah, it could be anything. And here I am thinking that I'm going to see, you know, something flying up. Anyway, Kevin, are you back on a Talk To Me Nice Thursday?
1: I will be back tomorrow. Okay. That's right.
2: I will be back to talk to you nicely then.
1: Okay.
2: You better be back to talk to me nicely as well, okay? Aloha!
1: Shaka shaka. Hey, buddy.
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Home stretch of Night Fusion. It's Anil on the mic with you. Sports updates start off with badminton. Our living legend for the sport of badminton, Dato' Sri Lee Chong Wei, has a clear message for our national shuttlers. He's telling all of them to respect the process and use the proper channels, because there were hints that men's double star So Wo-Yik might consider going professional to keep his partnership with Aaron Chia intact. The BAM Performance Committee chairman made it clear, and he said that winning titles doesn't give players a license to pressure the association. Lee Chong Wei also emphasized that BAM is always open to sit down and discuss solutions with the players, but mutual respect has to be tantamount. It has to come first. So yeah, that is an update there for you from the badminton front of our nation. Keep it smooth, Pieces of a Dream.

Yes, the voice coming to you live and direct from studio number 5, and the voice belongs to Anil on the mic. I'm with you on the home stretch of Night Fusion. More sports news. We turn to tennis, the US Open, and at the tournament talk about star power. Serena Williams and Carlos Alcaraz, they formed a dream team. They met an exciting return to Arthur Ashe Stadium at the US Open mixed doubles. Yeah, they were playing together on the same team. But unfortunately, their run came to an end against Belinda Bencic and also Flavio Cobolli. And you know what? Even though these two couldn't reach the finals, apologies. But still, it was an absolute treat, yeah, to see Serena back on the court again. Yeah, she started her comeback at Wimbledon. And of course, Alcaraz as well. He was playing some tennis in the limelight after his layoff. So good to see both of these guys. Absolute legends. Absolute experts of the sport of tennis, yeah, display some really good sport. Sailing to Philadelphia on Night Fusion.

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2: From the bustling streets of Kuala Lumpur to the serene rainforests of Sabah and Sarawak, today millions of hearts beat as one. Diverse cultures, shared dreams, one home. This 31st of August, let's fly the Jalur Gumilang high and celebrate the strength of our unity. Happy National Day, Malaysia. Stand proud. Stay united.

Someone Like You. Night Fusion. Home stretch with Anil on the mic. To the Premier League right now. Seems like a record number of Japanese players are now playing in the English Premier League this season. And most of the clubs seem to be loving the value. They seem to be loving the work ethic that these Japanese soccer or football players bring to the league. And there's very little risk involved in signing them up. You got Zion Suzuki. Yeah, the recent sign up. The goalkeeper, Japanese goalkeeper. He got signed up for Aston Villa. And then you got Kaoru Mitoma, Wataru Endo. Agents and journalists point out that this seamless integration and the language skills and more tactical Premier League make Japanese talent a massive win for the league. So yeah, that's pretty encouraging to know that there's a fair number of Asian representation at one of the most exciting football... Should I say soccer? Yeah, but you know what I'm talking about, and you can call it football or soccer.

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Aloha. All right. I think that brings us to the end of our journey together tonight on the show. Tracks Night Fusion comes to an end on this winning Wednesday. Stay safe out there on the roads. Take care of yourselves. Muzzle is a wadzi. I am so, so sorry. I picked up your message pretty late, but I will do you back a favor. I will play you your Simon and Garfunkel's Bridge Over Troubled Water tomorrow. Yeah, if that is if you're presenting, if you're editing tomorrow, yeah. Anyway, for the rest of you, thank you for being with me. Stay safe, sleep well, dream big, and I shall talk to all of you tomorrow. Until then, here's Anil on the mic, bidding all of you a big, big, big, big aloha from the bottom of my tiny little heart. Good night. Bye-bye.

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2: 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That car almost hit me! 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
1: This message brought to you by Trax FM.

Harry Styles, Aperture, 17 minutes past 6. Good morning, Malaysia. It's Thursday, 27th of August, 2026, and you're officially in that final stretch of the week. Stick around. I've got some news headlines for you and much more. Radio Tracks. Good morning, Malaysia.

0: 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Air quality in several parts of Malaysia has reached the unhealthy level. 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
1: Good morning, Malaysia. On to here with you. Now, first up, the haze could affect this year's National Day celebrations, and the government is reviewing the weather changes are needed to the national celebrations in Putrajaya, with air quality a major concern. So the event isn't cancelled, but authorities say public safety comes first. So if you're planning to celebrate our National Day outdoors, keep an eye out on the latest updates, all right? Because we want to see the parade, not through the grey haze filter. Now, a little heads up for drivers. RON 97, unsubsidized RON 95 and diesel are going up by 5 sen a litre from today until September 2nd. But if you're using Budi 95, subsidized RON 95, of course, stays at 1.99 ringgit a litre. 5 cent doesn't sound like much until you're watching the petrol pump go up 50 to 100 ringgit. And your wallet is basically saying, bro, take the bus. Anyway, here's some good news. The government has approved about 367 projects worth 9 billion ringgit to repair and replace rundown school buildings across Malaysia. The goal, of course, is for safer schools and better places for students to learn. Some new schools will even have modern classrooms, new furniture, and smart TVs. Because back in my day, if the teacher rolled out the TV, that's basically a public holiday.
2: Now you're updated. Let's get back to the music. This is the track.

0: properly, lah. What's this?
1: 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Until it's too late. So always walk facing the traffic. You can make a difference.
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Alanis Morissette, thank you. 43 minutes past 6. Good morning, Malaysia. Otto here with you till 10 a.m. today. And looking at the air quality in the country so far, it seems that 4 record unhealthy levels as of 6:42 a.m. today. And these are in Sarawak, Samarahan, IPD Serian, Sri Amand, and Kuala Lumpur, with a reading between 165 to 143, which is unhealthy levels over there. Once again, currently 2 areas are recording good level readings. That's in Kelantan, in Kota Baru, and Langkawi in Kedah. So that's great. So if you're heading out for some jog in that particular location, that's great. If not, please just relax and just enjoy the music as well. All right. In the meantime, we're going to get in touch with Met Malaysia on today's little weather. Hopefully, everything will turn out very good this time round. Anyway, Kylie Minogue, Time Bomb, right here on Tracks. Good morning, Malaysia.

0: 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Weather update.
1: Today from Malaysia, we have Anis on the line right now. Good morning.
2: Hello.
1: Good morning. Happy Thursday. How are you?
2: Yes, I'm good.
1: That's great. Okay, please tell us, what are the updates on today's weather?
2: All right. Hello and good morning, Malaysia. Fair weather can be seen over all over Malaysia except in Pulau Pinang, Tawau, Sabah and Southern Sarawak where rain might dissipate in a while. Elsewhere in the peninsula, including most division of Sabah, Sarawak, conditions are generally fair with no significant rain this morning. For the afternoon, isolated rain and thunderstorms are forecast over Perak, Klang Valley, Melaka, Johor, Pahang, Terengganu and Kelantan, and this rain cloud are expected to move eastward. Therefore, wet weather is still expected to persist until night in East Peninsula Malaysia. Over East Malaysia, rain and thunderstorm are expected in most part of Sarawak, also in Labuan and most division in Sabah. This rainy weather will persist until night in central and northern part of Sarawak and eastern part of Sabah. Alright, that's all for now. 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
1: Well, thank you so much, Anis. Alright, you have a great Thursday.
2: Okay, you too.
1: Bye.
2: Okay, bye.
1: Well, there you have it from Matt Malaysia on today's little weather. So it seems that it's going to be a little rainy day for a few areas in Malaysia. So yeah, that's good, especially when it comes to the haze. So anyway, stick around. We got the news coming up, and then, of course, we'll do the second hour of the show. Got more updates for you right here on Tracks. 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

0: Good morning and Salam Malaysia Madani. This is Putri Rosli with Prime at 7 a.m. Here are the headlines. 17 Malaysians among hundreds missing after flash floods in Nepal. And future of higher education demands AUKU to be revived, or rather reviewed. The news in full. 17 Malaysians are among hundreds of foreigners missing following a devastating flash flood in Nepal's Rasuwad district on Wednesday morning. According to Nepal's Tourism Board in a statement, the missing Malaysians were handled by the Fishtail Tours and Travels Tour Agency. At least 291 foreigners and 93 Nepalese are uncontactable, and police and tour operators are trying to locate them, it said in a situation update in the afternoon. The Malaysian Foreign Ministry said in a statement issued earlier that 11 Malaysian nationals believed to be in Rasuwad district had lost contact following the flood. It said the Malaysian embassy in Kathmandu was actively coordinating with local authorities. More on this on the Foreign News segment. On to other news, Prime Minister Dato' Sri Anwar Ibrahim hopes that all university students and stakeholders can place their trust in the comprehensive improvement measures currently being planned by the government. He said all parties need to give the government room to implement amendments or completely repeal the Universities and University Colleges Act 1971, known as AUKU, for the student freedom.
1: Berikutnya kita beri tempoh tahu 2 bulan siapkan ini semua pakar-pakar akademik semua ada dan semua is there jadi saya fikir dan kita guna menafakkan akademik sains persatuan kita dengan akademik naib chancellor kami gabung tenaga perah dan saya tidak fikir kita harus berbeza pendapat dari segi kerangka besar.
0: The Premier added that he has personally been consistent in opposing the Act for a long time and emphasized the government's current commitment to bringing about comprehensive change for the benefit of students and the higher education institutions. Meanwhile, the Prime Minister stressed that university students must be given full freedom of expression without restriction, particularly when voicing their views and criticisms. He said the move is important to ensure universities remain a platform for developing critical thinking, while encouraging students to defend their arguments confidently in facing the challenges of education today.
1: Menerima kenyataan bahawa ruang kebebasan mahasiswa harus diberikan sepenuhnya tanpa sebarang kekangan yang menghalang kegiatan mereka. 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
0: He said this at the Malaysia Madani Intellectual Forum Series 13 on the nation's future education and AUKU at the Dewan Tuanku Chancellor University Malaya last night. At the same event, Higher Education Minister Dato' Sri Dr. Zamri Abdul Kadir said the future of the country's higher education requires a comprehensive review of acts related to higher education, including the AUKU. He said the move to review and improve the existing legal framework are important to ensure that the higher education ecosystem remains relevant and is not further constrained by old regulations.
2: Salah satu benda yang sangat sentral ialah untuk kita lihat semula keberadaan akta-akta yang berkaitan dengan pendidikan tinggi. 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
0: Datuk Sri Dr. Zamri Abdul Kadir. Meanwhile, the Education Ministry has directed all educational institutions under its purview to immediately suspend outdoor activities, including gatherings and outdoor sports, in areas where the air pollutant index or API reading exceeds 100 amid hot weather and haze. In a statement, Education Director General Dr. Muhammad Azam Ahmad said the directive had been issued to state education departments and district education offices to safeguard the welfare and and safety of students. He said venues for ongoing sports events organized at the Malaysian Schools Sports Council or MSSM and Islamic Education Division BPI levels would also be relocated to safer areas or moved indoors where necessary, based on the latest API readings. Still ahead, 95 killed, 484 missing in northern Nepal floods. At least 95 people were killed and 484 others remained missing after a massive flash flood northern Nepal on Wednesday. The office of the Prime Minister said among the missing were 391 foreign tourists and 93 Nepali nationals. According to Nepal Tourism Board records, the missing foreign nationals included 134 Indians, 47 Americans, 33 Britons and 34 Australians. Earlier, Rajendra Prasad Damalas, spokesperson for the Bagmati Province Police, said security forces had rescued 88 people from the affected areas. Nepal's Prime Minister, Balendra Shah, has called an emergency cabinet meeting to discuss rescue and relief measures. The Nepali Army, backed by other security forces, has intensified search and rescue operations in the affected districts. Meanwhile, due to the same incident, China reported that three people were killed and 265 others remained missing after the mudslide struck the Girong border port in southwest China's Xizang region on Wednesday morning. This prompted Chinese President Xi Jinping to order all-out search and rescue efforts. Xi called for efforts to evacuate residents at risk and provide timely medical treatment to the injured to minimize casualties. Authorities were still verifying the casualty figures. Separately, the World Health Organization, or WHO, declared an end to Uganda's latest Ebola outbreak after the country went 42 consecutive days without reporting a new confirmed case. Marie-Roseline Belizer, a WHO expert, made the remarks during an online briefing by the WHO Regional Office for Africa to mark 42 days since the last confirmed Ebola case was discharged. On July 28th, Uganda's health ministry declared the Ebola outbreak over, noting that advances in epidemiological investigations and the fully characterized nature of the outbreak provided sufficient scientific evidence that transmissions had been interrupted. Elsewhere, the Brazilian government said Wednesday it had filed a lawsuit to force the Discord messaging platform to adopt stronger measures to protect children and is seeking almost $100 million in collective moral damages. The government said in a statement, the move came as Discord continues to exhibit flaws in its age verification and user protection mechanisms, exposing users to serious risks such as those that resulted in the death of a 13-year-old girl in July. Now moving on to sports, football. Kuching City FC took advantage of a weakened KL City side to secure a convincing 6-0 win in their 2026-2027 Super League match at the Kuala Lumpur Football Stadium in Cheras last night. KL City, coached by Dato' Dollar Saleh, started with 10 players and one substitute after an influenza outbreak sidelined 13 players and two officials. In the meantime, Vietnam retained the ASEAN Championship title after drawing 2-2 with Thailand to complete a 4-2 aggregate victory at My Dinh National Stadium in Hanoi last night. It is Vietnam's fourth ASEAN title after their triumphs in 2008, 2018 and 2024. In the previous edition's final, Vietnam defeated the same opponents 5-3 on aggregate.

0: And now to end the bulletin, let's recap the headlines. 17 Malaysians among hundreds missing after flash floods in Nepal. And future of higher education demands AUKU to be reviewed. That concludes Prime at 7, edited by Aida Tahir. Malaysia Madani, Kesejahteraan Dinikmati.
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3: On this day in 2007, the official opening ceremony of the Kuala Lumpur Court Complex was done by the Yang di-Pertuan Agong, His Majesty Kebawah Duli Yang Maha Mulia, Sultan Nizam Zainal Abidin at Jalan Duta, Kuala Lumpur. The RM 270 million complex houses the High Court, Civil Sessions Court, Criminal Sessions Court, Criminal Magistrate Court and Civil Magistrate Court. The building started construction on March 1, 2004 and was officially handed over by the Public Works Department to the Legal Affairs Division of the Prime Minister's Department on April 17, 2007. It began operations on May 3, 2007. The design of the complex is unified, symmetrical and balanced, showing the court as a strong, stable, fair and powerful institution.
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2: 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And now all he can say is,
6: it's my fault. I regret this. 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
7: Don't let it be too late for you. Slow down when the traffic light turns yellow and stop on red. 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

0: Take you back in 1990, Celine Dion, Where Does My Heart Beat Now? 25 minutes past 7. Good morning, Malaysia. Hope you're having a wonderful Thursday already. And here's some good economic news for us. So financial advisory firm IPPFA has upgraded Malaysia's 2026 growth forecast to 5.4%, up from 4.6%. Because of you. Yes, you listening now. Your spending helped our economy perform better than expected in the first half of the year, a growing 5.4% in the first quarter and an impressive 6% in the second. Okay, so it's not only you. It's also supported by stronger exports and investments, right? But still, because of you. Thank you. Even better, IPPFA has lowered its inflation forecast to 1.9%. But they do expect as well growth to slow slightly towards the end of the year. So overall, Malaysia's economy is holding up pretty well. Now, we just need our bank accounts to, you know, start showing some ka-ching with the growth as well, right?
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1: Good morning, Malicia Otto here with you. Now, all right, online shoppers, this one's for you because the government says it's taking immediate steps to regulate e-commerce platforms to better protect consumers. It's because of you. The consumer, yeah, you listening right now, because you complain a lot about products being sold online that may not meet the safety standards, especially electrical and electronic items, plus questions about the halal status of certain products, which is good. Now, the MCMC received almost 2,000 related complaints from January last year to August 2026. Yes, so the government is looking to requiring e-commerce platforms to register and follow tighter rules. All right, so basically, before you click buy now, you might soon have a little more confidence that what you're buying is actually safe and legit. Coming up, we're going to talk about trade with Butch Reed Rosli

0: 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You said she's scared of me? I mean, I don't see what she sees, but maybe it's 'cause I'm wearing your cologne.
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2: 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Kutri Rosli.
3: Otto Othman.
2: How are you today?
3: Fine, thank you. A bit of a sore throat, if you can't tell already.
2: It's still an amazing voice.
3: Thank you.
2: All right, so good morning to you. So recently, moving on to what we have today, the government has urged the local automotive component sector, particularly manufacturers of critical parts, all right, to venture into the next frontier of technology by exploring opportunities in humanoid robotics.
3: Yes.
2: Why, Putri? Why?
3: Well, according to Deputy Minister of Investment, Trade and Industry, Sim Tse-Tsin, local manufacturers, particularly those producing critical components, already have expertise in areas such as precision engineering, electronics and automation, which can potentially be applied to humanoid robots. So, Malaysia Automotive Robotics and IoT Institute, or MARI, has therefore been tasked with identifying opportunities for the industry to move into this emerging technology sector.
2: Okay, so how will the revised new customized incentive mechanism, or NCM, support local automotive companies?
3: Well, the revised NCM is expected to provide stronger incentives for companies that increase local content, invest in research and development, develop talent, and facilitate technology transfer. So companies that meet these requirements could receive greater tax incentives, including reductions in excise duty. The policy will also focus on strengthening Malaysia's position in the EV supply chain and encouraging more components to be produced locally.
2: Okay lah, that's great. All right, thanks for sharing with us those information. So Putri, tell us, what are the market recap you have?
3: All right, so Bursa Malaysia ended higher yesterday in line with most regional markets. At 5 p.m, the FBM KLCI surged 12.21 points to 1,748.54 from Monday's close of 1,736.33. On the broader market, gainers trounced losers 777 to 466, while 582 counters were unchanged, 1,029 untraded and 49 suspended. Turnover widened to 4.17 billion units, valued at 4.23 billion ringgit, from the 3.6 billion units valued at 3.03 billion ringgit on Monday. Now, on the currency market, the ringgit ended higher against the greenback, supported by softer US Treasury yields ahead of the US Federal Reserve's Jackson Hole Symposium. So at 6 p.m. yesterday, the ringgit rose to 4.0240 to 0280 against the US dollar from Monday's close of 4.0405 to 0440. Next, turning to commodities, the physical price of gold as at 5 p.m. stood at 578 ringgit 89 cents per gram, which is down 4 ringgit and 4 cent from the 582 ringgit 93 cent at 5 p.m. on Monday. Meanwhile, oil prices extended a decline on receding concerns about another military flare-up between the United States and Iran. West Texas Intermediate was down 2% at $80.74 a barrel, while Brent North Sea Crude was down 1.9% at $86.90 per barrel. Finally, at 4 p.m. yesterday, crude palm oil delivery prices traded between 4,580 and 4,600 ringgit per ton. That wraps up the Trax Trade Talk this morning, prepared by Aida Tahir.
2: Well, thank you so much, Putri Rosli.
3: You're very welcome.
2: I mean, what's one thing that you feel that is repetitive at home that you want a robot or humanoid to take care of it?
3: Repetitive at home? All the chores, you know, sweeping, mopping, cleaning the windows.
2: Would you trust a humanoid rather than having a human being do domestic helper?
3: I would trust a robot.
2: You trust
3: a
2: robot.
3: So
2: okay.
3: It should be, right?
2: It should be
3: effective, I believe, because, you know, robots are programmed to do one thing, so they should be able to do it.
2: What if you've watched that movie Megan, right?
3: Yeah.
2: What if suddenly it becomes like that?
3: Oh god. the fear of everyone in creating robotics. I think
2: There's always a downside to it all. Somebody will hack and
3: somebody
2: then,
3: always. I think so. I think there's always a room for doubt in that area. But I do believe that we can overcome these kind of things.
2: Okay, that's good. So
3: you gotta look to the positive.
2: You choose a robot over a human, yeah? As a domestic helper.
3: As a domestic helper, yeah.
2: Could be a generation thing. Some people prefer a human touch towards it.
3: Mm.
2: Just like how you're reading right now, people prefer having our ourselves rather than having a AI version of us to do, you know, radio presenting, news presenting, and all that.
3: Well, I think to me, in terms of like communication, like I think presenting, news presenting, those are very communicative areas. I would prefer a human in that in that kinds of areas.
2: Really?
3: But I think like repetitive motions, things like that, those can be upgraded to electronics.
2: I mean, we have developed and we have evolved throughout the centuries already. Why can't we have a domestic helper who is a robot, a humanoid, right? Well, to the future. Pushri, to the future.
3: To the future, Otto.
2: All right, catch you later.
3: All right.
2: Bye. Now, coming up, we're going to get in touch with, of course, the Malaysian Highway Authority on today's little traffic, so don't go anywhere.
4: It's about to be so damn hard.

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0: 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Traffic update.
1: And today from the Malaysian Highway Authority, we have Aini on the line right now. Good morning, Aini. How are you?
2: I'm fine. Good morning, Otto.
1: All right. That's good. I'm fine. Thank you so much for asking. So, tell us, what's the updates on today's traffic situation?
2: All right. Thank you, Otto. Assalamualaikum and very good morning. This is the traffic update for 27 August 2026 with me, Aini, from Lembaga Laboraya Malaysia. Traffic this morning is slightly slow in several locations around the Klang Valley. Traffic is slow moving at most locations on the main highways like Elite Highway and KWE Highway, LDP Highway and other due to the peak hour rush. However, main focus is on the traffic condition along the major highways. On the Jambatan Pulau Pinang, E636, traffic is slow moving from Perai to Island. An accident has been reported at KM7.4 westbound. Drive carefully. On the plus E1, traffic is slow moving from Pematang Power to Seberang Perai, Pematang Power to Seberang Jaya, then to Perai, Kuala Kangsar to Cangkat Jering, Rawang Selatan to Sungai Buloh Utara and Sungai Buloh to Bukit Lanjan. On the plus E2, slow moving from Putra Mahkota to Southwell, then to Bangi, Kulai Lebai, southbound to Kulai, then to Sungai Utara, Skudai to Bukit Amber, Bandar Dato' On to Kempas and Bandar Dato' On to Pasir Gudang in both direction. We are heading to national border in the south of country. At Tambak Johor, E2 and Link 2, E3, slow moving from Malaysia to Singapore. Lastly, on the Eastern Highway, traffic remains smooth and clear this morning. A safety message to highway user: do not slow down to vehicle slowly to look at accident on the opposite side on the off road. And do not forget to use your turn signal when changing lanes. If you want to report any accident,